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1: NBC News Radio, I'm Scott Carr. President Trump is hosting Chinese President Xi Jinping for a state dinner tonight. Trump notes the first Chinese diplomats came to the U.S. more than a century and a half ago.
2: Tonight, we revive the spirit of that first encounter here on American soil as we are joined by some of the top leaders in business culture.
1: The White House says it's restored access to reporters after a judge ordered the Trump administration to end a ban on some media outlets. A judge ruled last night in favor of CNN, MS Now, and Politico after they sued the administration over being banned from the White House. A new video is showing ICE officers detaining and apparently injuring a man who later proved to police in Evanston, Illinois, he is a U.S. citizen. Questions now surround what happened and the circumstances under which federal immigration officers can detain people. Evanston police say the man resembled someone ICE officers were looking for. Scott Carr, NBC News Radio.
3: With a news update on WHTC Holland's Cool FM, I'm Gary Stevens. When one nonprofit goes down in West Michigan, others apparently are there to help pick up the slack. This week, officials with the Allegan County Food Pantry announced in a Facebook post that it will close for good on October 2nd. No reason was given, but they said the board of directors made the decision to shut down after much thought and careful consideration. The pantry grew from being a small food-sharing effort about 4 years ago to having two 8-by-10-foot sheds and freezers, which typically help two or three families a week. Captain Matt Winters, co-pastor with the Salvation Army of Holland, said that his nonprofit is ready to help those families out.
4: We do serve South Ottawa and Allegan County, so I would anticipate they would be looking for other places. So if you're a listener and you hear that, we serve you and we'd be able to help you out there. That's the beauty of being in West Michigan is there are so many different resources. It just might mean helping those families who have relied on that to be oriented to different resources.
3: Other groups ready to step into the breach include Hungry for Christ in Hamilton, Christian Neighbors in Plainwell, Fenville, and Wayland, as well as the Holland-based Community Action Agency's Food Hub. Get the latest news anytime at WHTC.com.
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6: Here's the updated forecast from WHTC.com. Lows dip down to about 48 tonight under mainly cloudy skies. Daytime highs approaching 65. Tomorrow, overcast skies. Mainly clear skies. Tomorrow night, 45. I'm meteorologist Paul Trombley. Right now, 55.
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1: NBC News Radio, I'm Scott Carr. President Trump is hosting Chinese President Xi Jinping for a state dinner tonight. President Trump greeted Xi before escorting him inside. It's Xi's first visit to Washington in over a decade.
2: As the leaders of our two nations, President Xi and I both understand that we represent different systems, but the ties between our people endure, and we've never gotten along better.
1: Meantime, CNN has reported it was denied access to Xi's arrival, despite its reporters being allowed back in the White House earlier today. The White House says access for reporters is back after a judge ruled last night in favor of CNN, MS Now, and Politico.

0: FBI employee personally identifiable information and noted that the point of the breach is undetermined.
1: Speaking before the UN General Assembly today, the Israeli Prime Minister Benjamin Netanyahu heavily criticized New York City Mayor Zohran Mamdani.
2: Mr. Mamdani, since you were elected mayor of this city, many Jews no longer feel safe in New York.
1: This after Mamdani called Netanyahu an architect of a genocide of the Palestinians. Several members of the General Assembly walked out just prior to Netanyahu's address. This as large crowds of protesters had gathered outside the UN to protest Netanyahu's appearance. Scott Carr, NBC News Radio.
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1: NBC News Radio, I'm Scott Carr. President Trump is hosting Chinese President Xi Jinping for a state dinner tonight. The dinner's also being attended by several high-profile U.S. tech executives.
2: President Xi and I both understand that we represent different systems, but the ties between our people endure, and we've never gotten along better.
1: This says the U.S. and China have extended a trade truce through January 10th. The White House says now access for reporters is back after a judge ruled last night against the Trump administration's ban of a few media outlets. The judge ruled in favor of CNN, MS Now, and Politico. A federal judge has delayed ruling on a proposed settlement involving Paramount's merger with Warner Brothers Discovery and 12 state attorneys general. There were expectations the deal was essentially done, but the U.S. district judge said Thursday she wants more information from attorneys before deciding whether to approve the settlement. Scott Carr, NBC News Radio.
3: With a news update on WHTC Holland's Cool FM, I'm Gary Stevens. A new event for a relatively new nonprofit agency is set for tomorrow evening in Allegan. We're All Seed Folks, a farm-to-table community experience, aims to bring farmers, food, theater, and community conversation together for about 3 hours. It begins at 6 p.m. with a taste of Allegan County, followed by Seed Folks, a live play telling a story of strangers who become a community through a shared garden, and concluding with a family-style farm-to-table dinner and community conversation. It's put forward by the two-year-old Allegan Food Alliance, whose mission, says Executive Director Mary Colborne, is to strengthen connections among farmers, food producers, organizations, and residents throughout the county.
4: We're a food policy council, which means we look at the big picture of the food system. We're not a food pantry. We support food pantries, but also farmers, restaurant owners, grocers, consumers, and, you know, everyone who eats. So pretty much the entire county, we're committed to a strong, resilient food system.
3: According to Colborne, the Taste of Allegan County and the play are free. The dinner requires advance registration because seating is limited, suggested contribution of $25. But community-sponsored seats are available. Cost doesn't have to be a barrier. An online link to more information available in the story at WHTC.com.
5: Here's the updated forecast from WHTC.com. Mainly cloudy skies expected overnight with lows around 48. Cloudy skies expected Friday. Daytime highs approaching 65. Lows dip down to about 45 Friday night. Mainly clear skies. I'm meteorologist Megan Mulford. Right now, 55.
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1: NBC News Radio, I'm Scott Carr. President Trump hosted Chinese President Xi Jinping for a White House state dinner tonight. This as the U.S. and China extend a trade truce through January 10th. At the dinner, Trump spoke of European explorers discovering the Americas while trying to find a route to China.
2: That quest produced the modern world, this beautiful country, and ultimately the long relationship between the Chinese and the American people that we are celebrating very happily tonight.
1: Trump went on to gift Xi with a statue of a bald eagle. The two leaders plan to visit the National Archives Friday. The White House says access for reporters is back after a judge ordered the Trump administration to temporarily end its ban of a few outlets in favor of CNN, MS Now, and Politico after the outlet sued the administration over the ban. Trump had accused the networks of creating fake news and negative coverage. In a speech before the United Nations in New York today, Israel's prime minister targeted New York City Mayor Zoran Mamdani.
3: Mr. Mamdani, since you were elected mayor of this city, many Jews no longer feel safe in New York.
4: And Benjamin Netanyahu claimed there's a good reason for that.
3: You praise criminals convicted of supporting Hamas. You count as friends people like Hassan Piker.
4: The mayor and others have accused Netanyahu of committing genocide in Gaza. Netanyahu's response?
3: Whether they sit in this hall or in the office of the anti-Semitic mayor of New York, I say this. Shame on you. Shame on you for distorting the facts.
4: I'm Sarah Lee Kessler.
1: A federal judge has delayed ruling on a proposed settlement involving Paramount's merger with Warner Brothers Discovery and 12 state attorneys general. There were expectations the deal was essentially done, but the U.S. district judge said Thursday she wants more information from attorneys. The California Attorney General Rob Bonta said Monday a deal had been reached. Scott Carr, NBC News Radio.
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0: Hi, it's Dan Evans. Coming up on Friday's WHTC Morning News, Travel Michigan. We'll have Hearing Voices, Focus on Zealand, your park theater update, and more. 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
1: NBC News Radio, I'm Scott Carr. President Trump hosted Chinese President Xi Jinping for a White House state dinner tonight. Trump notes the first Chinese diplomats came to the U.S. more than a century and a half ago.
2: Tonight we revive the spirit of that first encounter here on American soil as we are joined by some of the top leaders in business culture.
1: The White House says it's restored access to reporters after a judge ordered the Trump administration to end a ban on some media outlets. A judge ruled last night in favor of CNN, MS Now, and Politico after they sued the administration over being banned from the White House. Iran's president is denying the country wants a nuclear weapon. Speaking to Fox News through a translator, Masoud Pezeshkian indicated his country's willing to lower its uranium enrichment levels and open itself to outside verification. Pezeshkian blamed the U.S. for the ongoing war, saying Iran does not wish to continue the conflict, but will defend itself from American attacks. Scott Carr, NBC News Radio.
3: Here's the updated forecast from WHTC.com. Mainly cloudy skies expected overnight with lows around 48. High temperatures reach up to 65. Friday, cloudy skies expected. I'm meteorologist Jennifer Wojcicki. Currently 55.
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1: NBC News Radio, I'm Tammy Trujillo. President Trump is celebrating the long history shared between the U.S. and China. While hosting Chinese President Xi Jinping at the White House for a state dinner Thursday night, Trump said European explorers first discovered the Americas while trying to find a route to China, and the connection between the two countries has grown from there. Trump went on to gift Xi a statue of a bald eagle. Tonight's dinner is also being attended by a variety of U.S. tech executives. Parts of Hawaii are bracing for dangerous flooding as Tropical Storm Nolo approaches. Big Island's under a hurricane watch, while Maui County remains under a flood watch through Saturday afternoon. Maui could receive as much as 10 inches of rain, with the potential for up to 20 inches in certain areas. The White House's access for reporters is back after a judge ordered the Trump administration to temporarily end its ban of certain outlets. Wednesday night, a judge ruled in favor of CNN, MS Now, and Politico after the outlets sued the administration over being banned from covering President Trump's events. On Thursday, the outlets called for another emergency hearing over still being denied access despite that ruling. Last week, Trump restricted the outlets' access to the White House after accusing them of creating fake news and negative coverage. Canadian Prime Minister Mark Carney says his country is prepared for the extreme tail risk of the U.S. invading Canada. This amid recent trade tensions between Washington and Ottawa. The New York Times asked Carney about President Trump's push for the U.S. to acquire its northern neighbor. He suggested he'd look into the chance of a military threat from the U.S. in depth, but didn't give specifics. He said, quote, "That's just risk management." Commissioners in Miami have passed an ordinance that would allow temporary banner rules to be bent to promote Grand Theft Auto 6 in the downtown area. It came by a unanimous vote with no discussion. The signs would be allowed between October 15th and December 31st, tied to the video game's release. 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

0: The Zealand West Ducks are on the road as they take on the South Christian Sailors this Friday night on your WHTC High School Football Game of the Week. Greg Chandler will have the call at 6:40 here on WHTC Holland's Cool FM.
1: NBC News Radio, I'm Tammy Trujillo. President Trump is celebrating the long history shared between the U.S. and China. While hosting Chinese President Xi Jinping at the White House for a state dinner Thursday night, Trump said European explorers first discovered the Americas while trying to discover a route to China, and the connection between the two countries has grown from there. Israeli Prime Minister Benjamin Netanyahu says New York City Mayor Zohran Mamdani has changed the city for the worse. Mamdani's called Netanyahu an architect of genocide of the Palestinians. Netanyahu also went after those who walked out on him at the UN General Assembly on Thursday, calling them moral cowards. Nearly half of younger voters have a negative view of capitalism. That's according to a new poll from NBC News. It shows that 47% of respondents between the ages of 18 and 29 viewed capitalism negatively. 42% said they view socialism positively. Tammy Trujillo, NBC News Radio.
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4: Here's the updated forecast from WHTC.com. Mainly cloudy skies expected overnight with a low of 48. Cloudy skies Friday, daytime highs approaching 65. Lows dip down to about 45. Friday night, mainly clear skies. I'm meteorologist Paul Trombley. Currently, it's 54 degrees.
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1: NBC News Radio, I'm Tammy Trujillo. President Trump celebrating the long history shared between the U.S. and China. While hosting Chinese President Xi Jinping at the White House for a state dinner Thursday night, Trump said European explorers first discovered the Americas while trying to find a route to China, and the connection between the two countries has grown from there. Israel's prime minister targeted New York City's mayor in his address on Thursday afternoon to the U.N. General Assembly. Sarah Lee Kessler reports.
2: Mr. Mamdani, since you were elected mayor of this city, many Jews no longer feel safe in New York.
3: And Benjamin Netanyahu claimed there's a good reason for that.
2: You praise criminals convicted of supporting Hamas. You count as friends people like Hassan Piker.
3: The mayor and others have accused Netanyahu of committing genocide in Gaza. Netanyahu's response?
2: Whether they sit in this hall or in the office of the anti-Semitic mayor of New York, I say this, shame on you. Shame on you for distorting the facts.
3: I'm Sarah Lee Kessler.
1: The White House says access for reporters is back after a judge on Wednesday night ordered the Trump administration to temporarily end its ban of some outlets. The judge ruled in favor of CNN, MS Now, and Politico after the outlets sued the administration over being banned from covering President Trump's events. On Thursday, the outlets called for another emergency hearing over still being denied access despite the ruling. Last week, Trump restricted the outlets' access to the White House after accusing them of creating fake news and negative coverage. Nearly half of younger voters have a negative view of capitalism. That's according to a new poll from NBC News. It showed that 47% of respondents between the ages of 18 and 29 viewed capitalism negatively. 42% said they view socialism positively. This comes amid a primary election season that's seen the rise of some Democratic socialist and progressive candidates. 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
1: NBC News Radio, I'm Tammy Trujillo. President Trump is celebrating the long history shared between the U.S. and China. While hosting Chinese President Xi Jinping at the White House for a state dinner Thursday night, Trump said European explorers first discovered the Americas while trying to discover a route to China, and the connection between the two countries has grown from there. Parts of Hawaii are bracing for dangerous flooding as Tropical Storm Nolo nears. The Big Island's under a hurricane watch, while Maui County remains under a flood watch through Saturday afternoon. Maui could get between 5 and 10 inches of rain, with a potential of up to 20 inches in certain areas. The original director of the Dallas Cowboys cheerleaders has died. The team announced Dee Brock passed away at the age of 96. Former Cowboys cheerleader Kelly Finglass, who's now the team's current director, called Brock a visionary who helped create an icon. Tammy Trujillo, NBC News Radio.
2: Here's the updated forecast from WHTC.com. Lows dip down to about 48 overnight under overcast skies. Cloudy skies again Friday. Daytime highs approaching 65. Lows dip down to about 45 Friday night. I'm meteorologist Megan Mulford. Currently, it's 54 degrees.
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1: NBC News Radio, I'm Tammy Trujillo. President Trump is celebrating the long history shared between the U.S. and China. Mark Mayfield reports.
2: While hosting Chinese President Xi Jinping at the White House for a state dinner Thursday night, Trump said European explorers first discovered the Americas while trying to discover a route to China.
3: That quest produced the modern world, this beautiful country, and ultimately the long relationship between the Chinese and the American people that we are celebrating very happily tonight.
2: Trump went on to gift Xi a statue of a bald eagle. Last night's dinner was also attended by U.S. tech executives. I'm Mark Mayfield.
1: The White House says access for reporters is back after a judge ordered the Trump administration to temporarily end its ban of some outlets. Wednesday night, a judge ruled in favor of CNN, MS Now, and Politico after the outlets sued the administration over being banned from covering President Trump's events. Thursday, the outlets called for another emergency hearing over still being denied access despite that ruling. Last week, Trump restricted the outlets' access to the White House after accusing them of creating fake news and negative coverage. Parts of Hawaii are bracing for dangerous flooding as Tropical Storm Nolo moves closer. The Big Island's under a hurricane watch, while Maui County remains under a flood watch through Saturday afternoon. Maui could get as much as 10 inches of rain, with a potential for up to 20 inches in certain areas. The original director of the Dallas Cowboys cheerleaders has died. The team announced Dee Brock passed at the age of 96. Former Cowboys cheerleader Kelly Finglass, who's now the team's current director, called Brock a visionary who helped create an icon. When the squad was first formed in 1961, Brock recruited high school students to lead the crowd with traditional cheers. The team added dance elements to its game day routine in 1965, then in 1972 introduced its now iconic uniforms. Brock retired in 1975. 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
1: NBC News Radio, I'm Tammy Trujillo. President Trump hosted Chinese President Xi Jinping at the White House for a state dinner Thursday night. Media outlets previously banned from the White House reported being denied access to cover Xi's arrival at the official state dinner despite a court order. The president of Iran says he wants to make a deal with the U.S. before the midterm elections. Iranian President Masoud Pezeshkian spoke to reporters at the U.N. on Thursday and said he would like the U.S. to return to the memorandum of understanding that was signed in June before the upcoming elections. Ticketmaster is allowing refunds for anyone who purchased tickets to the Ed Sheeran shows this weekend at Gillette Stadium. The Massachusetts Attorney General's office demanded Ticketmaster make an exception to its refund policy after all of Sheeran's opening acts dropped out in solidarity with fellow opener Macklemore, who was dropped from the tour after advocating for freedom for Palestine on stage. Tammy Trujillo, NBC News Radio.
2: Here's the updated forecast from WHTC.com. Cloudy skies expected overnight with lows around 48. High temperatures reach up to 65. Friday, cloudy skies expected. I'm meteorologist Jennifer Wojcicki. Currently 52.
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1: NBC News Radio, I'm Tammy Trujillo. President Trump hosted Chinese President Xi Jinping at the White House for a state dinner Thursday night. The event was also attended by a long list of U.S. tech executives. Media outlets previously banned from the White House reported being denied access to cover Xi's arrival at the official state dinner, despite a court order. The president of Iran says he wants to make a deal with the U.S. before the midterm elections. Iranian President Masoud Pezeshkian spoke to reporters at the UN on Thursday, said he'd like the U.S. to return to the Memorandum of Understanding that was signed in June. His comment comes just days after President Trump told world leaders at the UN General Assembly that the U.S. will make a deal with Iran right after the election because it doesn't make sense for them not to, and claimed they're waiting to see how he does in the midterms. Illinois Governor J.B. Pritzker says he's not going to pursue a moratorium on new data centers. Pritzker says he's still waiting for state lawmakers to pass a data center bill after the November election.
2: We want significant regulation. We want to make sure that, again, that we're protecting the people who live in our state. And then we're not saying absolutely positively no everywhere in the state if there are data center locations that where they want them.
1: The governor says the Power Act will place tough regulations on the facilities. He added that he wants local communities in the state to have a say in where data centers go. His comments come after Mayor Brandon Johnson proposed a data center moratorium for Chicago earlier this week. Ticketmaster's allowing refunds for anybody who purchased tickets to the Ed Sheeran shows this weekend at Gillette Stadium. The Massachusetts Attorney General's office demanded Ticketmaster make an exception to its refund policy after all of Sheeran's opening acts dropped out in solidarity with fellow opener Macklemore. He was removed from the tour after he advocated for freedom for Palestine on stage. 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
2: NBC News Radio, I'm Mark Mayfield. Iran's president says he wants to make a deal with the U.S. before the midterm elections. Iranian President Masoud Pezeshkian spoke to reporters at the UN on Thursday and said he would like the U.S. to return to the Memorandum of Understanding that was signed in June before the upcoming elections. President Trump is recognizing the history between the U.S. and China. While hosting Chinese President Xi Jinping at the White House for a state dinner Thursday night, Trump said European explorers first discovered the Americas while trying to discover a route to China.
3: That quest produced the modern world, this beautiful country, and ultimately the long relationship between the Chinese and the American people that we are celebrating very happily tonight.
2: Trump went on to gift Xi a statue of a bald eagle. And the Falcons kicked off Week 3 by beating the Packers 35-14 on Thursday Night Football from Lambeau Field. Mark Mayfield, NBC News Radio.
4: Here's the updated forecast from WHTC.com. Lows level off around 48 overnight under overcast skies. Daytime highs approaching 65. Friday, cloudy skies expected. Mainly clear Friday night. Lows level off around 44. I'm meteorologist Paul Trombley. Right now, 50.
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1: NBC News Radio, I'm Mark Mayfield. The president of Iran says he wants to make a deal with the U.S. before the midterm elections. Iranian President Masoud Pezeshkian spoke to reporters at the U.N. on Thursday and said he would like the U.S. to return to the Memorandum of Understanding that was signed in June before the upcoming elections. His comment comes after President Trump told world leaders at the U.N. General Assembly that the U.S. will make a deal with Iran right after the election because it doesn't make any sense for them not to, and claimed they're waiting to see how he does in the midterms. President Trump celebrating the long history shared between the U.S. and China. While hosting Chinese President Xi Jinping at the White House for a state dinner on Thursday night, Trump said European explorers first discovered the Americas while trying to discover a route to China.
2: That quest produced the modern world, this beautiful country, and ultimately the long relationship between the Chinese and the American people that we are celebrating very happily tonight.
1: Trump went on to gift Xi a statue of a bald eagle. Last night's dinner was also attended by U.S. tech executives. Israeli Prime Minister Benjamin Netanyahu is speaking out against those who walked out on him at the U.N. General Assembly on Thursday. Several delegations got up and left as Netanyahu began his speech.
3: If there are any other moral cowards who haven't yet left this hall, please do so now.
1: Netanyahu called it ironic that Israel's actions against Iran helped protect many of the countries whose delegations walked out. A federal judge has delayed a ruling on a proposed settlement involving Paramount's merger with Warner Brothers Discovery and 12 states' attorneys general. That's despite expectations that the deal was essentially done. On Thursday, the judge said she wanted more information from attorneys before deciding whether to approve the settlement. And the Falcons kicked off Week 3 by spoiling the Packers' home opener with a 35-14 victory on Thursday Night Football from Lambeau Field. 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

0: Hi, it's Dan Evans. Coming up on Friday's WHTC Morning News, Travel Michigan will have Hearing Voices, Focus on Zealand, your park theater update, and more. 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
1: NBC News Radio, I'm Mark Mayfield. President Trump and Chinese President Xi Jinping were joined by some of the biggest names in technology at Thursday night's White House state dinner. Tesla and SpaceX CEO Elon Musk sat at the head table with the two leaders, along with NVIDIA CEO Jensen Huang and Apple Executive Chairman Tim Cook. Amnesty International is calling for an end to U.S. immigration and customs enforcement. Tammy Trujillo has details.
2: The Human Rights Organization released a 168-page report on Thursday that said ICE should be abolished and that no reforms would overcome the department's abuses, such as fatal shootings, attacks on protesters, and what it called cruel treatment at detention centers. A White House spokesperson called the report smears. I'm Tammy Trujillo.
1: And according to a new poll from NBC News, nearly half of younger voters, 47%, say they have a negative view of capitalism. Mark Mayfield, NBC News Radio.
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4: Here's the updated forecast from WHTC.com. Cloudy skies expected today. Daytime highs approaching 65. Mainly clear tonight. Lows around 44. Highs level off around 67. Tomorrow, mainly clear. I'm meteorologist Megan Mulford. Currently, it's 51 degrees.
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1: NBC News Radio, I'm Michael Kastner. President Trump is celebrating the long history shared between the U.S. and China while hosting Chinese President Xi Jinping at the White House for a state dinner Thursday night. Trump said European explorers first discovered the Americas while trying to discover a route to China.
2: That quest produced the modern world, this beautiful country, and ultimately the long relationship between the Chinese and the American people that we are celebrating very happily tonight.
1: Trump went on to gift Xi a statue of a bald eagle. The dinner was also attended by U.S. tech executives. Meanwhile, CNN reported both it and MS Now were denied access to cover Xi's arrival despite reporters being allowed back in the White House earlier in the day. A man wounded during the 2024 assassination attempt on then-candidate Trump at a campaign rally in Butler, Pennsylvania, has died. More from Mark Mayfield.
3: 76-year-old Jim Copenhaver was one of two spectators injured when gunman Thomas Matthew Crooks opened fire during the event. Copenhaver was struck by bullets in his arm and abdomen and suffered lasting nerve damage from his injuries. The attack left one rally attendee dead while Trump was wounded in the ear.
1: Former President Barack Obama says the federal government is much less corrupt today than it used to be. He launched a literary podcast called A Great Book with Barack Obama that premiered on Audible yesterday. Obama said in a preview clip for the six-episode series that people tend to be surprised by his stance, saying the government is less corrupt in terms of bribery, patronage, or favors. New York City out with a travel advisory ahead of a nor'easter this weekend. That advisory starts this afternoon and lasts through Sunday morning. City officials say the city could see 2 to 3 inches of rain, strong winds, and coastal flooding. Michael Kastner, NBC News Radio.
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1: A federal judge has delayed ruling on a proposed settlement involving Paramount's merger with Warner Brothers Discovery and 12 state attorneys general, despite expectations that the deal was essentially done. Sharon Reardon with the latest.
5: On Thursday, U.S. District Judge Araceli Martinez-Olguin says she wants more information from attorneys before deciding whether to approve the settlement. California Attorney General Rob Bonta announced on Monday that a deal had been reached, appearing to clear a major hurdle for Paramount Skydance's $111 billion acquisition of Warner Brothers Discovery. But the judge's decision puts the proposed merger on hold. She says she'll issue her ruling in due course.
1: A man originally from Brooklyn, New York, is back in the U.S. facing terror-related charges after spending a decade on the run. Assistant Director of the New York FBI, James Barnicle, said James and Siri will be held accountable.
6: We show the world that this FBI does not forget those who support terrorist organizations and skirt justice by fleeing the country.
1: Agents say Ansari allegedly helped raise funds for terrorist groups based in the Middle East, including ISIS, and assisted in recruitment efforts. McDonald's is investing $8.5 billion over the next decade to modernize restaurants, expand technology, and attract more customers. More from Scott Carr.
7: Mickey D's plan includes updated kitchens, more AI, expanded rewards, and new menu items, including chicken bowls, snack wraps, and egg bites. McDonald's says its AI tools will free up employees to focus on customers and food preparation. They're also expanding their coffee and drink offerings while testing new ways to serve customers faster.
1: Nearly half of younger voters say they have a negative view of capitalism. That's according to a new poll from NBC News, which shows 47% of respondents between the ages of 18 to 29 viewed capitalism negatively. Michael Kastner, NBC News Radio.
8: With a news update on WHTC Holland's Cool FM, I'm Gary Stevens. Unemployment continues to stay relatively steady along the lakeshore and across the state last month. In not seasonally adjusted numbers from the U.S. Bureau of Labor Statistics, disclosed yesterday by the Michigan Department of Technology Management and Budget, joblessness in August stood at 4% even in Ottawa County and 3.9% in Allegan County. Those jobless levels have remained consistent throughout the summer. It's down a tenth of a percentage point in both cases from July's marks. While a year ago, those figures stood at 4.6% in each county. State officials say that 59 of the 83 counties in Michigan had lower unemployment rates in August. 16 of 18 major labor markets saw dips in joblessness, and both employment and workforce levels were down for the month and for the year. The nation's top environmental official is headed to Michigan this weekend. The first stop on Environmental Protection Agency Administrator Lee Zeldin's tour is in the Trowbridge Dam area southeast of Allegan. The long-term effort to remove toxins from the Kalamazoo River there has resulted in more than 300,000 cubic yards of contaminated sediment, with over 650 million gallons of water on-site tested and treated to ensure standards were met before being discharged into the river. Zeldin will be accompanied on today's mid-afternoon stop by eight-term Republican Congressman Bill Heising of Holland.
9: To have Lee Zeldin, the head of the EPA, come and tour this personally and see this, I think is a really good testament to what can happen when EPA and Eagle and all the various regulators can work together.
8: Zeldin will be with GOP Congressman Tom Barrett for events tomorrow in Lansing and has a Sunday appearance in suburban Detroit planned. Students at Dix Street Elementary School in the Otsego District will move temporarily to Pine Trails Elementary in Allegan Township. The relocation is due to a fire this week that caused significant damage to the Otsego School. Students, teachers, and support staff will start classes at Pine Trails this coming Wednesday. And Superintendent Christy Robinson says the district is happy to keep the school community together and under the same roof while repairs are made. U.S. Homeland Security says agents from U.S. Immigration and Customs Enforcement were not chasing Mario Coronado Juarez this past Sunday morning when he crashed into a tree in Grand Rapids and died. They do say they had stopped Coronado Juarez for driving a vehicle registered to a known criminal illegal alien with multiple alcohol-related driving offenses who was also wanted in Guatemala for a drunken disorderly charge. The man is a Guatemalan native who was in the U.S. illegally and had been deported in 2021. Homeland Security says Coronado Juarez was going over 100 miles an hour when he hit the tree on Century Avenue near McKendrick Street. A new survey by Michigan State University finds 70% of adults in the state opposed to building data centers in their community. The State of the State survey found 11% support data centers, 19% neither support or oppose them. 71% fear data centers are bad for the environment, and 59% say they are bad for the economy. 83% say local governments need to have a say in where these high-tech facilities locate. Get the latest news anytime at WHTC.com.
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12: 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I think you like both of them. Traffic, things are looking fine. No accidents, no incidents, nothing to slow you down at this point. and your latest forecast from WHTC.com. Look pretty good, mostly cloudy though today, 68, that'll change. Tonight, mostly clear, 44 for the weekend, sunshine on Saturday and Sunday with highs around 68. Clear now, 51 in Zeeland, 52 in Holland. 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
15: Goff's going to work out of the gun. Gibbs in motion to the right. Goff back and looking. Lofting. End zone. Caught. Jahmyr Gibbs. Touchdown, Detroit Lions. Gibbs went in motion right. Goff came back to him. Connection for the touchdown.
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10: Well, yes, good morning and welcome in. 6:12 now, it's WHTC Morning News on Holland's Cool FM. Dan Evans here, Gary Stevens in our newsroom on this Friday, September 25th. Yes, I think we know the year by now, 2026. Dan and Gary here with the WHTC Morning News, passing along the latest news and weather and sports, traffic, information, entertainment, trying to keep you up to date. Oh, we'll toss in some music, too, up to date and informed on a Friday morning. Yeah, we're less than a week away from the month of October, final weekend of September. And the weather will definitely cooperate with that. By the way, sunrise this morning, officially 7:35. Our sunset tonight, 7:36. So here we are, kind of hovering around that autumnal equinox, right? Yeah, but a Friday, big weekend on the way, weather-wise. As I just mentioned, mostly cloudy today, 68, but a nice, nice weekend Saturday and Sunday with highs around 67, 68, somewhere in there, and plenty of sunshine. And right now we have clear skies, 51 in Zeeland, 52 in Holland, and ready to go for a Friday morning. We've got a lot going on this morning. We'll pass along what's happening on the show in just a wee bit, as my friend Davey from Scotland used to say, in a wee bit. But anyway, weekend plans for you? Well, I can't hear what you've got going on, but I can tell you what I've got going on. Park Fest going on this weekend at the Park Theater, and I do believe I'll head over there this evening. Try to, as I usually do, try to support that place and come on out, hear some music, and do a little chatting with the folks there. But looking forward to that tonight at the Park Fest. Tomorrow, got a big birthday bash at the house tomorrow. We've got a couple of friends that have birthdays in September, so we just put them all together and throw one bash for the two of them tomorrow. And like I say, weather will be great, great, great. You'll be out in the backyard having some fun. And I guess Sunday, along with regular Sunday morning routine, probably head over to that Blue Star with the dog. You know, as my wife likes to say, Gordon loves to go out to brunch. Well, I'm not sure he likes it as much as my wife likes to bring him to brunch and get attention and all that good stuff. But that along with probably as well the Lions game taking on the Jets on Sunday afternoon. Great to have NFL football back, at least for me. It's a great way to just kind of chill out on a Sunday afternoon and get ready for another work week here. All right, events coming up. We chatted with Juby Honeycutt from the Holland Area CVB yesterday, and you can always go to holland.org for info on events happening. As I mentioned, Park Fest tonight and tomorrow. If you can make it out, please do, because it's their big annual fundraiser. And we got to help them keep the lights on. So tonight and tomorrow. Also, Movies at the Ribbon. Don't forget, tonight it's Honda Train Your Dragon at Holland Ice Park, 9-ish, as Juby said yesterday, and a couple of big events.

0: Of course, in Nashville, they'll be whooping it up. Pink lights and dolly posters around the city. And Garth Brooks' Friends in Low Places bar will donate proceeds to her Imagination Library. Very cool. And in San Francisco, they'll have a daytime celebration with live music, all part of Dolly Parton today on this 925. Get it? Yeah, I think you do. Another topic here. This story kind of stood out to me. I used to spend a lot of time in hotel rooms because traveling, working with bands, you gotta have a place to sleep. But ever walk into a hotel room, toss your bag on the bed, and just start relaxing immediately? Flight attendants say you might want to wait about 90 seconds first. Yeah, many crew members do a quick hotel room autopsy, what they call it, before unpacking. It's a six-step safety check. Scan the room, check closets and bathrooms, locate the emergency exit, test the locks, make sure the phone works, and consider using a door wedge or alarm. It only takes about 90 seconds, and it could give you some extra peace of mind during your stay. Luckily, I don't have to stay in a hotel. Well, not have to. Depends on the hotel. It's have to. If it's not a very nice one, it's, hey, enjoy it. If it is. Let's move on to our Tigers after a quick sip of the Java. They will open their final series of the season tonight. The Tigers, that is. Detroit hosting the Pittsburgh Pirates for a three-game set at Comerica Park. The Tigers have dropped back-to-back games in four out of their last five. It'll wrap up this weekend. Our Red Wings continue the preseason, a 3-2 victory in OT. You heard it right here on WHTC against the Buffalo Sabres. From Little Caesars Arena, we'll get King Cal's Red Wings up to date. Recap, that is, coming up in a couple of minutes. And our Lions look to bounce back from their recent loss when they host the New York Jets Sunday at Ford Field. How about our sunrise smile on a Friday morning? I like this one. Comedian Shang Wang on doing his civic duty.
1: I had to take a break from touring to do a little jury duty. On paper, jury duty is a noble idea, but in reality, it feels so casual. The government's just like, well, are you free? Come downtown. We have a situation in a field in which you have no background experience. You have no insight or interest, but we're going to have two very biased parties present completely opposite arguments to prove that they are right. And then you tell us the truth for real. You got this. We did not do a good job. It was 3 weeks of trial, and yet nobody took notes. Everybody's like, I'll probably remember that. By the time it came to deliberation, we had nothing. We just going off energy. We're like, I don't know, guilty? It sounds terrible, but relax. No one's life was on the line. It was a civil case. It was a U.S. corporation suing a Canadian corporation, so we just went with home team.
0: Coming up on this morning's WHDC Morning News, Paul Harvey has the rest of the story coming up this hour, this half hour. Travel Michigan on the way in our 7 o'clock hour. We'll talk Michigan apples and orchards with Diane Smith, Director of Michigan Apple Committee. Hearing Voices with Scott Watson coming up at 7:40. Your health and lifestyle segment with Brian Spencer at 7:50. We'll focus on Zealand with Assistant City Manager Kevin Plockmeyer, 8:13 this morning in your Park Theater update. At 8:40 features board member Chris Hunter talking about this weekend's Park Fest. Yes, we do have all of that. Big old family-sized bag of chips. WHDC Morning News on Holland's Cool FM. It is 6:20 now. Clear skies, 51 in Zealand, 52 in Holland. National sports.
2: A surprise to start week three in the NFL as the Falcons whip the Packers 35-14 in Green Bay. QB Michael Penix returning from last season's ACL injury, 256 yards passing and a touchdown, and Bijan Robinson 194 on the ground with two TDs.
3: As an offense and marriage in the run game with the pass game, and you know, for the O-line, like, those guys, they had a goal in the beginning of the week, and they were like, we're going to go out there, be a more physical team, dominate.
2: Wideout Drake London matched Robinson. He had 194 yards receiving. The Falcons improved to 1-2 while the Packers fall to that same record. Among the action Sunday, the Seahawks visit the Commanders. Seattle QB Sam Darnold hoping to return from his week one injury. The Vikings' Kyler Murray.

0: Recover from his concussion, will be back for Minnesota when they visit Tampa Bay. Three baseball teams, the Cubs, White Sox, and Guardians, clinch playoff berths thanks to wins yesterday. MLB headed to the final weekend of the regular season. And the U.S. leads the international team 3-2 after day one of golf's President's Cup. I'm Matt McCoy.
1: Coming up to 6:22, this morning's Red Wings game recap brought to you by OK Tire Stores, serving the West Michigan Lakeshore since 1965, locations in Holland, Zeeland, and Hamilton.
2: Hi, this is Ken Cal. Alex DeBrincat's power play goal in overtime enabled the Red Wings to come from behind and defeat the Buffalo Sabres 3-2 last night at Little Caesars Arena in the District of Detroit. Trailing 2-1 going into the third period, Sheldon Dries redirected a point shot from Jacob Bryson to tie the game at 2. Axel Sandin Pelikan added a power play goal for the Wings in the first. Trevor Kuntar and Yuri Kulich tallied for Buffalo in a losing cause. Daniel Tarasov stopped 17 of 19 shots. Again, the final score in overtime, the Red Wings 3 and the Sabres 2.
3: This is State Representative Nancy DeBoer. 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I'm fighting to have the EPA re-examine these ridiculous regulations, punish the actual polluters, and protect your health. I'm Nancy DeBoer, and I approve this message.
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13: Now, the rest of the story. Many centuries ago, when the Roman Empire was at the height of its glory, there was a rather ordinary Roman citizen whom we'll call Marcus. Marcus had no slaves, no land to speak of, and he shared with his fellows the tiny tribulations of everyday living. But one of those everydays, Marcus accidentally dropped his porridge bowl, shattering it into 100 pieces. That meant a trip to the potter's. Now, in the marketplace, Marcus was an average consumer, much like the house husbands and housewives of today. Since he was neither a Roman senator nor a tribune, nor, for that matter, anyone with clout, he relied on his wits rather than the goodwill of the shopkeepers. So, Marcus immediately spied the porridge bowl he wanted high on the potter's shelf. How much, he asked, and the potter quoted a reasonable price. Had the porridge bowl been fired properly? Would it contain hot soup without fracturing? Yes, the potter assured Marcus, the bowl was in fine condition. So Marcus purchased his porridge bowl and returned home. But later that night, as Marcus was eating his dinner, he noticed a peculiar sort of burning smell. And as he looked down at his brand new piece of pottery, he saw that hot soup was draining from its sides. Well, next day, Marcus was lamenting the minor misfortune with a friend. A bowl straight from the potter's shelf and good for little but holding fruit. Why had he not noticed the large crack? The friend asked Marcus if he had seen the potter's guarantee displayed on the shelf. One must always watch for that. It was the same in all pottery shops, a little sign saying, without wax. So that was it. When a dishonest potter wanted to sell a cracked or damaged piece of pottery, he simply filled the fracture with colored wax. It looked beautiful in the shop, but when the customer got it home and exposed it to heat, the crack would reappear. Well, today a wise shopper regards a specific tag on electrical appliances, an insignia usually taped to the appliance cord with the initials UL. It stands for Underwriters Laboratories, and it means the electrical circuitry has been checked and meets high control standards and is safe. The consumer should always be watching for written assurance that the product he wishes to buy is on the level, no artificial additives, 100% eiderdown, the good housekeeping seal of approval. And if you lived in ancient Rome and wished to purchase a piece of pottery, you would have watched for a certain sign on the potter's shelf, a written guarantee of flawlessness without wax. And as by now you know, it meant that the potter had not put and polished colored wax in the cracks of his wares, that his business was on the up and up, and that he was an honest man. Even still, we make the same reference to one who is honest. We say that he or she is without wax. And we use the same phrase the ancient Romans used, without, in Latin, sine, and wax, sera. So is your best friend sine, sera? Is he or she sincere? Well, if so, now you know the rest of the story.
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14: 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WHTC Morning News on Holland's Cool FM. Dan Evans here, Gary Stevens in our newsroom. Clear skies right now, 51 in Zeeland, 52 in Holland. Of course, we have your weather details on the way. Coming up in your next half hour, your NBC News update, followed by local news headlines, local sports as well with Gary. Chris Conley letting us know what happened on this day, your Outdoor Magazine Minute with Mike Avery, Farm News with Rusty Halverson, and Michigan Ag. 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
15: NBC News Radio, I'm Michael Kastner. President Trump celebrated the long history shared between the U.S. and China while hosting Chinese President Xi Jinping at the White House for a state dinner Thursday night. Meanwhile, CNN reported both it and MS Now were denied access to cover Xi's arrival to the dinner, despite a court order allowing reporters back in the White House earlier yesterday. A man wounded during the 2024 assassination attempt on then-candidate Trump at a campaign rally in Butler, Pennsylvania, has died. 76-year-old Jim Copenhaver was one of two spectators injured when gunman Thomas Matthew Crooks opened fire during the event. Mortgage rate

0: rates are over 7% for the first time in nearly 2 years. More from Mark Mayfield.
1: According to data released by Freddie Mac, the average 30-year fixed mortgage rate went up to 7.03 this week. It's the fifth straight week of rising mortgage rates, putting more stress on housing affordability.
0: Michael Kastner, NBC News Radio.
2: Good morning. I'm Gary Stevens in the WHTC newsroom, and these are some of the stories we're following for you. Another step in releasing Community Mental Health of Ottawa County into its own separate entity was taken yesterday. Luke Bryan's Farm Tour concert that was scheduled to be held in Allegan this past Sunday will not be rescheduled. And Bill Huizinga apparently has a fight in his hands to keep his congressional seat. I'll have details on these and other stories on WHTC News following NBC News at the top of the hour.
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4: 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Traffic and weather time. Traffic looking good. US 31 and Chicago Drive. No issues for you. The weather outlook from WHTC.com. Calling for mostly cloudy skies today. 68. They're clearing up tonight. Mostly clear. 44. And clearing away for a nice weekend. Sunshine on Saturday and Sunday with highs anywhere from 67, 68, somewhere in the upper 60s. Right now, clear. 51 in Zeeland, 52 in Holland. Get the forecast sent to you weekdays by texting the word storm to 80373.
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4: 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Again, clear skies, 51 in Zeeland, 52 in Holland. Our high today, mostly cloudy and 68. Dan Evans here to talk about comprehensive ear and hearing in Zeeland. And if you've been thinking, I probably should get my hearing checked. How long have you been saying that? A month? 6 months? 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There's always something else to do. 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Getting your hearing checked is simply about finding out where you stand. 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Make that appointment. 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
1: 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Clear skies right now, 51 in Zeeland, 52 in Holland, 68 is our high under mostly cloudy skies. Let's cut.

0: Best friend, happy birthday to you if today is in fact your birthday, this 25th day of September. If it is, you're sharing it with a number of famous people, including actor Michael Douglas. He's 82 today. Of course, he's famous for movies like Basic Instinct, Fatal Attraction, Romancing the Stone. Actor Mark Hamill, 75, best known for his portrayal of Luke Skywalker in the Star Wars franchise beginning in 1977. Actress Heather Locklear, 65. Her credits include the films Hannah Montana, the movie Money Talks, and The Perfect Man. Basketball Hall of Fame forward Scottie Pippen, 61. He played 17 seasons in the NBA, including 12 with the Chicago Bulls. He was named an NBA All-Star seven times and won six NBA championships with the Bulls between 90 and 98. Actor and rapper Will Smith, 58 today. He began his career playing a fictionalized version of himself on the TV series The Fresh Prince of Bel-Air, and gone on to act in many films, including Men in Black, Independence Day, and Hitch. Actress Catherine Zeta-Jones, 57. Her credits include the films Chicago, The Mask of Zorro, and Rock of Ages. She also starred as Morticia Adams in the Netflix series Wednesday. Also, former NFL player Matt Hasselbeck, 51. He played 17 seasons in the NFL and notably joined the Seahawks in 2001 in Seattle, where he spent 10 seasons. 6:42 straight up, WHDC Morning News on Holland's Cool FM, local sports time. Heading to the newsroom with Mr. Stevens.
1: It's match day 5 of the 2026 high school football regular season along the lakeshore this evening. At 6:40 p.m., catch the Zeeland West versus South Christian game with Greg Chandler from Baldwin Middle School on WHTC Holland's Cool FM, or the Gobles at Saugatuck Contest with Jim McKinney on the Lakeshore's 92.7 The Van. Other encounters include Calvin Christian versus Holland at Ray and Sue Smith Stadium, Holland Christian at Northview, West Ottawa at Granville, Garden City at Zeeland East, Hamilton at West Catholic, and an eight-man play, Fenville at New Buffalo. Idle last night, the Tigers host the Pittsburgh Pirates at Comerica Park in Detroit this evening. Nico Horner's RBI single in the sixth inning broke a 1-1 tie as Craig Council's Cubs edged the visiting Miami Marlins at Wrigley Field yesterday 2-1 to clinch a postseason berth.
2: We've been through a lot. Hasn't been all smooth, but you did develop some resiliency through that and some calluses through that, and I think it gets you through a lot of stuff, and you got to keep responding to that stuff, and I think that's what this team has done. And, you know, you just try to rack up wins as much as you can, and we've got enough wins to get in there.
1: Chicago takes on the Red Sox in a day-night doubleheader at Boston today. David Sandlin allowed 5 hits with 7 strikeouts over 6 innings as Will Venable's White Sox beat the Royals in Kansas City yesterday 9-1 to clinch a postseason berth.
3: To see the fans continually come out and support this group and watch that energy between the players and the fans grow throughout the summer means a lot. I think it means even more just knowing where the organization was at a couple years ago.
1: Chicago's home to the Colorado Rockies at Wright Field this evening. Alex DeBrincat's goal a half minute in overtime lifted the Red Wings over the visiting Buffalo Sabres in preseason in action last night 3-2.
4: It's going to be a different camp. We got to come in with intensity and be ready to play because you only get 2 games. So, you know, that was something we tried to do out there. Obviously, it got a little feisty out there, but, you know, that's good for us. I think the more real it is, the better we're going to be right from, you know, opening night.
1: Detroit entertains the Columbus Blue Jackets at Little Caesars Arena tomorrow evening. Kelly Rosen's goal 3.5 minutes into the third period was the lone marker as Jim Montgomery's St. Louis Blues like the visiting Blackhawks in preseason play last night, 1-0.
5: All the areas that we focused on as a staff in the offseason and that we made changes to how we want to play, that aggression was there in every zone tonight. By defensemen supporting forwards, forwards supporting defensemen.
1: The two teams have a rematch at the United Center in Chicago tomorrow evening. That's a look at sports. I'm Gary Stevens.
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8: The horse's name was Buck. He had been a thoroughbred racer, but was turned into a jumping horse when he was too old to race. At a show jumping event in Culpeper, Virginia, Buck refused to jump over the third fence. He stopped suddenly and threw his rider forward. The rider crashed into the fence and broke his second and third vertebrae. He was airlifted from the scene and would spend the rest of his life in a wheelchair. And that was no ordinary rider. He was a famous actor, starring in 3 Superman movies. He whispered to his wife, "Maybe it's better to let me go." But he became interested in possible cures for paralysis, and later in life he was able to float and swim in his backyard pool, something that doctors thought would be impossible. Christopher Reeve lived for 9 years after his horse riding accident. He was born on this day, September 25th, 1952. And on this day, every life has value, even if everything changes. I'm Chris Conley.
0: Thank you, Chris. 647, it's WHDC Morning News on Holland's Cool FM. Also on this Friday, 25th day of September. Now, this is a Cool FM holiday. Today is National One-Hit Wonder Day, and it celebrates those artists who gave us one glorious hit and then, at least as far as the charts were concerned, totally disappeared. September 25th is National Lobster Day. Boiled, grilled in a lobster roll, that is, or dipped in enough melted butter to completely defeat the nutritional benefits of seafood, it is your choice. And it's National Comic Book Day. Superman, Batman, Spider-Man, and the rest get their day today. A good excuse to dig out those old comics you were told as a kid would someday be worth a fortune. All this on a Friday, 25th day of September.
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18: This is Mike Avery with today's Outdoor Magazine Minute. Some hunters are too eager to follow wounded deer. Jeff Murphy of the Michigan Deer Track and Hound says it's better to give them a little time.
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22: 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First, Jordan Hoover and Dennis Powett from the new Michigan Outdoors Report TV show. Then Dan Elfig of the Michigan Wildlife Council. In our second hour, Jerry Widener of Hunter Safety System on staying safe in a tree stand. Plus, Scott Keatsman of Linwood Taxidermy talks about bear hunting over hounds. And in hour number three, Brent Rudolph from the DNR on Michigan elk and the Michigan elk season. 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
23: President Trump is celebrating the long history shared between the U.S. and China. While hosting Chinese President Xi Jinping at the White House for a state dinner Thursday night, Trump said European explorers first discovered the Americas while trying to discover a route to China.
24: That quest produced the modern world, this beautiful country, and ultimately the long relationship between the Chinese and the American people that we are celebrating very happily tonight.
23: Trump went on to gift Xi a statue of a bald eagle. Last night's dinner was also attended by U.S. tech executives. Meanwhile, CNN is reporting that both it and MS Now were denied access to cover Xi's arrival, despite reporters being allowed back in the White House. And a man wounded during the 2024 assassination attempt on President Trump at a campaign rally in Butler, Pennsylvania, has died. 76-year-old Jim Copenhaver was one of the two spectators injured when gunman Thomas Matthew Crooks opened fire during the event. Republican lawmakers, including Andy Biggs and Lisa McClain, offered condolences on social media. That's politics. I'm Mark Mayfield.
25: 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Phil Nykamp from Keller Williams Harbortown was born and raised in West Michigan. 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
28: 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Ahead of Rusty Halverson in Michigan Ag Now, a check of traffic and weather together. And we do have more volume now. We'll call it light to moderate volume, some minor slowdowns on the US 31 as you make your way north and southbound through Holland. Checking your weather from WHTC.com. Mostly cloudy, 68 today, 44 and mostly clear tonight. 67, sunshine tomorrow and sunny on Sunday, 68, clear now, 51 in Zeeland, 52 in Holland. Get the forecast sent to you weekdays by texting the word STORM to 80373.
29: With agribusiness news on WHTC Morning News, I'm Rusty Halverson. University of Illinois ag economist Gary Schnittke says several factors are shaping the corn and soybean markets as harvest advances. Schnitke says it's all about global events and production concerns.
1: The continuing or the heating up of the Ukraine-Russia conflict, and that's causing some ports to have some issues. So as those ports have issues, we're seeing commodity prices increase. Also, there's some belief that yields are lower out there than USDA forecast.
29: With prices moving higher, he says farmers may want to take a fresh look at their marketing plans.
1: So I would encourage some pricing of 26 crop at harvest, and not saying it's not going to go up, but could also come down. And even looking out further into the 2027 crop, there are some opportunities now to price grain. Over $5 for corn and near $13 for soybeans. Might be a good time to begin pricing 2027 crop.
29: However, Schnitke says the cost side of the ledger cannot be ignored.
1: Fertilizer costs are high. We're using ammonia prices in the high sevens in our budgets and our DAP and potash. DAP in particular remains high.
29: Retail fertilizer prices shifted mostly higher in the second full week of September. That according to retailers surveyed by news provider DTN, for the fourth week in a row, fertilizer prices have seen only slight moves, six slightly higher compared to a month ago. DAP had an average price of $925 per ton, MAP at $967 per ton, potash $495, anhydrous $945. 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
5: A new study shows the expansion of Medicaid is being linked to better outcomes for older adult cancer patients who live in low-income areas. The expansion began under the Affordable Care Act more than a decade ago. Researchers at the American Cancer Society are finding that it's resulted in earlier cancer diagnosis. They analyzed National Cancer Database information from nearly 1.5 million people ages 65 and older in low-income communities who were diagnosed with cancer. The number of Legionnaires' disease cases in New York City, in the South Bronx, continue to climb.
6: There's now 23 cases and 2 deaths linked to the cluster in the Bronx. Health department officials say they'll now give daily updates on places where the Legionella bacteria are found. The health department says cooling towers at a number of locations that tested positive for the bacteria, including Yankee Stadium, have been disinfected. In New York, I'm Scott Pringle.
5: Health update, I'm Sarah Lee Kessler.
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8: NBC News Radio, I'm Michael Kastner. The president of Iran says he wants to make a deal with the U.S. before the midterm elections. More from Mark Mayfield.
9: Iranian President Masoud Pezeshkian spoke to reporters at the U.N. on Thursday and said he would like the U.S. to return to the Memorandum of Understanding that was signed in June before the upcoming elections. His comment comes just days after President Trump told world leaders at the UN General Assembly that the U.S. will make a deal with Iran right after the election because it doesn't make sense for them not to, and claimed they're waiting to see how he does in the midterms.
8: President Trump and Chinese President Xi Jinping will tour the National Archives today, where the two leaders are expected to talk about the history and the future between the two countries. Xi is in the U.S. for the first time in a decade, where he was feted Thursday night at a lavish state dinner at the White House. The California Supreme Court says Republican Sheriff Chad Bianco illegally seized hundreds of thousands of ballots that were cast during a special election. More from Sharon Reardon.
10: Bianco seized around 650,000 ballots. He claimed they were needed to rule out the possibility of voter fraud. The justice's unanimous decision found California law requires ballots to remain in the custody of election officials, even during a criminal investigation. On Thursday, Governor Gavin Newsom welcomed the high court's decision, saying, quote, "Today's ruling affirms that in California we will defend democracy using every branch of government," end quote. Newsom also pointed to new election laws he signed last week, saying they add protections to prevent similar actions in the future.
8: McLemore has announced the Free Palestine Tour. The news comes after the Grammy-winning rapper was dropped as opener from Ed Sheeran's U.S. tour after making Free Palestine remarks during his set in New Jersey. Michael Kastner, NBC News Radio.
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8: Amnesty International is calling for an end to U.S. immigration and customs enforcement. More from Tammy Trujillo.
11: The Human Rights Organization released a 168-page report on Thursday that said ICE should be abolished and that no reforms would overcome the department's abuses, such as fatal shootings, attacks on protesters, and what it called cruel treatment at detention centers. A White House spokesperson called the report smears intended to vilify ICE officers. There's been no response from ICE, which was established in 2003 after the 9/11 attacks.
8: After months of preparations, Pope Leo has arrived in France for a four-day visit. He's scheduled to visit the cities of Lourdes, Paris, and Metz. He'll lead a prayer at Paris's Notre Dame Cathedral, making him the first pope to visit since a 2019 fire nearly destroyed the iconic church. Some 600,000 people have already signed up to attend an outdoor mass in central Paris on Saturday. We're remembering the late Dolly Parton today. Not only is it Dolly Day in Nashville, many cities across the country are celebrating the Queen of Country Music. California has declared September 25th Dolly Parton Day. 9-2-5 was chosen for Parton's classic hit, 9-5. More than 182,000 children in California are currently enrolled in Parton's Imagination Library, the literacy program she founded that provides free books to children. Meanwhile, in New York City, today is Dolly Parton Appreciation Day in honor of the late music star's contributions to humanity. Knicks captain Jalen Brunson is preparing to host the season premiere of SNL this weekend. The leader of the reigning NBA champion said he's a little nervous stepping onto the stage instead of the hardwood.
12: There'll be nerves for sure. There would definitely be some nerves. Hopefully, once the lights turn on, all that goes away.
8: Michael Kastner, NBC News Radio.
28: With a news update on WHTC Holland's Cool FM, I'm Gary Stevens. Another step in releasing Community Mental Health of Ottawa County into its own separate entity was taken yesterday. Holland Democrat Doug Zylstra and his fellow county commissioners approved a Community Mental Health Authority transition agreement, along with an accompanying promissory note.
13: It outlines the framework for a stable and responsible shift of the department to authority status. Well, the promissory note is a first in Michigan.
14: We have a $13 million line of credit with the new authority to kind of help smooth that cash flow, especially when Medicaid payments are not coming in timely enough and when the millage payments don't reach us in time to pay our vendors, their vendors at this point, like October 1st. And I'm sure it will all work out well.
13: Now that these two documents are in place, the CMH authority, according to Chief Executive Officer Dr. Michael Brashears, quote, is positioned to move forward with releasing additional details of the transition in the coming weeks, end quote. The city of Grand Haven is looking to extend a no-wake zone in the Grand River, asking the Michigan Department of Natural Resources to compel boats to slow down from the Beechtree area to East Point RV Park in an effort to protect docks and boats in the area. Now, the change requires approval from the DNR, and public hearings are expected to be held on the proposal. Luke Bryan's Farm Tour concert, scheduled to be held at John Schandorf Dairy in Allegan this past Sunday, will not be rescheduled. The show was postponed due to heavy rain that fell all last weekend, and efforts to find a suitable new date proved to be fruitless. Ticket holders will receive a refund. Schandorf Custom Farming officials say on Facebook they know, quote, how frustrating and disappointing this news is, end quote, adding the weather was out of anybody's control. A juvenile is hospitalized in Kalamazoo after being shot in Kalamazoo Township yesterday morning.
15: Township police said the child suffered non-life-threatening injuries. They were shot in the 2400 block of Texel Drive, just south of Gull Road. No arrests have been made. Police have not released any information about a possible suspect. I'm Michael Arney.
13: Pollsters with GBAO says the 4th Congressional District race is nearly tied, with State Senator Sean McCann leading Congressman Bill Heisinger 47-46%. The Democratic state lawmaker is a 50%-36% lead among independent voters and 51%-43% lead among voters who can identify both candidates. The poll found 56% of voters in the West Michigan district view President Trump unfavorably, compared to 39% who approve of the job he's doing. Heisinger's campaign downplayed the poll results. The Michigan Supreme Court isn't going to reconsider its ruling from July, saying state regulators need to do a more comprehensive environmental review of the Line 5 tunnel permit. The order says Enbridge Energy's motion for a rehearing is considered, and it is denied. Enbridge has been fighting the state in court since Governor Whitmer took office and vowed to prevent the tunnel from being built under the Straits of Mackinac. And the Democrat also wants Line 5 oil and natural pipelines on the lake bed under the Straits of Mackinac shut down. Get the latest news anytime at WHTC.com.
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0: 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No accidents or incidents, just a whole lot of cars and trucks on the road making their way through Holland this morning. Here is the latest forecast from WHTC.com. Mostly cloudy today, 68 our high, mostly clear. 44 the overnight low tonight. Sunshine 67 tomorrow. Sunny Sunday 68. Clear now. 51 in Zeeland, 52 in Holland. The latest news, weather, and sports is available anytime at WHTC.com.
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22: 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Goff back and looking. Lofting. 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Caught. Jahmyr Gibbs. Touchdown, Detroit Lions. Gibbs went in motion right. Goff came back to him. 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
23: I'm Dan Miller, and I'll bring you all the action this season. 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
1: 7:12 on your Friday morning. Here we are, the 25th day of September. We have clear skies right now, 51 in Zeeland, 52 in Holland, 68 our high today under mostly cloudy skies. And I do believe you know that music means it's time for Travel Michigan. And we travel around the state each Friday morning at this time. And this time we're going to talk about apples. It means time for Travel Michigan here. And this time of the year, you really don't have to travel very far to find one of the great traditions of fall in Michigan. Apple orchards, cider mills, farm markets, and of course, plenty of fresh Michigan apples. Joining us this morning, we'll call her the expert. Diane Smith is director of the Michigan Apple Committee. Diane's on the phone this morning. Good morning, Diane.
2: Good morning.
1: Well, so happy that you joined us this morning talking all about apples. And I got to say, Diane, before we talk details, I'd like to learn a little bit about the Michigan Apple Committee. What do you folks do here across the state?
2: Sure. Michigan Apple Committee is a grower-funded organization, and what we do for them is marketing, you know, a lot of consumer education, research with universities like Michigan State University, and just outreach to increase consumption of Michigan-grown apples.
1: Gotta love it. And Diane, of course, we are officially into fall here, and this is really prime time for Michigan apples. Now, how's the apple season looking across the state this year?
2: It's looking great. Our crop is a little bit above an average crop, which is about 27 million bushels. So we have a lot of apples, and the quality is looking really great. The color and everything on those apples are looking phenomenal.
1: Wow, and people might not realize just how big the apple industry is here. We're talking about 17.6 million trees covering about 38,000 acres, roughly 850 apple-growing families. And what does this industry mean to our state of Michigan?
2: Well, I think our industry is really, it's part of our heritage here, especially in the fall. We're the largest and most valuable fruit crop in the state. And, you know, the fall just really, when the cold temperatures hit, we start thinking about going out to those cider mills and the farm markets and having, you know, a real good connection with the farm and also family fun.
1: Diane, I know I'm sure across the state, but especially here along the lakeshore and in West Michigan, lots of family farms, family operations. Some are in their fourth or even fifth generation. And what is it about growing apples that keeps families involved generation after generation after generation?
2: Well, I often say that our growers are gamblers, scientists, and artists, and I think that really applies to them. They grow great crops here. You know, Michigan is just really well-positioned with our warm, sunny days, our cool nights, and producing this great crop of apples. And, you know, that really appeals to the next generation to continue on the family tradition.
1: Of course, as we head out now to a Michigan orchard or a farm market, what kind of varieties should be looking for? Does the timing of the different varieties change from year to year?
2: It really does, and we're a little bit early this year, so we're finding a lot of varieties available a little bit earlier than normal. Of course, Honeycrisp, the little diva of the apple industry, is available, and Michigan grows great flavored Honeycrisp. We have some Fujis that are becoming available. I encourage people to watch. We will soon have some Evercrisp, which is a cross between a Fuji and a Honeycrisp. And another great variety is Ambrosia, which is a newer variety, I think, to some people, and that'll be available soon in the next couple weeks.
1: You know, I got to say, Diane, as an apple eater myself, I tried different varieties.

0: It's as you go to an orchard, about 200 apple-related agritourism attractions around the state, farm markets and cedar mills orchards, like I previously mentioned. Diane, what makes a Michigan orchard visit such a popular fall tradition?
1: I just think, you know, growing up, everybody kind of had that experience with their family, you know, their parents, and everybody has a farm market or cider mill that is, you know, one that they always want to go to because they did as a child. And I just think that that just continues, you know, from generation to generation. Our agritourism attractions are great across the state, and we have some really, really big ones and some really more, you know, smaller ones that are just, you know, all about the experience and all about that connection with the farmer and knowing where your food comes from.
0: We are speaking with Diane Smith this morning. She is director of the Michigan Apple Committee and talking about Michigan apples and orchards over the fall season here. What about buying local? For somebody shopping for apples at a grocery store or maybe a farm market or roadside stand, what should they look for when they want to make sure they're getting Michigan-grown apples?
1: Well, they definitely should look if whether they're buying a bag of apples or, you know, individual like tray pack type apples. They should be looking for a sticker or on the bag, looking for, you know, the indication that they're from Michigan. You can find Michigan apples in all of our grocery stores. Obviously, you know, Michigan is our number one market. But Michigan apples are sold in 34 states, and we've been selling them over the years in about 18 different countries. So we have lots of apples for everybody, and they just need to look for the keyword of Michigan on that packaging.
0: Perfect. And I'm going to put you on the spot here, Diane. I have to ask you this one. After being surrounded by Michigan apples, do you have a particular favorite variety? And what would you recommend somebody try if they want to pick up a variety they've never had before?
1: I think, you know, my favorite changes throughout the season, right now it's Honeycrisp, just because I love them fresh off the tree. I think they're amazing. But I do think I would encourage people to try the Evercrisp. That will be available in October. Right now, though, Honeycrisp can get anybody through. We also have some great galas that are very sweet and delicious.
0: Making me hungry already for some apples early on a Friday morning. Of course, apples aren't just for eating out of your hand. We know that. We're talking pies, crisps, sauces, cider, donuts, all those great fall recipes. Are there particular Michigan apple varieties that work especially well for maybe baking or cooking?
1: You know, we really say that just about any variety will work, whether you want to cook it or eat it fresh. But the one that we don't usually recommend for cooking is Honeycrisp.
0: Okay.
1: And that's just because, you know, she's a little bit more expensive and a little bit more of a diva. She requires a little bit more handling, and that's why the cost is always a little bit higher on a Honeycrisp.
0: Of course, it's orchard time, and for folks who want to visit a Michigan orchard or a cedar mill or a farm market to visit this fall, what's the best way to find one near them?
1: We have a great map on our website at michiganapples.com where you can find apples. You know, you can look on the map of the state of Michigan, wherever you might be traveling for the weekend or just at home, and find farm markets and cider mills close to you. We also have a guide on there for which grocery stores you can find Michigan apples in.
0: Perfect. MichiganApples.com. And Diane, thanks so much for reminding us just how much of Michigan's agricultural heritage is wrapped up in something as simple as an apple, and for giving us another reason to get out and enjoy Michigan this fall. Diane Smith, director of the Michigan Apple Committee, thanks so much for joining us this morning on Travel Michigan.
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1: 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Clear skies, 51 in Zealand, 52 in Holland, and national sports.
2: A surprise to start week three in the NFL as the Falcons whip the Packers 35-14 in Green Bay. QB Michael Penix returning from last season's ACL injury, 256 yards passing and a touchdown, and Bijan Robinson, 194 on the ground with two TDs.
3: As an offense, and marrying the run game with the pass game, and, you know, for the O-line, like, those guys, they had a goal at the beginning of the week, and they were like, we're going to go out there, be a more physical team, dominate.
2: Wideout Drake London matched Robinson. He had 194 yards receiving. The Falcons improved to 1-2 while the Packers fall to that same record. Among the action Sunday, the Seahawks visit the Commanders. Seattle QB Sam Darnold hoping to return from his week one injury. The Vikings' Kyler Murray recovered from his concussion will be back for Minnesota when they visit Tampa Bay. Three baseball teams, the Cubs, White Sox, and Guardians, clinched playoff berths thanks to wins yesterday. MLB headed to the final weekend of the regular season. And the U.S. leads the international team 3-2 after day one of Golf's President's Cup. I'm Matt McCoy.
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1: 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Clear skies now, 51 in Zealand, 52 in Holland, that is, 68 our high today. High school football tonight, Zealand West taking on South Christian. 6:40 is our broadcast time. 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
1: OpenAI CEO Sam Altman is telling the United Nations Security Council that AI needs stronger global coordination to control risks.
2: If AI is to be democratic, the most important decisions cannot be made by labs in San Francisco alone. They must be shaped through democratic processes and by governments accountable to the people that they serve.
1: Speaking before the council Wednesday in New York, Altman said countries need to set aside their differences and come together for the collective good in the face of a powerful new technology. Anthropic CEO Dario Amodei addressed the Security Council separately in a video call, saying he believes AI has become the world's most important security issue. In his speech to the General Assembly, President Trump rejected the notion of international cooperation to control AI, calling it a globalist scheme. And 3 in 4 Americans report some level of fear and concern regarding AI technology and its growth and development. That's according to a new poll from CNN. The remaining quarter said they feel hope and excitement. Tech Report, I'm Mark Mayfield.
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4: 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Dan Evans here, Gary Stevens in our newsroom, and we do have clear skies right now, 51 in Zeeland, 52 in Holland, and your weather details on the way. Coming up in your next half hour of WHTC Morning News and NBC News Update, followed by local news headlines and local sports with Gary, Hearing Voices with Scott Watson, and Brian Spencer has our health and lifestyle segment for this morning. That's all coming up after your NBC News Update.
5: NBC News Radio, I'm Michael Kastner. The president of Iran says he's willing to make a deal with the U.S. before the midterm elections. The Iranian president spoke to reporters at the U.N. on Thursday and said he'd like the U.S. to return to the memorandum of understanding that was signed in June before the upcoming elections. President Trump and Chinese President Xi Jinping will tour the National Archives today, where the two leaders are expected to talk about the history and the future between the two countries. Xi is in the U.S. for the first time in a decade, where he was feted Thursday night at a lavish state dinner at the White House. Madonna is returning to the Video Music Awards for the first time in over 20 years. The VMAs will be held Sunday in Los Angeles with Snoop Dogg hosting. Madonna leads the nominations this year with 11. She'll also be performing at the ceremony. Michael Kastner, NBC News Radio.
4: Good morning, I'm Gary Stevens in the WHTC newsroom, and these are some of the stories we're following for you. Unemployment continues to stay relatively steady along the lakeshore and across the state last month. The nation's top environmental official is headed to Michigan this weekend, and students at an Otsego Public School Elementary School will have a new place to learn starting next week. I'll have details on these and other stories on WHTC News, following NBC News at the top of the hour.
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4: 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Traffic and weather together on WHTC Morning News. 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Mostly cloudy today, 68, 44 and mostly clear tonight. Sunshine, 67 tomorrow, Sunday sunny and 68, clear now, 51 in Zeeland, 52 in Holland. 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
4: At 7:34, this morning's lowest gas prices fueled by Tim's Towing in Holland. Need a tow? 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
4: 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Well, are you enjoying a cup of joe this morning? Yeah, drinking coffee, though, can interfere with your sleep, even a single cup.
13: A Polish study published in the journal Nutrient shows that coffee's caffeine content can disrupt shut-eye quality no matter when you brew it. It found that coffee reduces slow brainwave activity and makes your brain more alert, and that's regardless of whether you sleep 8 hours. Researchers didn't say whether coffee drinkers should ditch the Java, but did note the coffee's effects vary from person to person. In other words, it's up to you. I'm Sarah Lee Kessler.
14: Hi, this is Mike Avery, and here's what's coming up this week on Outdoor Magazine. First, Jordan Hoover and Dennis Poet from the new Michigan Outdoors Report TV show. Then Dan Elfig of the Michigan Wildlife Council. In our second hour, Jerry Widener of Hunter Safety System on staying safe in a tree stand. Plus, Scott Keatsman of Linwood Taxidermy talks about bear hunting over hounds. And in hour number three, Brent Rudolph from the DNR on Michigan elk and the Michigan elk season. That's every Sunday morning, 5 till 8 on WHTC, Holland's Cool FM.
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15: It's match day 5 of the 2026 high school football regular season along the lakeshore this evening. At 6:40 p.m., catch the Zeeland West versus South Christian game with Greg Chandler from Baldwin Middle School on WHTC Holland's Cool FM, or the Gobles at Saugatuck Contest with Jim McKinney on the Lakeshore's 92.7 The Van. Other encounters include Calvin Christian versus Holland at Ray and Sue Smith Stadium, Holland Christian at Northview, West Ottawa at Granville, Garden City at Zeeland East, Hamilton at West Catholic, and an eight-man play, Fenville at New Buffalo. Idle last night, the Tigers host the Pittsburgh Pirates at Comerica Park in Detroit this evening. Nico Horner's RBI single in the sixth inning broke a 1-1 tie as Craig Council's Cubs edged the visiting Miami Marlins at Wrigley Field yesterday 2-1 to clinch a postseason berth.
16: We've been through a lot. Hasn't been all smooth, but you develop some resiliency through that and some calluses through that, and I think it gets you through a lot of stuff, and you got to keep responding to that stuff, and I think that's what this team has done. And... you know, you just try to rack up wins as much as you can, and we've got enough wins to get in there.
4: Chicago takes on the Red Sox in a day-night doubleheader at Boston today. David Sandlin allowed 5 hits with 7 strikeouts over 6 innings, as Will Venable's White Sox beat the Royals in Kansas City yesterday 9-1 to clinch a postseason berth.
17: To see the fans continually come out and support this group and watch that energy between the players and the fans grow throughout the summer means a lot. I think it means even more just knowing where the organization was at a couple years ago.
4: Chicago's home to the Colorado Rockies at Wright Field this evening. Alex DeBrincat's goal a half minute in overtime lifted the Red Wings over the visiting Buffalo Sabres in preseason action last night 3-2.
18: It's going to be a different camp. We got to come in with intensity and be ready to play because you only get 2 games. So, you know, that was something we tried to do out there. Obviously, it got a little feisty out there, but, you know, that's good for us. I think the more real it is, the better we're going to be right from, you know, opening night.
4: Detroit entertains the Columbus Blue Jackets at Little Caesars Arena tomorrow evening. Kelly Rosen's goal 3.5 minutes into the third period was the lone marker as Jim Montgomery's St. Louis Blues plunked the visiting Blackhawks in preseason play last night 1-0.
19: All the areas that we focused on as a staff in the offseason and that we made changes to how we want to play, that aggression was there in every zone tonight. By defensemen supporting forwards, forwards supporting defensemen.
4: The two teams have a rematch at the United Center in Chicago tomorrow evening. That's a look at sports. I'm Gary Stevens.
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23: This morning on Hearing Voices, some random thoughts about fall and a couple of other things. As you listen to this, as it airs on air, I will be enjoying a very touristy vacation in the Big Apple. The last time I was there, I assumed it would be my last visit to New York City, but because I have a friend who's never been, that's where I am this week. Our schedule for the week includes almost all of the touristy stops. Okay, not really, but we're going to see a lot of them. An NBC studio tour, the Top of the Rock tour, a visit to Central Park, and while we're there, lunch at Tavern on the Green. The Italian Festival is happening this week, so that's high atop my list. We will also visit the Financial District, Ellis Island, and more, in addition to taking in the Great Gatsby and Hamilton on Broadway, and then jazz at Lincoln Central. The weather looks very chilly compared to what I'm accustomed to, so I've packed more clothes than most people take for a 2-week vacation. Don't judge me. I don't like being cold. I do, however, like traveling. I enjoy booking tours through Grey Line or Viator when I'm in different cities. Perhaps I'm lazy, but they do such a good job. I also enjoy exploring neighborhoods, a hobby that sometimes can land me in trouble from a safety and security standpoint. I had an encounter in San Francisco that got my attention, but ended up being a good story rather than a bad experience. Alas, the juice of those neighborhood jaunts seems to be worth the squeeze. Well, 2 days ago saw the autumnal equinox. That's a fairly fancy or scientific way of saying, hey, it's fall now. It means different things to different people, largely related to where they live. In Florida, that means that we've most likely dodged the hurricane season. Not entirely. We've still got another month to go, but we've not had a single named storm all year. That is a very welcome relief from 2 direct hits, which we took 2 years ago. The damage is not close to being repaired in some areas. Autumn's cooler temperatures also present perhaps the best chance of the year for fishing in both the Gulf and the Bay. As the water's cool, it's also just more fun being on the water. The previous 3 months have been fairly hot. In Michigan, the leaves are beginning to change and the temperatures are noticeably cooler. I'll be back up in 2 weeks and will once again trade my flip-flops for my winter coat, at least during the evening. My brother lives in New Hampshire, so he is readying the yard and the house and putting up firewood, which will heat that house in the months ahead. Outdoor work draws quickly to a close this time of year, and only the foolish delay and risk being caught off guard by an early storm or prolonged cold weather. The truth is, as I mentioned, I hate being cold. And as such, I don't like cold weather. That's one reason I moved from the Midwest to Florida, but it used to be my favorite season. It has a lot to offer, including picking apples in your favorite orchard, the taste of apple cider, or my preference, an apple cider slushy, fall festivals of many types, including activities for the kids and usually some really cool music, and of course, a beauty that simply can't be seen other times of the year. Two great books, Why Buffaloes Dance and The Sand Creek Almanac, both discuss the seasons. I've grown in my appreciation for the seasons, especially fall, and for nature by reading these two books and enjoying what the authors have to offer. It's fascinating how the same tree, the same body of water or piece of ground can take on a wholly different texture, appearance, meaning, or utility during the different seasons of the year. Perhaps more than that, books like that have taught me to slow down and actually notice, no, pay attention to the land around me. It helps that I look out over two very large bodies of water, but I've always been what I call an outdoor dog, and so connecting in new and important ways to what's around me makes me happy. In fact, years ago, we had an old wooden cabin, and it inspired this. Old log cabins don't care about today's weather. They've survived tornadoes, the summer heat, acid rain, and ice storms. Old log cabins welcome you whenever, but they prefer that you come in the fall. They look their best amid the wafting yellow leaves. Old log cabins keep secrets. They've been party to weddings, funerals, moonshining, birthdays, and warfare. Their wood would never kiss or curse and tell. Old log cabins have answers, yet inspire many questions. They are wise, thus allowing answers to be sought rather than be told. Old log cabins are level and true, allowing lots of attention, though never seeking it. Old log cabins understand the folly of youth, yet relate best to the fears of the aged. Old log cabins have all of the God-given emotions, carefully choosing to never express them. Just know that old log cabins are grateful for the seasons, weather, secrets, answers, and even the attention that we humans allow them. Next week on Hearing Voices with Scott Watson, we will visit with a survivor, a man who quite literally was nearly beaten to death several different times, all as part of a sport that he loved. We'll talk about him and his book next week. And we'll touch base with Becky Schmidt, the Hope College volleyball team, in action tonight, Friday, at DeVos in Holland, Michigan. We'll touch base with her, talk Hope College volleyball. That's all next week on Hearing Voices with Scott Watson.
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1: Time for this morning's health and lifestyle segment. Here is Brian Spencer.
5: As Blood Cancer Awareness Month wraps up in September, there's a powerful story to tell about how far we've come in providing better treatments and how much further we need to go to give blood cancer patients more time to enjoy their lives. Hello, I'm Brian Spencer. Through the efforts of organizations like Blood Cancer United, patients diagnosed with leukemia, lymphoma, and other blood cancers have seen remarkable progress in survival rates, treatment options, and care and support. But while significant advances have improved outcomes for many patients, gaps remain. Certain types of blood cancers still lack effective treatment options, and health disparities continue to affect patient outcomes. Joining us to discuss some findings from a recently published collaborative analysis about blood cancer treatments is Dr. Andy Kolb, the President and CEO of Blood Cancer United. Doctor, thank you for taking time to speak to us today.
6: Brian, it's my pleasure. Thank you for having me.
5: Dr. Kolb, when you look at treatment and care for blood cancer patients over the last 75-plus years, what breakthroughs are you most proud of, and how many lives have been changed because of those advances?
6: Well, you know, there's been remarkable progress over the last 75 years, the last 20 years, and specifically in, you know, Blood Cancer United, we have been at the center of a lot of that, whether it's the development of precision-targeted therapies or immunotherapies or engineered cellular therapies. It all started with research funded by Blood Cancer United, and this is work that has saved an additional 26 million years of life for blood cancer patients, and work that has spilled over to benefit patients and families with other cancer types as well.
5: Dr. Kolb, your organization, Blood Cancer United, recently introduced a new way to measure progress in blood cancer. Why was there a need for a new way to measure progress?
6: You know, when we talk about cancer progress in the United States, we often talk about mortality rates, basically the number of people who die from cancer each year. And, you know, the good news is that that number has been going down every year for the past 35 years. A lot of that progress, though, is due to really important work in cancer prevention. So fewer people smoke today than they did 35 years ago, but also early detection of cancer, mammography, colonoscopy,
5: yes.
6: Pap smears, skin cancer screening, all that has led to reductions in the number of people that die each year of cancer. The issue we were trying to solve for, though, is that screening and prevention, while a remarkable tool in mortality rates, these are tools that don't work as well for all cancers. And blood cancer, for example, which is about 10% of all cancers diagnosed in the United States, there really is no screening or prevention program available for blood cancer patients. For them, measures of progress, it starts at diagnosis, and it reflects innovations in treatment, and it reflects access to those innovative therapies, and it affects our ability to reduce life-limiting side effects of treatment. So we wanted to create a measure, Life Year Saved, that starts at diagnosis, that reflects those things, innovations, access, and the reduction of side effects. And that's what this Life Year Saved methodology does.
5: That's very fascinating that some cancers might not have that kind of screening or detection, even though it's ingrained in all of our heads. Early detection is the key for cancer prevention. This is Dr. Andy Kolb, President and CEO of Blood Cancer United, talking about their recently published collaborative analysis. September is Blood Cancer Awareness Month, and it is a time to celebrate progress, but also a reminder that the work is far from finished. Doctor, where are the biggest gaps and challenges facing patients, researchers, and advocates?
6: Yeah, we've seen great progress for different types of blood cancer, but there's still some that are lagging behind. Acute myeloid leukemia, myelodysplasia, multiple myeloma. These are all types of blood cancer where we haven't seen as much progress over the last few decades as we have for other cancer types. And these are areas where we need to make very intentional investments so that we can drive improvements in survival, give patients and their families more time, more of those moments that matter.
5: Dr. Kolb, 15 years from now, if we were to hypothetically be having this conversation, what would success look like for Blood Cancer United and the broader blood cancer community?
6: Yeah, we know that patients are going to continue to benefit from innovations that have already happened, innovations that are in the pipeline. Our bold goal as an organization, though, is to give patients and families a million more years of life, to drive past what we currently think is possible, and to do more, again, to give them more time with their families and more time to celebrate life and enjoy life.
5: I wholeheartedly agree, Dr. Kolb. For listeners that may want to help accelerate the next generation of breakthroughs, what are the most meaningful ways they can get involved with Blood Cancer United?
6: Well, if you're a patient or you have a family member with a blood cancer, please visit bloodcancerunited.org. 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
5: While researchers continue to work to better understand disease progression, treatment resistance, and pathways to cures, continued investment is essential to sustain the momentum that has already saved countless lives. This has been Dr. Andy Kolb, President and CEO of Blood Cancer United, speaking with us today for National Blood Cancer Awareness Month. Thank you very much for your time today, Doctor.
6: Thank you.
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11: An investigation is now underway into a group of hackers claiming to have targeted the FBI. Here's Kelly O'Donnell.
24: The cyber criminals, called Shiny Hunters, say they got inside an FBI jobs website and seized personal information about federal agents. The incident setting off alarm bells in Washington.
11: She reports officials still uncertain of the impact of the breach.
24: Experts say the potential damage could be extremely serious. One fear is that agents could be targeted by criminals, or stolen information could be used by foreign intelligence.
11: Senator Andy Kim.
25: That kind of penetration would just show the level of vulnerability that's out there right now.
11: Meantime, the CEOs of Anthropic and OpenAI are telling the UN Security Council that AI needs stronger global coordination to control any risks. Gabe Gutierrez says they're not the only ones expressing that sentiment.
26: But the UN, a dire warning yesterday. Australia's leader revealing that rogue AI agents from OpenAI had infiltrated an Australian government website. The country now calling for more guardrails.
27: Put simply, humans must remain in control.
11: An auto analyst says Chinese cars would capture 11% of the U.S. market in a few years if the barriers to them were removed by the U.S. government. Peter Nagel of Mobility Global said at a Detroit event the Chinese automakers could sell 1.7 million vehicles in the U.S. by 2038 if they were let in now. He says North American companies would need to improve their portfolio mix of affordable and contented vehicles dramatically to be able to compete. Bluebell is being sued for religious discrimination. The EEOC claims the Texas-based ice cream company fired a Jewish employee who had requested a religious accommodation to keep his beard. He worked at a production facility in Alabama. That's according to the lawsuit, which also alleges a supervisor questioned whether the worker's religious beliefs were sincere. I'm Monica Nelson with your consumer and business news.
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14: NBC News Radio, I'm Michael Kastner. President Trump is celebrating the long history shared between the U.S. and China. More from Mark Mayfield.
15: While hosting Chinese President Xi Jinping at the White House for a state dinner Thursday night, Trump said European explorers first discovered the Americas while trying to discover a route to China.
16: That quest produced the modern world, this beautiful country, and ultimately the long relationship between the Chinese and the American people that we are celebrating very happily tonight.
15: Trump went on to gift Xi a statue of a bald eagle. Last night's dinner was also attended by U.S. tech executives. Meanwhile, CNN is reporting that both it and MS Now were denied access to cover Xi's arrival, despite reporters being allowed back in the White House. I'm Mark Mayfield.
14: A man wounded during the 2024 assassination attempt on then-candidate Trump at a campaign rally in Butler, Pennsylvania, has died. 76-year-old Jim Coppenhaver was one of two spectators injured when gunman Thomas Matthew Crooks opened fire during the event. Coppenhaver was struck by bullets in his arm and abdomen and suffered lasting nerve damage from his injuries. A powerful storm over the Atlantic is building up strength as it heads toward the northeast. The early season nor'easter is expected to pummel the region over the weekend with gusty winds and driving rain. Sam Brock is in Atlantic City, New Jersey this morning.
17: I will say the Atlantic City mayor described this as a serious storm that could bring extreme flooding. In his words, he said officials here are prepared, but they might have their hands full. It's a combination of violent onshore winds that are going to be coming in, paired with that full moon on Saturday that is going to lift already high tides, even a couple more inches beyond that.
14: Coastal flood warnings are in place from North Carolina's Outer Banks to New York's Long Island. Michael Kastner, NBC News Radio.
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14: A new study shows the expansion of Medicaid is being linked to better outcomes for older adult cancer patients living in low-income areas. More from Tammy Trujillo.
0: The expansion started under the Affordable Care Act more than a decade ago. Researchers at the American Cancer Society are finding the expansion has resulted in earlier cancer diagnoses. They analyzed national cancer database information for nearly 1.5 million people age 65 and older in low-income communities who were diagnosed with cancer between 2010 and 2021.
14: Amnesty International is calling for an end to U.S. Immigration and Customs Enforcement. The Human Rights Organization released a 168-page report on Thursday that said ICE should be abolished and that no reforms would overcome the department's abuses, such as fatal shootings, attacks on protesters, and what it called cruel treatment at detention centers. Panda diplomacy will bring two new attractions to a Georgia zoo. More from Rory O'Neill.
2: During his state visit to Washington, Chinese President Xi Jinping announced that two endangered pandas will soon be arriving at Zoo Atlanta. Ping Ping and Fu Shuang should arrive in the next few days. So-called panda diplomacy between the U.S. and China began back in 1972 when President Nixon visited China and First Lady Pat Nixon mentioned her love for pandas. Soon after, China's premier sent two pandas to the Washington Zoo.
14: There's nothing not to love about a good food holiday, and today is one of them. More from Bree Tennis.
3: Today is National Quesadilla Day, the grilled cheese's spicier friend. It's simple, a tortilla stuffed with cheese and other stuff, folded over and heated until it's ooey and gooey. The most popular add-in is chicken, the most controversial, pineapple. They're not new, we've been eating them since the year 1521, and a YouGov poll says one-third of us eat one at least once a week.
14: Michael Kastner, NBC News Radio.
18: With a news update on WHTC Holland's Cool FM, I'm Gary Stevens. Unemployment continues to stay relatively steady along the lakeshore and across the state last month. In not seasonally adjusted numbers from the U.S. Bureau of Labor Statistics, disclosed yesterday by the Michigan Department of Technology Management and Budget, joblessness in August stood at 4% even in Ottawa County and 3.9% in Allegan County. Those jobless levels have remained consistent throughout the summer. It's down a tenth of a percentage point in both cases from July's marks. While a year ago, those figures stood at 4.6% in each county. State officials say that 59 of the 83 counties in Michigan had lower unemployment rates in August. 16 of 18 major labor markets saw dips in joblessness, and both employment and workforce levels were down for the month and for the year. The nation's top environmental official is headed to Michigan this weekend. The first stop on Environmental Protection Agency Administrator Lee Zeldin's tour is in the Trowbridge Dam area southeast of Allegan. The long-term effort to remove toxins from the Kalamazoo River there has resulted in more than 300,000 cubic yards of contaminated sediment, with over 650 million gallons of water on site tested and treated to ensure standards were met before being discharged into the river. Zeldin will be accompanied on today's mid-afternoon stop by eight-term Republican Congressman Bill Heising of Holland.
19: To have Lee Zeldin, the head of the EPA, come and tour this personally and see this, I think is a really good testament to what can happen when EPA and Eagle and all the various regulators can work together.
18: Zeldin will be with GOP Congressman Tom Barrett for events tomorrow in Lansing and has a Sunday appearance in suburban Detroit planned. Students at Dix Street Elementary School in the Otsego District will move temporarily to Pine Trails Elementary in Allegan Township.
20: Relocation is because of a fire this week that caused significant damage to the Otsego Elementary. Students, teachers, support staff will be starting classes at Pine Trails Elementary on Wednesday. Superintendent Christy Robinson says they're happy to be able to keep the school community together and under the same roof while repairs are being made. I'm Michael Arney.
18: U.S. Homeland Security says agents from U.S. Immigration and Customs Enforcement were not chasing Mario Coronado Juarez this past Sunday morning when he crashed into a tree in Grand Rapids and died. They do say they had stopped Coronado Juarez for driving a vehicle registered to a known criminal illegal alien with multiple alcohol-related driving offenses who was also wanted in Guatemala for a drunken disorderly charge. The man is a Guatemalan native who was in the U.S. illegally and had been deported in 2021. Homeland Security says Coronado Juarez was going over 100 miles an hour when he hit the tree on Century Avenue near McKendrick Street.
1: A new survey by Michigan State University finds 70% of adults in the state opposed to building data centers in their community. The State of the State survey found 11% support data centers, 19% neither support or oppose them. 71% fear data centers are bad for the environment, and 59% say they are bad for the economy. 83% say local governments need to have a say in where these high-tech facilities locate. Get the latest news anytime at WHTC.com.
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21: 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Checking traffic and weather together this Friday morning. All light to moderate volume on US 31. No accidents or incidents, just a little bit of slow traffic. And Business 196 Chicago Drive looks good. Let's check your weather from WHDC.com. Mostly cloudy today, 68. Mostly clear, 44. Actually, we do have some scattered showers coming in this morning. Mostly clear, 44 tonight. Sunshine, 67 tomorrow. Saturday, sunny, 68 on Sunday. Partly cloudy now, 51 in Zeeland, 52 in Holland. 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
1: 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It is our chance to check in with the city of Zealand, talk about what's happening around the community, what's coming up, and get a little bit of a look behind the scenes at some of the things that go into keeping a city moving. Joining me this morning, each time we talk about Zealand, it's Assistant City Manager for the city of Zealand, Kevin Plockmeyer. Kevin, always good to have you on the program. Good morning.
2: Good morning, Dan. It's always nice to join you as well.
1: All right, lots to cover as usual. So let's start with the big picture. What's happening around the city of Zealand right now? And what are some of the things you've been spending your time on recently?
2: Yeah, one of the big things is our Church Street reconstruction project. That's kind of in the downtown district right now. So I know it creates a little havoc for those trying to visit, but wrapping up the Main Avenue intersection this week, and you know, things will really start to come together over the next couple weeks. So excited about that. Beyond that, just working on getting things ready for fall and, you know, long-term planning for future projects as well.
1: Of course, as you mentioned, we're officially into fall now, and it's always a busy time of the year across West Michigan. But what's happening around Zealand as we head into the fall season? Any community events, maybe activities or things residents should have on their calendars?
2: Yeah, the big thing that we were looking forward to is Pumpkin Fest, which is the first weekend in October. A great weekend full of activities for the full family. Looking forward to welcoming people downtown for that. So we're just trying to make a lot of preparations, make sure the city's ready for all our guests and visitors.
1: Kevin, let's talk about city business a little bit. One of the things I've always found interesting about local governments is that you're often working on things months or even years before residents actually see the result. And are there some longer-term priorities you're looking at right now for Zealand?
2: Yeah, I would say we are looking at some pretty long-term priorities right now. Number one, at our council meeting this past Monday, we did award kind of a developer contract to repurpose or reconstruct the former Main Street Auto site. So looking forward to possibly a four-story building coming to the downtown district, more housing, so excited about that project. Looking forward, you know, several years down the road at having to reconstruct Washington Avenue and maybe looking at some new traffic configurations through that busy corridor. So looking forward to that. We're also installing new boilers this fall for future snowmelt expansion that will take us for the 3, 5, 10 years down the road as well. So never just looking at today, always looking down the road and at tomorrow as well.
1: Assistant City Manager for the City of Zealand, Kevin Plockmeyer, our focus on Zealand this morning. Kevin, let's talk a little bit more about downtown. Downtown Zealand has become a real gathering place for the community and businesses, restaurants, events, and activities. So what are you seeing when it comes to the health and the activity of downtown Zealand continues to grow?
2: Yeah, we're really excited about what's going on downtown. Looking forward to the Cooley Godfrey building wrapping up. We love to see that local investment. Additionally, Frank's is in for a building permit. So excited to see them put the restaurant back together after the fire they suffered back in April. And again, I'll mention, you know, those future redevelopment projects. We see a few of those coming down the road as well. So again, we love to see the life and looking forward to, yeah, more coming into Zealand.
1: You know, I'm glad you mentioned Frank's. I've been jonesing for a burger lately from Frank's, so glad that they're

0: see what's going on, but they can always stop in, call us on the phone. We just really want to help people out.
1: Maybe talk a little bit about community involvement. Of course, Zealand has always struck me as a community where people are willing to get involved, from volunteers, nonprofits, to people serving on boards and commissions. How important is that community involvement to your city's success?
0: Oh, it's immensely important. Without the residents and their voices and being willing to serve, we couldn't do the job that we try to do. We want to listen to those voices, and they help us guide our decisions and help us just make ourselves a better Zealand, and the involvement.
1: All right, Kevin, before we let you go, what's one thing you'd like Zealand residents to know right now? Maybe something coming up or something the city is working on, or simply something you want people to be aware of as we head into the next month. Of course, I'm guessing the answer might be Pumpkin Fest, but you go ahead.
0: I was going to say Pumpkin Fest. You know, we love the community event. We love everybody to show up, and we love to show off the downtown. And then just be patient with us as we wrap up construction season. We know it's been a long year, but in the end it will be better. So we have a couple more hiccups coming, but we're getting close.
1: Okay.
0: So again, just ask for patience.
1: All right, Mr. Blockmeyer, do you have a website? I know you folks do, to have residents go ahead and go online and find out what's going on in the city.
0: Yep, www.cityofzealand.com. We'll point everybody to the right direction.
1: Kevin Blockmeyer, Assistant City Manager for the City of Zealand, joining us for our monthly Focus on Zealand right here. So thanks so much, Kevin, for your time this morning. That's Focus on Zealand, and I guess we'll see you at Pumpkin Fest.
0: We will, and I look forward to seeing you and your band Pretty Rage down there as well.
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5: 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High school football tonight, Zealand West taking on South Christian. Greg Chandler on the air this evening at 640. A music break now from the Commodores, Holland's Cool FM.

WHDC Morning News on Holland's Cool FM. Gary Stevens and Talk of the Town coming up after 9 o'clock news. Here are Ferrick DeBoer and Mark DeWitt from Evergreen Commons, his scheduled guest this morning.

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2: Good morning and very happy Friday to you. 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WHTC Morning News on Holland's Cool FM. Dan Evans here along with Gary in our newsroom. Currently partly cloudy, 51 in Zealand, 52 in Holland, and weather details on the way. Coming up in your final half hour of WHTC Morning News on Holland's Cool FM, we have an NBC News update on the way, local news headlines from Gary Stevens, and our Park Theater update. Chris Hunter, a board member of the Park Theater, talks all about this weekend's Park Fest. All that and more coming up following your NBC News update.
3: NBC News Radio, I'm Michael Kastner. President Trump welcomed Chinese President Xi Jinping to the White House for a lavish state dinner Thursday night. Media outlets previously banned from the White House reported being denied access to cover Xi's arrival at the dinner. This despite an order temporarily blocking an earlier ban. Amnesty International is calling for an end to U.S. Immigration and Customs Enforcement. The Human Rights Organization released a 168-page report on Thursday that said ICE should be abolished and that no reforms would overcome the department's abuses, such as fatal shootings, attacks on protesters, and what it called cruel treatment at detention centers. A 7-year-old Marvel movie could be this weekend's biggest hit at the box office. Avengers Endgame Encore is a theatrical re-release of the 2019 blockbuster with 4 new minutes of exclusive footage. Michael Kastner, NBC News Radio.
4: Good morning. I'm Gary Stevens in the WHTC newsroom, and these are some of the stories we're following for you. Another step in releasing Community Mental Health of Ottawa County into its own separate entity was taken yesterday. Luke Bryan's Farm Tour concert that was scheduled to be held in Allegan this past Sunday will not be rescheduled. And Bill Heisinger apparently has a fight in his hands to keep his congressional seat. I'll have details on these and other stories on WHTC News following NBC News at the top of the hour.
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2: 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A check of traffic and weather together showing light volume on US 31. 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Mostly cloudy today, 68, 44, mostly clear tonight, sunshine and 67 tomorrow, sunny 68 Sunday. Partly to mostly cloudy right now, 51 in Zealand, 52 in Holland. 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
2: 834 WHTC Morning News on Holland's Cool FM. We have partly cloudy skies, 51 in Zealand, 52 in Holland, mostly cloudy and 68 today. 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
7: Hi, this is Craig Kleinitzel from Dykstra Funeral Homes. Over the years, we've talked about a lot of things, from illness, importance of family to our great Holland, Zeeland, and Saugatuck communities. We know there are many things that can claim a loved one. Heart disease, cancer, addiction, but one of the most dreaded is dementia and Alzheimer's. This disease leaves your loved one with the inability to communicate. If you've lost a friend or family member that has suffered with this horrendous disease, you know what I'm talking about. Now I'm asking you to take the opportunity to start a conversation. If you have a family member who may show early signs of dementia or Alzheimer's, don't lose this valuable time to have a talk. As there is no cure, there are treatments that can slow down this debilitating disease and resources for the caregivers. Dementia and Alzheimer's directly impacted our family. Maybe you can lessen its impact on yours. That's why we at Dykstra Funeral Homes hope you will start a conversation before it's too late.
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9: Apparently, that's not all, folks. A federal judge puts the proposed settlement involving Paramount's merger with Warner Brothers Discovery and a dozen states on hold.
10: That's despite expectations that the deal was essentially done. On Thursday, U.S. District Judge Araceli Martinez-Olguin said she wants more information from attorneys before deciding whether to approve the settlement. California Attorney General Rob Bonta announced Monday that a deal had been reached, appearing to clear a major hurdle for Paramount Skydance's $111 billion acquisition of Warner Brothers Discovery. But the judge's decision puts the proposed merger on hold. She says she'll issue her ruling in due course. I'm Tammy Trujillo.
9: September 25th, and we're celebrating 925 in honor of the late Dolly Parton. A handful of cities, including Nashville and New York, are honoring the music legend and humanitarian we lost last month. And while you may need a ticket for AC/DC to shake you all night long at New York's Madison Square Garden tonight, you won't need one to visit a pop-up store at the Hard Rock Cafe and Hotel in Times Square. There's even a replica of the Hell's Bell and some of Angus Young's iconic costumes. And these dirty deeds do come dirt cheap. Admission is free. It's open until 6 p.m. Eastern tonight. That's entertainment. I'm Daria Albinger.
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13: 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Gibbs in motion to the right. Goff back and looking. Lofting end zone. Caught. Jahmyr Gibbs. Touchdown, Detroit Lions. Gibbs went in motion right. Goff came back to him. Connection for the touchdown.
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15: It is one of the big weekends on the calendar at the Park Theater in downtown Holland. Park Fest coming up tonight and tomorrow. It's all more than just a couple of nights of music and fun, an important fundraiser for the Park Theater and an opportunity for the community to come together and support this historic hall and venue. Loving it. And joining me this morning, Chris Hunter. She is a member of the Park Theater Board. Good to see you again, Chris. It's been a whole long time.
16: Well, thanks for having me. I'm glad to be here.
15: I don't want to come across as like a city boy moving to the country, but quite honestly, Chris, I didn't expect this here. Yeah. I didn't anticipate a place, like you say, so vibrant, yep, nearly 7 days a week, right, and it just gets bigger and better.
16: But, yeah, it is a gem, and you know, we cherish it, obviously, but we really, you know, it is a community space that's for everyone. And so, you know, I think our focus on why are the arts important, and we talk about that a lot when we're meeting and planning and trying to put together the programming for the Park Theater. You know, it's important to have a space where self-expression lets people come together and communicate, right, in different ways, that we allow, you know, the creativity, which has been proven to lower stress and help people with anxiety, all those benefits of the arts.
15: Yeah.
16: You know, and really experiencing other people's art helps us to understand them a little better, helps to build that empathy. It's, you know, it's not us versus them. We come into a space and, right, everybody gets to be a community. So for us, the arts are incredibly important, and the Park Theater is there to help support that.
15: I think it kind of makes me think of when you talk about that your voice, your main spokesman, Jer. I remember early on I heard him say, just come on out and express yourself.
16: Right.
15: And it kind of caught on. Hey, let's jump into it. You and I could talk Park Theater for about 4 hours, but let's jump right into it here. Park Fest coming up tonight and tomorrow.
16: Right.
15: For the folks that haven't been or don't really know much about it, what can people expect when they come out tonight or tomorrow?
16: Absolutely. So obviously great music, and you know, I'm not going to go through all the bands, but right, it is the largest indoor music festival here in the city of Holland, and so a wonderful time to come out and see some great music of different genres, and you know, throughout the evening tonight and tomorrow. We've got a couple food trucks, one coming Friday tonight and one coming tomorrow. So we've got, Sling and Weenies will be there Friday night. Always a lot of fun. And then, you know, we've got Mi Favorita on Saturday. That's my favorite. So there you go.
15: All right. You walk in the door, you've got just about a little bit of everything. Want to throw this out several times. ParkTheaterHolland.org for all the information and what you need to know. Let's get into this. Park Theater has plenty of shows throughout the year, Chris, Park Fest has a big difference here, different purpose. And how important is this event financially to the folks at the Park Theater?
16: Absolutely. Critically important. It helps us. It's our only operating fund raise through the year. This one is a big deal for us. We always get great support from people who come to the park. I highly encourage people who maybe haven't visited in a while, come on down, think about donating. We rely on those dollars to keep the lights on, to keep, you know, staff paid, to keep, you know, all of the things going. And, you know, we intentionally keep our ticket prices as low as possible. I mean, you look at this weekend, $20 for Friday.
15: Yeah,
16: $20 for Saturday, or $30 for both days.
15: Oh, okay.
16: So, I mean, that's incredibly low, and we do that intentionally. We want it to be accessible to everyone. So in order to keep ticket prices lower, an event like this helps us to cover our expenses and get us through on that side of the equation.
15: She's board member at the Park Theater, Chris Hunter, joining us this morning, our Park Theater update. You mentioned the Park Theater, a nonprofit, and a lot of these ongoing costs. Talk about the ongoing costs and challenges involved in keeping a historic theater opening. Everything from, I went in recently, the restrooms have been repainted. They look very sharp.
16: Yeah, fantastic. We did a specific fundraiser for the restrooms. It was Deck the Stalls at the end of last year.
15: Clever.
16: Yeah, very cheeky, but great fundraise for us and very successful. So we were able to update those bathrooms. There will be a couple of more big fundraisers that we need to do in the coming year. It's a big year for us. I want to point out, too, today that we're starting the kickoff of our 25th year celebration. So this is a...
17: This weekend is kind of the kickstarter.
16: Absolutely. So 25th year, we're, you know, 25 years of bringing music, comedy, community service, storytelling workshops to the... to the town, 25 years of working hard to maintain and preserve a historic building that needs a lot of love and a lot of updates, and 25 years of bringing exceptional artists to town. So we're hoping that people will, you know, keep in mind 25 years, and we'll be celebrating that all year too, but it's kicking off this weekend.
17: Boy, I know just in the short time I've been here, beyond what we mentioned, a new dance floor. I know there have been like fire doors that have put in because you got to make room for all the people and be under code. So
16: that's right.
17: I want to talk about, for somebody, you've sort of touched on this a bit, but if somebody's listening saying, oh, I'd love to support the Park Theater, but I can't go to Park Fest. I'm busy this weekend.
16: Oh, sure. Yeah, there are always opportunities. If you go to our website, that's parktheaterholland.org, there are ways you can click to donate. Come anytime, any show. We love to talk about the things we're working on, the things that we're doing, and the things we need. Check out our social media. We'll a lot of times post things that maybe we need, you know, items we're looking for to help with operations. So, you know, there's always chances to engage, to engage, you know, maybe even thinking in terms of volunteering or being a part of the team.
17: Go right into that.
16: Those types of things always help. So anything that people can do to help support this great arts organization.
17: I'm sure there are people that have purchased a ticket to a show here or there, maybe aren't financially able to go in that direction, but hey, there are volunteer opportunities. So
16: absolutely.
17: You can find all that online, I would guess.
16: Yep, absolutely. Volunteer sign-up form, connect with us, and chances to donate all at our website.
17: All right, let's keep chatting. We've got a couple of minutes left here, and you've been involved with the Park Theater Board, and you've gotten to see the operation from a different perspective, definitely. And what have you learned about what it takes to keep a nonprofit arts organization going right here in Little Old Holland, Michigan?
16: Well, we've got a great community. We do get a lot of support. I think that's, you know, demonstrated in us reaching our goal for the bathroom remodel. And you know, anytime that we've needed things or specific items, the community has stepped up to help us out. And so we are so appreciative of that and really love to give back as much as possible. There are opportunities also to rent the space. We like to collaborate with other nonprofits. Right, right. So, you know, really reach out, become a part of our family. And it's a great way for us to continue to hear the needs of the community and to build programming and develop and keep the space usable and comfortable for everybody.
17: Speaking of usable, I know you guys have Sunday a church service Sunday mornings with, I'm not sure the church this is in right now. I talked to them
16: Always, earlier. So we do, there are church services, and you can find out information about that online as well.
17: Perfect.
16: I think that's another example of how it is truly a community space.
17: Let's squeeze this in. You mentioned starting the 25th year. Let's look ahead here. Can you kind of give us a little sneak peek of anything special we need to know about, or just in general, what are you guys doing to celebrate Big 2-5?
16: Well, there's going to be a lot of stuff coming down the pipeline. I can't say too much, but I will say, things like we've got some very large things that we need to do with the building, looking at that south wall and trying to do some, you know, a mural effort and fixing some of that up. So there are a few other things that I think will be big and really stand out for the community.
17: All righty, looking ahead, 25 years and a big weekend celebration for the Park Theater. If you'd like to learn more about the park, Fest, Park Theater, all upcoming events. Again, it was parktheaterholland.org, and Chris Hunter, member of the Park Theater Board. Always great to see you, and we'll see you this weekend, tonight, and or tomorrow at the park.
16: A pleasure. Thank you so much, Dan, and look forward to seeing everybody at the park.
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22: 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Your final check of traffic and weather coming up right now. 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

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Dan Evans with you until 9 o'clock news, followed by Talk of the Town. Well, guys, today is 9 to 5. It's Dolly Parton Day.

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1: 858 WHTC Morning News on Holland's Cool FM. Wrapping it up for a Friday morning and get you into the weekend as quickly as we can. Final check of traffic and weather together showing US 31 very, very busy now. No accidents or incidents reported, just a whole lot of volume, cars and trucks on the road. So expect a few minor delays as you travel through Holland this morning. Also, a Chicago Drive showing light volume.
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1: Here is your latest forecast from WHTC.com. Mostly cloudy today, 68. Looking for mostly clear skies overnight tonight to 44 our low. And how about this for the weekend? I think you're going to love it. Sunshine, 67 tomorrow. Sunshine, 68 on Sunday. Right now we have partly to mostly cloudy skies. 51 in Zeeland, 52 in Holland. And you can take us on your smartphone. 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That will do it for me, Dan Evans, making way for Gary Stevens and Talk of the Town. Gary's scheduled guests this morning include Ottawa County Sheriff Eric DeBoer and Mark DeWitt of Evergreen Commons. And coming up on WHDC Morning News Monday, Kara Dale Veray with the City of Holland talks about Fall Fest on the way. Learn to draw with Carolyn Stitch, Michigan gas prices update, Julie DeCook from Holland BPW, and a whole lot more. Have a great, great weekend. We will talk again on Monday.
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4: NBC News Radio, I'm Michael Kastner. President Trump is celebrating the long history shared between the U.S. and China while hosting Chinese President Xi Jinping at the White House for a state dinner Thursday night. Trump said European explorers first discovered the Americas while trying to discover a route to China.
5: That quest produced the modern world, this beautiful country, and ultimately the long relationship between the Chinese and the American people that we are celebrating very happily tonight.
4: Trump went on to gift Xi a statue of a bald eagle. Meanwhile, CNN is reporting both it and MS Now were denied access to cover Xi's arrival, despite reporters being allowed back in the White House earlier in the day following a court order temporarily reversing a ban. The U.S. Senate has narrowly defeated an attempt to end the U.S. war in Iran. A Senate resolution was rejected on Thursday that would have directed President Trump to end the war unless it's approved by Congress. The resolution failed 50 votes to 49, with only four Republicans joining Democrats in support of the measure. Parts of Hawaii are bracing for dangerous flooding as Hurricane Nolo nears. Mark Mayfield with more.
6: The Big Island is under a hurricane watch while Maui County remains under a flood watch through Saturday afternoon. Maui could receive 5 to 10 inches of rain with the potential of up to 20 inches in certain areas. Emergency officials are positioning high water vehicles, preparing shelters, and coordinating possible rescues and evacuations. Officials are urging residents and visitors to stock supplies, monitor forecasts, and to stay off the roads during the storm.
4: And a powerful storm over the Atlantic is building up strength as it heads toward the northeast. The early season nor'easter is expected to pummel the region over the weekend. Michael Kastner, NBC News Radio.
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8: 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Gibbs in motion to the right. Goff back and looking. Lofting. End zone. Caught. Jahmyr Gibbs. Touchdown, Detroit Lions. Gibbs went in motion right. Goff came back to him. Connection for the touchdown.
7: The Lions face the New York Jets Sunday. 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
9: I'm Dan Miller, and I'll bring you all the action this season. 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
4: Pope Leo has arrived in France, where he's scheduled to visit the cities of Paris, Lourdes, and Metz as part of a four-day visit. Ross Cullen reports from Paris that the pontiff is expected to address some sensitive topics.
12: We've seen the enshrinement of the right to access an abortion into the French Constitution. We've seen the legalization this year of assisted dying. Both of those are problematic issues for the church. The pontiff will also be meeting survivors of clerical abuse while he's here.
4: Today, Pope Leo will preside over a traditional evening prayer service at Paris's Notre Dame Cathedral, becoming the first pope to visit since a 2019 fire nearly destroyed the iconic church. And some 600,000 people have already signed up to attend an outdoor mass in central Paris tomorrow. Leo is likely to repeat calls for global oversight of artificial intelligence development. His trip lasts through Monday. Illinois Governor J.B. Pritzker says he isn't going to pursue a moratorium on new data centers. Pritzker says he's still waiting for state lawmakers to pass a data center bill after the November election.
13: We want significant regulation. We want to make sure that, again, that we're protecting the people who live in our state. And then we're not saying absolutely positively no everywhere in the state if there are data center locations that where they want them.
4: His comments come after Chicago Mayor Brandon Johnson earlier this week proposed a data center moratorium in the Windy City. Three in four Americans report some level of fear and concern regarding AI technology and its growth and development. More from Tammy Trujillo.
14: That's according to a new poll from CNN. The remaining quarter say they feel hope and excitement over AI development. This is tech industry leaders and lawmakers call for artificial intelligence development to slow down as new guardrails are put in place.
4: Michael Kastner, NBC News Radio.
15: With a news update on WHTC Holland's Cool FM, I'm Gary Stevens. Another step in releasing Community Mental Health of Ottawa County into its own separate entity was taken yesterday. Holland Democrat Doug Zylstra and his fellow county commissioners approved a Community Mental Health Authority transition agreement, along with an accompanying promissory note. It outlines the framework for a stable and responsible shift of the department to authority status. Well, the promissory note is a first in Michigan.
16: We have a $13 million line of credit with the new authority to kind of help smooth that cash flow, especially when Medicaid payments are not coming in timely enough and when the millage payments don't reach us in time to pay our vendors, their vendors at this point, like October 1st. And I'm sure it will all work out well.
15: Now that these two documents are in place, the CMH authority, according to Chief Executive Officer Dr. Michael Brashears, quote, is positioned to move forward with releasing additional details of the transition in the coming weeks, end quote. The city of Grand Haven is looking to extend a no-wake zone in the Grand River, asking the Michigan Department of Natural Resources to compel boats to slow down from the Beechtree area to East Point RV Park in effort to protect docks and boats in the area. Now, the change requires approval from the DNR, and public hearings are expected to be held on the proposal. Luke Bryan's Farm Tour concert, scheduled to be held at John Schandorf Dairy in Allegan this past Sunday, will not be rescheduled. The show was postponed due to heavy rain that fell all last weekend, and efforts to find a suitable new date proved to be fruitless. Ticket holders will receive a refund. Schandorf Custom Farming officials say on Facebook they know, quote, how frustrating and disappointing this news is, end quote, adding the weather was out of anybody's control. A juvenile is hospitalized in Kalamazoo after being shot in Kalamazoo Township yesterday morning.
17: Township police said the child suffered non-life-threatening injuries. They were shot in the 2400 block of Texel Drive just south of Gull Road. No arrests have been made. Police have not released any information about a possible suspect. I'm Michael Arning.
15: Pollsters with GVAL says the 4th Congressional District race is nearly tied, with State Senator Sean McCann leading Congressman Bill Heisinger 47-46%. The Democratic state lawmaker is a 50%-36% lead among independent voters and 51%-43% lead among voters who can identify both candidates. The poll found 56% of voters in the West Michigan district view President Trump unfavorably, compared to 39% who approve of the job he's doing. Heisinger's campaign downplayed the poll results. The Michigan Supreme Court isn't going to reconsider its ruling from July, saying state regulators need to do a more comprehensive environmental review of the Line 5 tunnel permit. The order says Enbridge Energy's motion for a rehearing is considered, and it is denied. Enbridge has been fighting the state in court since Governor Whitmer took office and vowed to prevent the tunnel from being built under the Straits of Mackinac. And the Democrat also wants Line 5 oil and natural pipelines on the lake bed under the Straits of Mackinac shut down. Get the latest news anytime at WHTC.com.
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15: Here's the latest forecast from WHTC.com. Mostly cloudy today, 65. Mostly clear tonight, 44. Sunny tomorrow, 67. More sunshine for Sunday, 68. Currently in Zealand, it is 53. And in Holland, it is 53. 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
23: 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The virtual backyard fence, where people in the Holland Zealand area have had a chance for more than 50 years to get what's on their mind off of their chest and onto the radio, as well as hear from and talk to newsmakers and newsbreakers from the lakeshore. 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
15: Sometimes I do ask myself that question. What am I doing here? And many of you probably out there are asking the same thing as well. Good morning. Welcome to Talk of the Town for this Friday, September 25th. Yeah, we're almost three quarters of the way home for this month. This year, I should say, three quarters of the way home. The week from now will begin the first day of October. And yeah, no, take that back. Week from yesterday, first week in October. There is no 31 days in September. So we're narrowing. We're getting closer. We're getting closer. Autumn has the feel of it already. It was a nice day yesterday, a cloudy day today.
0: Maybe one of the last days this season that we'll be able to eat outside, and I did that yesterday evening. I would put up the umbrellas. I wouldn't be eating in the sun. And let the cat out. Do her grazing in the grass. No, I didn't play any Hugh Mekalela on that. But it was a nice day yesterday. Bowling went well. Thank you very much. Ticked the average up one pin. Now I'm bowling an illustrious 113, 112, around there. I think it's 113. Let me check. Because I had a 131 game yesterday. Could have been better, but yeah. It is what it is. It's at 112. Okay. So it went up a pin. And, you know, after 20 games, 10 weeks with the new ball that, well, my mom's old ball. I think, you know, I can't blame the shoes. I got new shoes. Can't blame the ball. I got a better ball, lighter than the boat anchor I was bowling with, my dad's old ball. So I have no excuse now. I'm a 112 bowler. That's all. But, hey, we had fun. Only four of us yesterday. That's the Evergreen Commons Bowling get-together. It's not a league. There's no mystery games. You don't have to bowl three frames. Three games, all the other fun stuff that go with a league. It's just a chance for people our age to knock down a few pins and good fellowship. We'll talk a little bit about that and other things going on at Evergreen Commons a little bit later on this morning. Mark DeWitt, the Chief Advancement Officer with the Commons, will join us around 10:30. Before that, Sheriff Eric DeBoer will be joining us at the bottom of the hour. We got some things to talk about, including Project Beacon. And what does that mean? We'll go into that. Ryan Spencer will be in around 10:20 with what's new around Howland. And then we'll have around 11:10 or so, about a couple hours from now, we'll have Lindsay Lawrence's weekday Evergreen Commons report. Let me see what we have here. Some interesting things, perhaps. Have you started Halloween shopping yet? The stores have been stocking up on Halloween candy, especially costumes, for the last month or so. Maybe even longer. The specialized short-term Halloween stores popping up in empty storefronts here, there, and everywhere. They're doing banner business, probably. I don't know. You know, it just seems as if, yeah, it's a little early to start thinking about Halloween. But, hey, you know, it's 5 weeks from tomorrow, the 31st, and it's on a Saturday. So trick-or-treaters, well, probably will be out in force. And we'll talk more about that as we get closer. I've mentioned this before. When's a good time to quit trick-or-treating? And maybe leave it to the kids. I quit relatively early. I think I was 10. You know, wait a minute, 69 I did. Yeah, I think I did in 69. I don't remember. But I quit relatively early. I just didn't feel like dressing up in a costume, and I didn't think that running around, you know, regular clothes, not a loot bag, but basically you're doing trick-or-treating with the pillowcase. It just didn't seem right, and B, it's We didn't have harvest parties or Halloween parties in our neighborhood in Detroit in the 1960s and 70s. It was, you know, storming the neighborhoods, door to door, getting loot. Of course, during that time, it was a case of

0: cookies, you know, homemade cookies, stuff like that. No, we're not going to talk about that today with the sheriff. That we'll save those discussions as we get closer to Halloween. But it isn't as prevalent. I think there's more of the case. And to be honest with you, I really don't know if there's really a lot of trick or treaters anymore. At least those that just do the, you know, do the neighborhood. It's more, if you see trick or treaters, they usually are in packs. Mom, dad, guardian hovering. Usually in knowing, you know, they know the people they're going to go see. They're not just hoping that, you know, just walking around the neighborhood. And there just seems to be more going for the Halloween party, the trunk or treat events. So, but we got 5 weeks to go. 5 weeks tomorrow is Halloween. But the Halloween candy, you can go buy it. And, of course, some efforts, you know, buy a bag, the canned out. Maybe you get another bag for donating purposes. That'd be kind of nice. Let's take a break. It's Friday. Laid-back day, 616-395-1450. 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
0: To Talk of the Town for this Friday, September the 25th. I'm about ready to say December, and the reason is, in terms of the actual calendar date, we're 90 days or so away from the big day. Christmas Day, I know. For some, it's Santa, and the gifts under the tree. For others, it's to honor our Lord and Savior Jesus Christ. All right, 616-395-1450. We're in a story earlier this week, and I want to see if I can find it. Again, we're a little bit laid back on Fridays. You know, we try to get ready for the weekend. But if there's something serious you want to talk about, 616-395-1450. And there was a story, and I'm trying to remember if I can

0: find it now, about shopping. And this, they ran this earlier this month, about the fact, actually, 9 days ago when it was like 100 days to Christmas.
1: Today, we are exactly 100 days to Christmas.
0: Yeah.
1: That's 14 weekends to plan, shop, decorate, bake. You gotta have cookies and get the ho-ho-ho going. Anxiety Center says it's a lot of pressure, but for a less stressed holiday, early planning is the key. But more pressure as Hanukkah starts December 4th. That's in 80 days. You can insert your scream here. I'm Bree Tennis.
0: Okay, that was not the story I'm looking for, but it was one that the network sent to us about some people are doing Christmas shopping already and buying gifts. Some say it's wise because you might be able to get some deals. Maybe not as expensive as it would be as you get into November. But then, of course, trying to hide the goodies from prying little eyes. Or trying to remember where you put them when, you know, comes time. Okay, where did we put those toys? But, yeah. For those who make gifts, and you're the wise ones, those who make gifts for Christmas, yeah, you better be well on your way to getting them done. If it's, you know, if it does take some effort, some man hours or women hours to do. And for some people, you know, they start making their Christmas gifts, say, on December 26th, on Boxing Day, for the following year. You know, it's a labor of love. And to be honest with you, some of those homemade gifts, craft gifts, far, far, far more meaning than maybe going out and buying the latest toy, be it a toy for a kid or maybe a more, you know, electronic thing for the adults. Busy sports weekend began yesterday. Oh, there was some complaining. Yeah, the technical people on the TV side had issues with getting the Red Wings game on. You'd think, you know, they'd be able to translate the Tigers brought telecast team to the Red Wings, but it took them a while. Ken Cal here on WHTC, you know, the game. Red Wings last night. We have high school football tonight. Baldwin Middle School. Yeah, I know. David Cool, the AD from South Christian, didn't appreciate my little jab there. We're playing at Hudsonville. Well, you're not actually playing at Hudsonville High School. You're playing at Baldwin Middle School. It's in the district, but South Christian has to use that field because they can't use Byron Center. Byron Center's got a game tonight at home. South Christian's hosting Zealand West. Good game. 6:40, Greg Chandler's call on WHTC. That means we won't have the Tigers tonight. We'll have Tigers tomorrow. Justin Verlander's scheduled final start. Tigers and the Pirates from Comerica Park. 12:45 broadcast time on WHTC. And then on Sunday, Lions and the New York Jets from Ford Field. Dan Miller, Lomas Brown with the call. Coverage, they say at noon, but Hope Church has that time spot. That service should end shortly after 12 noon, so we'll have the Lions and the Jets coverage in progress a little after 12 noon Sunday here on WHTC, Holland's Cool FM. Of course, with the Red Wing, with the Tigers and with the Lions, yeah, we can't stream them. Sorry. 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Mostly cloudy today, 65. Mostly clear tonight, 44. Sunny tomorrow, 67. And sunny on Sunday, 68. Currently 54 in Zealand, 53 in Holland. 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
0: President Trump hosted Chinese President Xi Jinping at the White House last night for a state dinner. Also attended by a long list of tech executives. More on that. Michael Kastner and NBC News Brief. And then we'll chat with Ottawa County Sheriff Eric DeBoer. If you have questions about law enforcement in Ottawa County, Sheriff will be in the building, 616-395-1450.
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6: NBC News Radio, I'm Michael Kastner. President Trump hosted Chinese President Xi Jinping at the White House last night for a state dinner. Today, Trump will take Xi to the National Archives, where the two leaders are expected to talk about the history and the future of the two countries. The U.S. Senate has narrowly defeated an attempt to end the U.S. war in Iran. A Senate resolution was rejected on Thursday that would have directed President Trump to end the war unless it's approved by Congress. The resolution failed 50 votes to 49, with only 4 Republicans joining Democrats in support of the measure. Peter Byrne, singer and co-founder of Naked Eyes, has died. More from Mark Mayfield.
7: In a post on X, the band announced that he passed away peacefully after a brief illness September the 14th in Los Angeles. The musician founded Naked Eyes with his college friend Rob Fisher in 1982.
6: Michael Kastner, NBC News Radio.
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0: Welcome back to Talk of the Town for this Friday, September 25th. It is the fourth Friday of the month. And at this time, we normally catch up with things going on with the Ottawa County Sheriff's Office. We are joined by Ottawa County Sheriff Eric DeBoer on the other side of our table this morning. Eric, good morning. Welcome back, sir.
9: Good morning, Gary. Thanks for having me back. Hope everybody's well out there.
0: If you have a question for the sheriff, he'll be happy to answer it at 616-395-1450. We'll focus most of our presentation today on what was presented by Sheriff DeBoer and his staff this past Monday over at Holland State Park. The benefits of a effort called Project Beacon. Before we talk a little bit about some of the aspects of that, Sheriff, let us find out exactly what Project Beacon actually is.
9: Yeah, and Project Beacon is kind of an overall initiative for us to invest in technologies that'll help make the community safer. Now, of course, that afternoon was a series of events that were more towards some things that we could really demonstrate. We were given some loaner equipment to test out for a couple weeks and that we could show off. But it's more than that. Ultimately, it's working to use technology to share information within our agency, you know, so that information isn't siloed with our partner agencies, Grand Haven, Holland, Zeeland, Grand Valley, but also, you know, Kent County and their agencies. We've been in conversations with Kent County and some of the work they're doing over there. That's the investigative side of it. But then there's also some stuff for local businesses to incorporate some of their loss prevention software into ours so that we can be more efficient at helping local businesses stop some of the organized retail fraud we've had going on. There's a lot of school safety that was demonstrated, and then there's some drones first responders to address some water safety issues, but also other possible issues around. So that was kind of like the all-encompassing use of technology.
0: To a certain extent, was this sort of a Project Beacon is going to be coming? How much of it is actually in place right now?
9: Yeah, so no, that's a wonderful question. So some of it's available, some of it's theoretical, and some of it we're working towards. So ultimately, none of the stuff that you saw that day exists within the Ottawa County Sheriff's Office now. Some of the abilities to keep school safety, the school safety aspect of it, should be coming shortly to at least have the backbone for it. But then there's a funding issue because nothing that's out there is free, right? Even if it's more deputies. So it's to announce this push that we're going to make to try and to do a lot of this. And here are the things that we're capable of. And then so it's a concept and funding drive to kind of push towards looking into these things.
0: Dare I say it was a pitch maybe to the Ottawa County Board, maybe to other entities to help fund this initiative?
9: Yeah, 100%. It was, you know, county commissioners, here's what we're looking at. Department heads, parks departments, DNR, this is something that we can work on. That's why there were state and federal lawmakers that were there and spoke to look at directed funding or grants, and then local business owners, some significant people were invited and will be followed up on. So yes, it's all of those things. It's here's what's available. Here's what we could do. Here's how we can make this safer. Here's how we can protect our children. Here's how we can protect people at State Park. Is this a priority? And if so, what can you do?
0: How much of a priority are we talking about in terms of monetary? Maybe not an exact figure, but a round ballpark figure as to how much this will need for it to become a reality.
9: Yeah, so ultimately, some of that depends, right? Because some of it depends on which initiatives of Project Beacon we're going to push. To just kind of start a baseline where we get a little bit of this and a little bit of that would affect a current contract that we're negotiating with our records management system that would add some of these things on. That's approximately $300,000 a year. That would get us some of the drone as first responders. That would get us the integration with the business's loss prevention. That would get us some feeds into that FUSIS system. And that would upgrade that system as kind of a whole. And that would get us started. If we decided, hey, you know, we're not looking into the drone as first responders as much, we're going to look into FUSIS feeds so we can get the school system's security footage in the event of an emergency and only then. Then we would have to push and it would be a different dollar amount because we'd have to start buying things kind of a la carte. But that's kind of like the first step if we were to just kind of do a little bit of everything going forward. And if right now we're negotiating a 10-year contract on with one of these vendors for our records management system. So we'd be able to upgrade that. So it'd be like a $3 million over the course of 10 years.
0: One of the things that was evident in the presentation that was this past Monday on Project Beacon was showing the actual apparatus,
9: yeah,
0: how it works, how it operates. How much of maybe convincing decision makers to help provide the funding for this will come from experience that the sheriff's office has had and is having with a couple of initiatives right now that are already in place, most notably the flock surveillance system, and also the body cams with Axon?
9: Yeah, you know, ultimately the body cameras When we moved to body cameras, we purchased a lot of the infrastructure. And that's one of the things you heard me talking about when we rolled that out. It wasn't just, you know, anybody can go to Costco and get a really good camera. It's the infrastructure. How do we get it into evidence? How do we retain it for the right amount of time? How do we get it to the prosecutor's office? How do we redact it for FOIA requests? All that stuff. And we built in this infrastructure of, you know, personnel files and electronic personnel files, which is a part of that system. And because of the paperwork that's filled out when a pursuit is done, or when a foot pursuit is done, or when, you know, use of force is done, or response resistance is done, all those things then are reviewed and seen if they're within policy. All that stuff was built in. That's when we really realized the ability to start taking all these systems that on their own have existed for years and have been in their own little silos, and we've started hiring civilians to kind of work through all those, and look in different places for our investigative unit. But we've always had these systems that kind of worked on their own, and some of it's operational and some of it's monetary. So you buy a software package that does these 12 things, and six of them are already done by another package that another unit had somewhere else. So all these things working together and in one place is a way for us to save money. It's a way for us to be more efficient, to be able to, you know, share our information, because, you know, hey, Grand Haven might have had two of those and Holland had one of those and we had five of them. Now all of a sudden when we solve our five, we can help out the other two, or vice versa. If Holland solves theirs, they can. And so ultimately that information sharing is what allows us to kind of have a 30,000 foot view in our investigative unit as well. So ultimately all of that kind of plays into it, right? The other part that's kind of being undersold right now, and it's a really large priority for us, is with the current data that we have and the systems we have, I have no real good way of making a dashboard to make it transparent. Because what I want is for any person to be able to go on our website and see what's been going on, see what we're doing. I don't have the technology right now to do that in any way that I wouldn't have to task someone to run a report, build a graphic, and update the website every week, 2 weeks, 1 month. That in that current system, that doesn't exist. Our hope is when we make this change in our RMS system, our records management system, that we'll be able to just have those dashboards. Because you get updates from us in the news media. The townships get them monthly. The commissioners get them monthly. I just assume anytime they want to look, they can see what's going on and have that be as transparent as possible. That doesn't exist, and part of that is that too. So the technology is for us to use, but for you to see. And because we face a lot of questions about our use of technology and about how we do things and how we're treating people. And I have no fear of showing people exactly how we treat people. And that's why, I don't know if you saw the internet show, The Shift. It was on YouTube. One of our deputies, they asked, we were like, yeah, have them go. And we can talk about that more specifically. I don't want to get off on too big of a tangent. But I loved that episode because it showed exactly who we were, right? We made arrests, but we treated people well. We were out helping people, and it was a little thing. And this is what I keep pointing out. Deputy Zaragoza was out there. A woman's car was smoking, and she wondered, can I plug my phone in my car? And deputy was like, no, we'll just put it in mine. Don't worry about it. That surprises people because we treat people well here. So all this transparency to ask the question, I'll show you exactly how we're using the technology. I'll show you exactly how we treat people. I love that because I know we're doing it well. So that's a whole big part of it.
0: No, the reason why I was pointing the question as I did is that it's one thing to say, hey, we will treat people this way. Mm-hmm. It's another thing to say, hey, we have a track record of that. Right. So it's going to take some time, maybe not so much to build a trust, but to have this weight of evidence saying, hey, we have a track record.
9: Yeah, 100%. Like, that was one of the gifts that was given to me by, Sheriff Kempker and Sheriff Rosema before him. And it's something we enjoyed through even the anti-police riots in the early 20s, where we were out, and I think I might have even told this story here before, where our mobile field force was out in another jurisdiction, and somebody stopped and said, you guys are from Ottawa, aren't you? And we don't have any markings on our mobile field force gear that say anything other than sheriff. And I asked why, and he goes, you are, aren't you? I said, yep. We are, because you can just tell. It's how you treat people. And so that was like the moment of pride for me. And one of the reasons I ran is to constantly preserve that. Now we have to evolve, right? We have to continue to use these things that are being developed to protect our people, but in a way that allows them to continue to trust us. And that's a big deal for us.
0: 616-395-1450. If you have a question for Sheriff Eric DeBoer, Let's get to the phones. Good morning. You're on the line with the sheriff.
10: Yes.
0: Go ahead.
10: Yes, Eric.
9: We hear you.
10: Yes, Eric. I was wondering, did you ever think about putting up cameras by streets? I see everybody running all the red lights.
9: Yeah, I mean, honestly, that's a technology that exists. And again, we're trying to balance the fear of the surveillance state and kind of what that entails with safety, right? And so, you know, when we talk about, and I don't know if we're going to get off onto the flock conversation, we talked a little bit about it last month, and obviously I had the work session last Friday. You know, that's one of the concerns, and in that I spoke about how it's just a still camera picture of a license plate, and even that's being, you know, that there's fear that's generated with that. So I guess to use cameras and have like point tilt zoom cameras on corners and then using them for traffic enforcement, I think is something it's a little bit even too far for me to worry about. You know, what does that entail? What does that look like in our civil liberties? So, yeah, I mean, it's something we've talked about, but it's not something that we're willing to discuss at this point.
10: Really?
9: Yeah.
10: Well, I know in Maryland, my son lives in Maryland, and they give you tickets.
9: Oh, yeah.
10: They send you a ticket, and you pay the bill. You know, if you did that, there would be a lot less. I mean, coming back from getting groceries, every person, 3 stop signs, they all, it wasn't yellow, it was red.
9: Yeah. Well, and some of that, just so you know,
10: someone is going to get hurt.
9: Right. Some of you, so you know, the law has been written in such a way that the only place that cameras can be used for speed enforcement or traffic enforcement is in work zones, and that only just happened. So in the state of Michigan, it's illegal for us to use camera systems to write tickets.
10: Thank you, Eric.
9: Thank you.
0: Appreciate
9: the question.
0: 616-395-1450. I don't want to do a lot of this discussion on flock, but I do want to bring up something. I saw a report from one of the Detroit television stations where a Detroit suburb, the city council there voted to cover all of the flock surveillance units.
9: You mean like cover them up with so they couldn't be used?
0: They couldn't be used.
9: Yeah.
0: And it just got me to thinking about whether or not there's going to be some concern here about covering up those units based on perhaps what is going on in other communities.
9: No, and that was, I think, part of the conversation at the Board of Commissioners work session, was trying to get the information out. I've said this in other places too. I think there's a lot of, and this may surprise you, not everything you read in the internet's true. There might be some bad information out there, and so that was my purpose. Generally, was to say, okay, there, you might have heard this thing, and you might, you know, believe this thing, but take the time to listen. And we'll go through and I'll explain exactly what flock does for us, how we use it, and how we make it safe. And so there's some conversations around that, and I think there are in all of the municipalities in Ottawa County. I'm hopeful that given the right and full information, they realize that, A, as the sheriff, I am taking the precautions to balance that tool's usefulness against, you know, the infringements or perceived infringements of civil liberties, and making that weight, and then watching and adjusting as it goes, right? If a law changes, if a case law changes, we're paying attention enough to make those adjustments. And so those are questions, and that was what I tried to tell the people that were giving comment at the beginning and who stuck around afterwards to talk to me, which I really enjoyed, to say, yeah, I share those concerns. Let's talk about those concerns. Understand that in looking at those concerns, here's what I did, and here's what we did as an agency to make sure that's covered. So I'm hoping that, given now the information, the Board of Commissioners, should be satisfied, and through them, the majority of our citizenry. Now, obviously, everybody's going to have their own ideas, and I appreciate that, and I will die to preserve their right to make those ideas known. And so feel free to disagree with me, but these are the things that we're doing to make sure that tool is used right, because it is such a useful tool, and it does serve the victims of Ottawa County, and that's honestly, at the end of the day, the biggest thing.
0: I find it a little unusual, and you can correct me if I'm wrong on this, Eric, about the unveiling, or shall we say the rolling out of Project Beacon in the midst of the discussion about flock.
9: The timing question, yeah. So ultimately how that worked out, because you're right, that was horrible timing, and it was not when it all kind of popped off, I was like, oh, of course. What had happened was we said, hey, we want to take a look at this technology. We were going through this process for the RMS system. It kind of walks hand in hand with some of the changes there. And we got told by the company, hey, those boxes are available at these two times. And one of them, there was not enough lead time, and then there was this one. And so we set it, and then we put out all the invites to the representatives. We changed it one time because a lot of them were in session in Washington. And then as soon as that happened, then all of a sudden the flock discussion kind of blew up, and we're like, well, the timing's horrible, but this is the time we have to evaluate. And honestly, we had it for 2 weeks. A lot of that was evaluating it. And even the stuff that you saw on Monday isn't how we'd have it set up, or we found weaknesses that if we roll that out, we need to address, whether it be cell coverage out at the state parks, which is something the county and Department of Strategic Impact is working on, whether that be the placement of it. We had them taking off from a certain location because I didn't want it to look like they were taking off from the same parking lot and trying to oversell things. But if we were going to use them on the lake, we would probably have to put them closer to the lake because of some things that we found. So we were evaluating throughout the course of time. And so what you saw was this is a concept, especially the Fusus cameras in the schools. We couldn't get integrated with a school in that time frame. So we used a kind of a stand-in. But again, these were all being evaluated, and that timetable wasn't set by me. It was set by the availability. So yeah, there is a part of me that you at some point you just got to, you know, you got to deal with the hand you're dealt. But yeah, I would have liked that timing to be a little different, sure. But I'm sorry.
0: Yeah. If you have a question for Sheriff Eric DeBoer, we have time for a call or two, 616-395-1450. 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Mostly cloudy today, 65. Mostly clear tonight, 44. Sunny tomorrow, 67. And sunny again on Sunday, 68. Currently in Zeeland, it is 56. 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
0: Excuse me, we have an issue. We got to fix that little thing. Welcome back to Talk of the Town on this Friday, September 25th. I'm Gary Stevens. We are with Ottawa County Sheriff Eric DeBoer. If you have a question for the sheriff, 616-395-1450. Good morning. You're on the line with Sheriff DeBoer.
10: Good morning. When somebody mentioned people running red lights, it made me think,
18: frequently when I go down 9th Street past along the Civic Center, and I get up where it's one way, and I'm passing people that should be stopped, and they turn left in front of me. Is it all right to turn left? They're on a red light. I know you can turn right on a red light if the road is clear, naturally.
0: Mm-hmm.
18: But I have left there.
0: Yeah, I know what you're. I think I know what you're talking about. Pine Avenue is one way southbound, right? Yeah. Ninth becomes one way.
18: Ninth, yeah. Yeah, I'm going east.
0: West from heading east, I should say, from Pine. It's two-way before that. So the question is, can traffic on Pine make a turn into Ninth, a left turn? Is that the question? I think that's where you're going with this.
18: Yeah.
0: Okay.
18: In front of the Civic Center there. And,
0: right, right. Yeah. Okay, because I'm trying to get it clear for the
9: Yeah, sure. Unfortunately, so that's in Holland City, and
0: let's do a generic thing.
9: Sure. I guess I can't really place exactly what intersection he's talking about. I mean, I drive there a bunch. But.
0: Okay. You head south on Pine.
9: Okay.
0: And you can turn, and then, of course, 9th is now two-way west toward the Civic Center. But east, it's one-way.
9: Well, didn't they just?
0: A few years ago, they made it a two-way on that. Question is, you stopped. You can make a left on red to a one-way.
9: Yeah.
0: And that's state law, isn't it?
9: Yes, I believe so. Yes.
0: Okay, general.
9: Yeah, if it's one way, you can as long as traffic's clear and you stop and then you can make your left on a one way. Yes.
0: But if
9: somebody's in you have to yield it to pedestrian traffic as well, depending on what the signal is there too as well.
0: Yeah, so. And no, traffic should not turn into the left lane when on a red, when you think that the right lane is the ones for the traffic with the green light. I think does that solve the situation there, caller?
18: I think. But it looks like they're running a red light, you know, and I'm like, but they're pulling out in front of me, too.
0: Okay.
9: Well, that's an issue, right? That's the issue, right?
18: They should be hesitating until traffic goes by.
9: Yeah, they have to stop and yield to cross traffic if that's the green. If you're going to turn either way, if it's on a one way or you're doing your right on red, either way.
18: Straight down 9th.
9: Yeah, you definitely can't go across. Yeah. But yeah, you have to yield to traffic that has the right signal. So, all right.
0: Okay.
18: All
0: right, thank you very much for the call. I think the thing more than anything else, be it if you're turning left on a red or right on a red, you've got to yield to traffic first.
9: Sure.
0: You cannot try to turn and try to beat the
9: traffic. Even like you see the signs on the Michigan turnarounds that you can make that left in the, you know, to the turnaround, but you have to wait and wait for traffic to go. So.
0: Very briefly, since we only have a couple of minutes left, what is the sheriff's office working with Grand Valley State University Police to deal with a number of issues that have happened on and off campus since classes began on August 31st?
9: Yeah, sure. So ultimately, you know, we work very closely with the Grand Valley State University Police. They have on campus, and then we our jurisdiction is a lot of the off-campus housing or all the off-campus housing here in Ottawa and Allendale Township. You know, and I spoke with the captain in charge of that campus, I believe it was yesterday, and you know, for them it sounds like it's been a real busy day or busy year, but it's been pretty standard for them. But there have been some more weapons complaints, but we have a really good relationship with them, both on the patrol side, the investigative side, and the administrative side. So you know, I talk to Captain Heaton quite often, and Chief Lindstrom has just come in, and he's moving in date for fall. So they're working through their incidents, but we work really well together. And then on days like move-in day and home football games, we work with the township for additional cars to work those areas. And then if we know that there's going to be issues, or some of our intel shows that there's some groups that have been causing trouble, we'll bring even more resources in through that.
0: You touched upon it real quick, Eric. It's been we might have seen it as a surge in incidents, but really it's been normal.
9: It's been pretty standard. So here's always the issue, right? Especially when you're dealing with transparency. If all of a sudden you change your stance of transparency, we're going to say this more often, or we're going to say this less often. It can also be interpreted as that's happening more, it's happening less. And it's just that you might know about it more or might know about it less. And so you just have to be aware that, you know, in talking with Grand Valley, they said, you know, as far as fights and on-campus issues go, it's pretty normal. There have been a few more weapons complaints, which is obviously a concern to us. But they're working closely with us, and in that same meeting, the prosecutor's office was there saying that they're taking a hard stance on weapons cases on or near campus. So, so we all work together to address any of those issues, and that's really the cool thing about Ottawa is that all of us sheriff and all the chiefs get along real well and work well together, and there's not really any of the territorialism that you've seen in other places.
0: More information about what's going on in the Ottawa County Sheriff's Office, go online to myottawa.org, myottawa.org, under Sheriff, and you'll be able to get the information from that website. As always, Sheriff Eric DeBoer, thank you very much for joining us today. Wish you and all of the deputies well. And if all goes well, let's do this again next month.
9: I'll see you soon. I appreciate you having me. I hope everybody has a great month.
0: And coming up, we have Michael Kastner's NBC News, followed by WHTC News, and then more Talk of the Town, including Brian Spencer's What's New Around Holland. And we'll be chatting with Mark DeWitt from Evergreen Commons. High school football tonight from Baldwin Middle School as Zeeland West takes on South Christian. 6:40 broadcast time with Greg Chandler on WHTC, Holland's Cool FM.

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1: NBC News Radio, I'm Michael Kastner. President Trump hosted Chinese President Xi Jinping at the White House last night for a state dinner. Today, Trump will take Xi to the National Archives, where he'll show the Chinese president the Declaration of Independence and the Bill of Rights. The president of Iran says he wants to make a deal with the U.S. before the midterm elections. More from Mark Mayfield.
2: Iranian President Masoud Pezeshkian spoke to reporters at the U.N. on Thursday and said he would like the U.S. to return to the Memorandum of Understanding that was signed in June before the upcoming elections. His comment comes just days after President Trump told world leaders at the U.N. General Assembly that the U.S. will make a deal with Iran right after the election because it doesn't make sense for them not to, and claimed they're waiting to see how he does in the midterms.
1: Microsoft co-founder Bill Gates says Congress needs to regulate the development of artificial intelligence. In an NBC Meet the Press interview set to air Sunday, Gates said that no one thinks self-regulation is enough.
3: You need law enforcement and the politicians to get into the discussion about what safeguards and monitoring look like, and that has to be a required thing.
1: Several other big names in the AI industry have made similar claims, warning that the current pace of AI development could have dangerous consequences. Gates said safeguards and monitoring could be put in place without dramatically slowing development. Hawaii's Governor Josh Green is requesting a federal emergency declaration ahead of Hurricane Nolo. The National Hurricane Center puts a Category 1 storm at about 400 miles south of Honolulu. A hurricane watch is currently in effect for the Big Island, while Maui County remains under a flood watch through Saturday afternoon. Michael Kastner, NBC News Radio.
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1: A federal judge has delayed ruling on a proposed settlement involving Paramount's merger with Warner Brothers Discovery and 12 state attorneys general, despite expectations that the deal was essentially done. Sharon Reardon with the latest.
5: On Thursday, U.S. District Judge Araceli Martinez-Olguin says she wants more information from attorneys before deciding whether to approve the settlement. California Attorney General Rob Bonta announced on Monday that a deal had been reached, appearing to clear a major hurdle for Paramount Skydance's $111 billion acquisition of Warner Brothers Discovery. But the judge's decision puts the proposed merger on hold. She says she'll issue her ruling in due course.
1: A man originally from Brooklyn, New York, is back in the U.S. facing terror-related charges after spending a decade on the run. Assistant Director of the New York FBI, James Barnicle, said James and Siri will be held accountable.
6: We show the world that this FBI does not forget those who support terrorist organizations and skirt justice by fleeing the country.
1: Agents say Ansari allegedly helped raise funds for terrorist groups based in the Middle East, including ISIS, and assisted in recruitment efforts. McDonald's is investing $8.5 billion over the next decade to modernize restaurants, expand technology, and attract more customers. More from Scott Carr.
7: Mickey D's plan includes updated kitchens, more AI, expanded rewards, and new menu items, including chicken bowls, snack wraps, and egg bites. McDonald's says its AI tools will free up employees to focus on customers and food preparation. They're also expanding their coffee and drink offerings while testing new ways to serve customers faster.
1: Nearly half of younger voters say they have a negative view of capitalism. That's according to a new poll from NBC News, which shows 47% of respondents between the ages of 18 to 29 viewed capitalism negatively. Michael Kastner, NBC News Radio.
8: With a news update on WHTC Holland's Cool FM, I'm Gary Stevens. Unemployment continues to stay relatively steady along the lakeshore and across the state last month. In not seasonally adjusted numbers from the U.S. Bureau of Labor Statistics, disclosed yesterday by the Michigan Department of Technology Management and Budget, joblessness in August stood at 4% even in Ottawa County and 3.9% in Allegan County. Those jobless levels have remained consistent throughout the summer. It's down a tenth of a percentage point in both cases from July's marks. While a year ago, those figures stood at 4.6% in each county. State officials say that 59 of the 83 counties in Michigan had lower unemployment rates in August. 16 of 18 major labor markets saw dips in joblessness, and both employment and workforce levels were down for the month and for the year. The nation's top environmental official is headed to Michigan this weekend. The first stop on Environmental Protection Agency Administrator Lee Zeldin's tour is in the Trowbridge Dam area southeast of Allegan. The long-term effort to remove toxins from the Kalamazoo River there has resulted in more than 300,000 cubic yards of contaminated sediment, with over 650 million gallons of water on-site tested and treated to ensure standards were met before being discharged into the river. Zeldin will be accompanied on today's mid-afternoon stop by eight-term Republican Congressman Bill Heising of Holland.
9: To have Lee Zeldin, the head of the EPA, come and tour this personally and see this, I think is a really good testament to what can happen when EPA and Eagle and all the various regulators can work together.
8: Zeldin will be with GOP Congressman Tom Barrett for events tomorrow in Lansing and has a Sunday appearance in suburban Detroit planned. Students at Dix Street Elementary School in the Otsego District will move temporarily to Pine Trails Elementary in Allegan Township.
10: Relocation is because of a fire this week that caused significant damage to the Otsego Elementary. Students, teachers, support staff will be starting classes at Pine Trails Elementary on Wednesday. Superintendent Christy Robinson says they're happy to be able to keep the school community together and under the same roof while repairs are being made. I'm Michael Arney.
8: U.S. Homeland Security says agents from U.S. Immigration and Customs Enforcement were not chasing Mario Coronado Juarez this past Sunday morning when he crashed into a tree in Grand Rapids and died. They do say they had stopped Coronado Juarez for driving a vehicle registered to a known criminal illegal alien with multiple alcohol-related driving offenses who was also wanted in Guatemala for a drunken disorderly charge. The man is a Guatemalan native who was in the U.S. illegally and had been deported in 2021. Homeland Security says Coronado Juarez was going over 100 miles an hour when he hit the tree on Century Avenue near McKendrick Street. Catch high school football action this evening as Zeeland West takes on South Christian at Baldwin Middle School. Coverage begins at 6:40 p.m. on WHTC Holland's Cool FM. 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
8: 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Mostly cloudy today, 65. Mostly clear tonight, 44. Sunny tomorrow, 67. Sunny again on Sunday, 68. Currently 58 in Zeeland, 56 in Holland. 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
1: Yeah, just a couple of days off. 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Welcome to Talk of the Town for this Friday, September 25th. 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We'll air that segment with Sheriff DeBoer Sunday morning on WHTC Holland's Cool FM. We mentioned that, and of course, coming up in about 10 minutes, Brian Spencer with What's New Around Holland, then we'll be joined by Mark DeWitt from Evergreen Commons, and talking about things going on at the Commons for October. In about an hour from now, after Michael Kastner's update from NBC News, it'll be Lindsay Lawrence's Evergreen Commons Report. Again, our sports weekend tonight, Zeeland West South Christian High School football from Baldwin Middle School in the Hudsonville District, Baldwin and 36th. And we'll have the broadcast with Greg Chandler, 6:40 p.m. tonight on WHTC. Jim McKinney will be in Saugatuck, Jarvis Memorial Field, for the Trailblazers Southwest 10 game against Goebbels. And we'll have that game for you on the Lakeshore's 92.7 The Band tonight at 6:40 p.m. Tomorrow, it's Tiger Baseball. Tigers and the Pittsburgh Pirates from Comerica Park, our final broadcast of the season. Justin Verlander scheduled to start for the Tigers, his final appearance. He is retiring. 12:45 coverage with Dan Dickerson, I believe, on WHTC. And then on Sunday, Lions and Jets football from Ford Field in Detroit. And Dan Miller, Lomas Brown with the coverage around 12 noon following the Hope Church service here on WHTC. Next week on WHTC's Talk of the Town, Monday, an update from Gateway Mission. Normally that's Jason Parks, as well as an appearance from State House Representative Brad Slaw on Tuesday. West Ottawa School Superintendent Tim Bearden and the head of school at Holland Christian Schools, Jeff Haverdink. On Wednesday, Alex Doty with the Ottawa County Road Commission and investment advisors Carrie Cooley, Brent Kerwacker from the Cooley Godfrey Investment Group. On Thursday, Holland City Manager Keith Van Beek and Allegan County Sheriff Frank Baker. And then a week from today, update from the Holland Department of Public Safety, probably police services, as well as an update from the Community Foundation of the Holland-Zeeland area. So that's Talk of the Town all next week here on WHTC, Holland's Cool FM. There's nothing not to love about a good food holiday, according to Bree Tennis out in San Diego. Today is one of those.
2: Today is National Quesadilla Day, the grilled cheese's spicier friend. It's simple, a tortilla stuffed with cheese and other stuff, folded over and heated until it's ooey and gooey. The most popular add-in is chicken, the most controversial, pineapple. They're not new, we've been eating them since the year 1521, and a YouGov poll says one-third of us eat one at least once a week. So today is your day. Look for deals. I'm Bree Tennis.
1: Yeah, well, maybe we can cut a deal, as Jack Palance would say in Tim Burton's Batman. Maybe we can cut a deal. Sounds like what the president might say. I don't know. Anyway, we'll see. Bat Bear Week rolls on at the Katmai National Park in Alaska. Fans are voting on the chunkiest brown bear of them all. Mirror, mirror on the wall, who's the chunkiest brown bear of them all? Participation has been extremely high this year, according to park officials. Social media team put it this way: the bears have broken the internet. I'm sorry, how can they break the internet when they got a hamstring problem? You mean we're talking about Caleb Williams and the bears? No, different bears. Anyway, all the fun has a purpose. Bears need to fatten up on sockeye salmon now because they will lose so much fat during hibernation. This year's champ will be crowned on the 29th, which will be on Tuesday. So we'll see who will be the fattest bear of them all. And maybe they can bring that winner down to Chicago for a Bears game. Maybe have him play quarterback. Who knows? We'll see. One more story from Juke's Animal File today. The Atlanta Zoo is getting, or shall we say a zoo in Atlanta. I don't know what their name is. Hartsfield Zoo. No, that's a different type of zoo. People, you know, fly into that Hartsfield Zoo, better known as Hartsfield Airport. But a zoo in Atlanta is getting a couple of new pandas, courtesy of the Chinese president, Xi Jinping. Xi made the announcement in Washington yesterday during a state visit to the White House, saying Ping Ping and Fu Sheng should arrive at Zoo Atlanta in a few days. The zoo announced back in August they had reached agreement with Chinese officials to receive the popular animals. The so-called panda diplomacy between the U.S. and China began in 1972 when Richard Milhouse Nixon visited China, and Pat Nixon mentioned her love for pandas to China's premier, then sent a couple of pandas over to the Washington Zoo. Well, that's a nice story from the president who gave us checkers. Not too many of you remember that. That was before my time, too. We have a dog called Checkers, you know. But what I don't like about this panda diplomacy, maybe I just, you know, if you're going to allow these animals out, you know, don't have strings attached to them. You know, they got, and correct me if I'm wrong, 616-395-1450, but they got these stipulations. It's a loan. It's not outright, you know, they're not outrighted to Atlanta or outrighted to the Detroit Zoo or whatever, Washington Zoo. You know, there's a buyback clause.

0: Wouldn't that be extended to pandas too then? For those of you who are so up on arms about ending birthright citizenship, ending it for humans, but, you know, what about pandas? Pandas born here should stay here. They're American citizens. Well, I don't know about American citizens. It just makes sense. It would be consistent. Yeah. Yeah, I know. I got a kitty and I love my kitty. But pandas are cute too. Especially when they're in the play mode when they're little. So, anyway, keep the pandas here. Anyway, let's step aside. Brian Spencer has what's new around Holland next. 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
5: 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Tomorrow morning, you can head down to Collin Park for the Macatawa Water Festival that runs from 10 until 2. It's a family-friendly event focused on the Macatawa watershed. There'll be hands-on activities, water conservation games, live animal encounters, nature crafts, and even kayaking. And it's free. So if you ever wanted to spend a Saturday morning learning about the environment,

0: environment while also getting the opportunity to put a paddle in the water. There you go. Then Saturday afternoon, there's an autumn market at New Holland Brewing from 11 until 3:30. There will be local vendors and music from DJ Dr. Joel. And then, tomorrow evening, there's a completely different kind of celebration. Festival Quinceañero is happening from 5 until 9 at the Holland Civic Center. It's a celebration of quinceañero traditions and Latino culture, and the event is free to attend. If you are an out-of-a-county resident in need of groceries this weekend, tomorrow morning, Third Christian Reformed Church in Zealand will host the out-of-a-county mobile food pantry truck with a walk-up distribution beginning at 10. Notes from the area funeral homes are coming up as What's New Around Holland continues right after this.
1: Promotional consideration paid for by the following.
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0: The Langland Sternberg Funeral Home presents today's notes from the area funeral homes for this Friday, September 25th. Evelina Cooper, aged 84, of Holland, passed away on September 23rd. Funeral services will be at 10 o'clock tomorrow morning at the Itema Funeral Home in Zealand. Visitation will be from 5 to 7 this evening, also at the funeral home. Burial will take place in East Saugatuck Cemetery. Jacob de Blaycourt, or Jap as he was known, passed away peacefully on September 12th at the age of 95. A visitation will be held this evening from 5 to 8 at the Dykstra Funeral Home Mulder Chapel on West 32nd Street. Funeral service will take place tomorrow afternoon at 1 o'clock at the chapel. The family will receive visitors at the funeral home beginning at 11. Marlene K. Rotman passed away on September 4th. A visitation for Marlene will be held tomorrow morning from 10 to 11 at Providence Church on Ottawa Avenue in Holland. A celebration of life service will follow the visitation, and a private burial has taken place. Jacqueline A. Hollett, age 85, of Holland, passed away on September 21st. A visitation will take place this Sunday, September 27th, from 4 to 6 at the Dykstra Funeral Home Mulder Chapel. A funeral service will take place this coming Monday, September 28th, at 1 o'clock in the afternoon, also at the funeral home. Burial will take place in Rest Lawn Memorial Gardens. And Jean Arnold Westvier, or Arnie as he was known, of Holland, passed away to his heavenly home on Tuesday, September 15th, at the age of 92. Visitation is scheduled for 10 o'clock this coming Monday, September 28th, at the Langland Sternberg Funeral Home on East 16th Street. A memorial service will follow at 11, with a light lunch to follow after that, and burial taking place in Grafskap Cemetery. This concludes today's notes from the area funeral homes, presented each weekday morning by the Langland Sternberg Funeral Home. Head over to WHTC.com for completely free, full, and updated obituaries, our community events calendar, and local and national news headlines. 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
4: Here's the updated forecast from WHTC.com. Cloudy skies with a few peaks of sun today, with daytime highs approaching 65. Lows dip down to about 44. Tonight, mainly clear skies. I'm meteorologist Jennifer Wojcicki. Currently, it's 56 degrees.
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13: NBC News Radio, I'm Michael Kastner. President Trump hosted Chinese President Xi Jinping at the White House last night for a state dinner. Today, Trump will take Xi to the National Archives, where he'll show the Chinese president the Declaration of Independence and the Bill of Rights. The president of Iran says he wants to make a deal with the U.S. before the midterm elections. Iranian President Masoud Pezeshkian spoke to reporters at the U.N. on Thursday and said he'd like the U.S. to return to the Memorandum of Understanding that was signed in June before the upcoming elections. The United States Senate has narrowly defeated an attempt to end the U.S. war in Iran.
14: On this vote, the yeas are 49, the nays are 50. The current resolution is not agreed to.
13: A Senate resolution was rejected on Thursday that would have directed President Trump to end the war unless it's approved by Congress. Michael Kastner, NBC News Radio.
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15: Welcome back to Talk of the Town for this Friday, September 25th. It is the fourth Friday of the month, which means at this time we catch up with things going on at Evergreen Commons with its Chief Advancement Officer, Mark DeWitt, on the other side of our table this morning. Mark, welcome back, sir.
16: Good morning, Gary.
15: And if you have a question about what's going on at the Commons, we're going to take a big look at the month of October and some of the events going on there. Mark will be happy to answer your question at 616-395-1450. I was reminded a few moments ago, so I stepped out to get my water bottle, and I'm going to be sipping it through our conversation because I'm giving blood about 1:45 this afternoon over at Evergreen Commons. Drinking lots of water helps get the blood going, and I learned from last time when the blood couldn't get out of my body fast enough, drink a lot of water.
16: Well, it's a good day, Gary. Not only is it Dolly Parton Day, but it's a great day to give blood. I talked to the blood drive people just a few minutes ago, and they said there's 45 people registered today, which, you know, we are one of the leading sources for that. So we're so pleased to see so many people, not just members, people coming off the street to give blood.
15: Yeah, and while appointments are definitely, you know, necessary, but, mm-hmm. you know, they'll see if they can squeeze in.
16: Right, and then once you get into the rhythm, as you know, you schedule your next one. What do you do it every 8 weeks? Is that the rhythm?
15: That's the rhythm, and I usually schedule it while I'm recuperating from giving the blood the previous time.
16: Right.
15: You know, I got to sit and, you know, I have to sit for 15 minutes, so I might as well make it productive.
16: That's right. Yep.
15: And, you know, get the good time. And this time around, $15 gift card, I believe, is the incentive.
16: Wow.
15: This time
16: Not
15: around.
16: That you need it, though.
15: No, well.
16: The cash helps, but you don't need the incentive.
15: Well, not so much the cash, but I usually get something that I normally don't budget for.
16: And, okay.
15: You know, like, you know, I got my headphones or some other fun things.
16: Oh, you got new cans?
15: Well, a while back, I had to get new cans in part. You know, I think this was, no, this was not from the last time I gave blood. I got a T-shirt last time.
16: Okay.
15: But it's getting small, so I'm going to have to hand it down to the wife. Because, you know, it's a white T-shirt and it shrinks. Mm-hmm. So, and you're not supposed to wash it in hot, but
16: yeah, you did. Yep.
15: Anyway, so the blood drive is today. Over at Evergreen Commons, they are there right now as we speak. So give the gift of life, give blood, and do it at the Commons.
16: Yep.
15: Be able to
16: American Red Cross, we're grateful for them.
15: Do it on a regular basis. I bowled a 131 my second game yesterday, and my average is at 112 for the weekly Evergreen Commons bowling excursion over at Northland Lanes.
16: Is that your high for the season?
15: No. I've gotten to 147.
16: Wow.
15: So... but the average is at 112, which it is what it is. But we only had four of us this time around, so we got to get some more people.
16: You know what your average is if you sit at home?
15: Zero. And I did that for 20-some years. So let's...
16: You're doing great.
15: But that's part of many of the many things that are going on at the Commons. I know that there was during the season, and the season ends on Sunday, weekly Tiger discussion.
16: Yeah.
15: At the Commons. Dave Lyons? Because you're wearing your Lions hoodie
16: today. Well, today is Spirit Day at Evergreen.
15: Oh, okay.
16: So if you run around on a Friday, you will see some of us wearing Spirit gear,
15: mm-hmm.
16: whatever your favorite team is. So, yes, I'm wearing Lions today. Some days I wear Wolverines.
15: Okay, well,
16: yeah.
15: There's no accounting for taste. No.
16: You know, it's interesting, Jill, you know, she and I have a going bet for tomorrow because Iowa plays Michigan,
15: oh.
16: and she's a Hawkeye fan.
15: Oh.
16: Yeah.
15: They have one of the classiest... gestures they have now at the home games. I think it was after the end of the third quarter. The whole crowd turns to like a corner of the stadium, look up, and the kids from the Children's Hospital that overlooks now Kinnick Stadium look down and they wave at the kids.
16: I
15: up
16: love
15: there.
16: That.
15: That's classy.
16: Amazing. Yeah.
15: That's classy. Yeah, so
16: so Michigan needs to put a new hospital at their end zone?
15: No. They have enough problems with parking and all the...
16: I give you that.
15: You know,
16: it's hard to navigate the big house.
15: Well, I've not been there in a number of years, but even when the times when I was there going to games, yeah. Anyway, let's move on.
16: That's
15: Something
16: great.
15: Very big is coming up on Thursday, October the 8th, the evening of Thursday of October the 8th. And it is slugged Forward With You.
16: It's our big event for the year. Forward With You is our theme this year. It's interesting, Gary. I think you're a little bit of a Hope College fan, right? You know quite a few Hope College people.
15: Mm-hmm.
16: Well, my good friend Scott Watson told me a couple weeks ago that Jack Riddle once said that with is the most important word in the English language. Because think about what with means. So our theme is Forward With You. So we can't go forward without you. We need donors. We need investors in the Evergreen experience. But also people need to be together. And going, you know, you don't go to Evergreen by yourself, typically. I mean, you know, you're working out with other people. You're in the pool with other people. You're playing cards with other people, pickleball, woodshop, you name it. So you're doing it with others. So that's key with this gala. We have about 300 people that we expect to be there, and it's going to be great stories of impact, some entertainment. Jill and I will be on the stage to talk about some other stories and thanking our sponsors, which we have quite a few new ones this year, so we're really excited about that.
15: So, Thursday, October 8th, 5:30, gates open, doors open, and 6 o'clock will be the dinner and program in the auditorium of Evergreen Commons, $125 per person, but it's more than just, you know, getting a meal. It's helping support what Evergreen Commons has done for four decades.
16: That's right. Yeah, we raise a decent amount of money that night to make the Evergreen experience possible. So we're grateful for all the members, all the philanthropists, the businesses, and others that make that possible.
15: So it is forward with you, the Evergreen Commons Annual Gala coming up on October the 8th. More information, go to evergreencommons.org/forward.
16: Yep, it's right at the top. It's really easy to register.
15: So that is coming up. That, of course, highlights the activities in the month of October. But as you have the monthly newsletter draft in front of you there, point out some of the other major events that are coming up, most notably for Evergreen Commons members, but also for the community at large.
16: Right. So we have some entertainment opportunities to engage with. The Evergreen Singers are performing on October 27. So this is the group that's led by Del Langyons. Do you know Del?
15: No, I do not.
16: So if any people that have lived in Holland for a long time, he owned Del's Music on 8th Street. And that gave him a lot of joy to build guitars and sell guitars and other instruments. But he's having a lot of fun with Evergreen Singers. So I think it's at noon on the 27th. Then the Reactors are performing two performances on the 29th at 1:30 and 3 o'clock in the afternoon. And that will be in the library. And they're doing three different segments, all scary. There's one of them that's a solo, which I'm really intrigued with.
15: Tell us a little bit about the Reactors in general, because one may not necessarily need to have a thespian background to be a part of the Reactors.
16: That's true, but you watch the Reactors, and it's like being in Stratford and seeing a Shakespearean play. No, I'm joking.
15: And they would be the first to laugh with
16: me. They would laugh with me, but they take their craft very seriously. I watch them rehearse every week. They're careful with or thoughtful with how they put together their scripts, how they assign the actors, and, you know, the direction that goes with that. But I really enjoy watching them. They're very earnest and sincere about what they do.
15: That's part of some of the performing arts groups that Correct. Evergreen does have. We talked about the chorale.
16: Mm-hmm.
15: We talk about the Reactors.
16: Who is celebrating 25 years tonight.
15: Mm.
16: Yeah. They have
15: tonight?
16: A dinner. Yeah. Well, it's not a performance per se. So the chorale, the members today, plus alumni and past directors, are all coming together to celebrate 25 years. So each director will be feted, and they'll each take the baton for at least one song. So Cal Langyons, who started this 25 years ago, will lead the chorale one more time.
15: Public performance, or it's just a private
16: one? It's private okay. dinner with them.
15: Okay,
16: yeah.
15: Okay.
16: There are public performances coming up. They just started rehearsing.
15: Okay, so and that you know, obviously as we are now in the autumn of the year, we'll have some more inside activities.
16: That's right. It's like Evergreen Commons. Being in the school year.
15: Yeah.
16: Yeah.
15: But of course, then we have some people be grousing because they can't do their pickleball because the auditorium's tied up.
16: Right, which we should be mindful of around the gala, because we're going to take the auditorium offline for a while. So it'll be offline on October 7th, so the day before. Also, lunch is not served that day. Lunch is not served the day of the 8th, and then and no lunch on the day after. But the coffee shop is open.
15: And the a la carte.
16: Yes, exactly. So you can get a meal to go. You can get a meal there. I often get a salad there. It's a great deal.
15: Mm-hmm. And of course, well, the meals itself, you know, you can't beat $7.50 for a good lunch.
16: Exactly.
15: From 11:30 until 1.
16: No tip or tax, so it's a great deal.
15: Mm. Well, maybe. I know. The volunteers do a nice job, and sometimes you want to show your appreciation.
16: And we do. We had a volunteer appreciation dinner a couple weeks ago, and it was really impactful to see so many people in the auditorium.
15: Yeah. And let's talk a little bit, since it was a good opportunity to bring it up. People volunteering at Evergreen Commons. And I think if I recall one of the slides when doing the workouts is you can help make Evergreen Commons feel like home.
16: Hmm. I haven't seen that slide.
15: I think that was one of the presentation.
16: But we are warm and inviting. And a lot of people volunteer because they're looking for purpose. I've heard countless stories of somebody that maybe has lost a spouse, or they've had an event in their life, where they thought, I cannot sit here in my lazy boy. I need to get out and do something. And they find it so rewarding to make a difference. And we love to see their glowing faces in the coffee shop or at entrance A, C, or D to volunteer that way, to volunteer in the pool. There are many opportunities to volunteer. One of my favorite friends is a dishwasher, and he has so much joy washing dishes on Tuesday and Thursday. That is his calling. And I want to be like him someday. Because he's making a difference.
15: Yeah.
16: That's the one thing.
15: Well, I'm just...
16: Yeah.
15: It's a jovial thing. It's
16: right. Well, because I don't have a spiritual gift of making food, so I can clean it up.
15: Yeah, you know, clean up after everybody's mess. Lindsay Lawrence, who's here every weekday morning a little after 11 with the weekday report, also is the volunteer coordinator at Evergreen
16: Commons.
15: Yeah,
16: let's give her props because she's amazing.
15: Contact her if you wish to volunteer your time. And while being a member of the Commons makes it maybe a little bit easier to feel as if you are be compelled to volunteer, that's not necessarily a requirement.
16: Correct. Right.
15: All right.
16: But over 200 volunteers help us every month.
15: One of the popular things that goes on at Evergreen Commons right now, but it's going to wind down soon, is the Monday Farmers Market.
16: Actually, I thought it was done as of this past week.
15: Ooh. Ooh.
16: Yeah. Yeah.
15: Okay.
16: It was amazing.
15: Because, I would see, I usually stroll in, do my workouts around 12:30 or so, and people still go up there, and of course they close up at 1, but even close to 1 o'clock, they still stride up.
16: Yeah, we really enjoyed 8-Day Farms this year. We enjoyed Benjamin's Hope, who were selling their goods. They had honey and soaps and candles and things like that. Also, our sourdough bread was sold that day, and it usually sells out. It's very popular. The other days of the week are Wednesday, Thursday, Friday, but we would sell a batch on Mondays.
15: Yeah, it would sound good. Sounds good. So that's been a very pleasant thing, and it's been around for a couple of years now, so it's something that is seasonal. It's a seasonal attraction. It's not like the Holland Farmers Market or some of the other ones that basically run almost all year. It's only when we are getting into harvest time, and we're starting to wind down the harvest time.
16: That's true. Right.
15: So,
16: but it was a good season. I enjoyed them.
15: Yeah, indeed. 616-395-1450. If you have a question about Evergreen Commons, Mark DeWitt is here. He'll be happy to answer it at 616-395-1450. I know that earlier in the summer, there was some focus on cancer awareness. Of course, Parkinson awareness has been something that's a constant with the Commons. Do we have some sort of specific focus in October for disease work, or is it just a regular month in that regard?
16: I don't think any of our months are regular.
15: Oh, okay.
16: But what's exciting about October is that the Parkinson's Foundation, which we've developed a very good relationship with, they have what they're calling Parkinson's 101 on October 13 at 9 o'clock in the morning. The number of people that have Parkinson's in Ottawa County far exceeds the number of people that encounter Parkinson's programming at Evergreen. I would say that we capture maybe 10% of those that have Parkinson's or maybe have an early diagnosis. So we invite people to check us out. Maybe you're not quite ready, but learn about what we have to offer because it goes beyond food. It goes beyond grief and care. And obviously fitness, because fitness is a major component of it. But what you might find is you'll find somebody that will walk alongside you on a journey. You'll find a friend, and you'll find a supportive environment. But I strongly encourage that if you have any curiosity about Parkinson's, whether you have it yourself or you're a loved one that is caring for your partner or friend, encourage them to come to the session on October 13.
15: What time are we looking at
16: that's
15: that?
16: That's 9 o'clock.
15: Okay, so it's a 9 a.m. session,
16: yeah.
15: Dealing with Parkinson's awareness. And, of course, as I said, I mentioned cancer. That's been a spotlight. Dementia has been in the past as well.
16: Right.
15: And I think stroke was something that
16: we've talked about stroke.
15: Yeah.
16: Yep.
15: Dealing
16: which
15: with that.
16: We deal with on a fairly one-on-one basis with personal trainers, but that's a chronic issue.
15: Yeah. And lot of the, maybe some of the ones that have been unfortunately afflicted, Day Center of Evergreen has been where they've been going.
16: Absolutely.
15: Talking about personal trainers, that training room upstairs is busy all the time. And it's a wide, I've noticed, you know, I go in there to, you know, do my stretching and, you know, lift a little, a couple of weights, get ready for my workouts. But I've noticed that the individual trainers, some train on balance, some train on strength or mobility, coordination, stuff like that. It's not just one aspect of it.
16: That's correct. And it's all based on what the member is trying to achieve. So, for example, we've had some 85-year-olds who say, you know what, I'm tall and I'm relatively strong, but I could be a fall risk. And my wife maybe said, I need to go there to make sure I don't fall, because if I fall, my wife, who's relatively petite, can't pick me up. And then if I'm horizontal, that means that I have other health challenges.
15: Zach and all the staff there over at Evergreen Commons, maybe I'll ask you, Mark, because you're in front of me. Do they work, or do they sort of have contact with the primary care physician? If, say, a member wants to have a personal trainer, they would the physician's office might work with Zach and his staff to sort of coordinate a program?
16: That's an excellent question. I would say it's not a direct connection, but usually the member, as a patient, says, my doctor says this is what I need to achieve, and I would like to achieve these results with you. So it might be an issue about bone health, trying to make sure that you don't lose density. So, you know, we could have them be prescribed to use the biodensity machine and make sure that there is no attrition with their bone. So there's some modalities to make that affected.
15: And part of it is working upstairs, obviously, in the personal training area, the training studios, but also sometimes they go downstairs as well in the main workout area. And I know there's a cardio wall that's over there to help, you know, you have to sort of put your, you know, see the red dot? You punched your red dot.
16: Right. The cardio wall is fascinating because if you imagine, if you stretch out your arms, that's at least how wide the cardio wall is. And the same thing true with the height. And it's set up as a game, meaning that these lights come on. It's almost like whack-a-mole. And the lights come on. You got to tap the lights. And it's mind over body. Because sometimes you might feel like, well, I can't get my arm above my head. But that light is up there. You're going to do whatever it takes to hit that light. And it's very effective for people that have either physical challenges, Parkinson's, or other physical ability issues.
15: Well, another popular aspect, and this is a year-round popular aspect, I don't know much about it because I can't swim, but the pool and the spa, you know, more often than not, I hear the whistles, I hear the the shouting out of the, you know, when I'm in the locker room, you know, showering and all that, I hear it from the swimming pool. So I would assume there's a lot of programs going on there.
16: Yeah, the pool is probably our most used facility. How many check-ins would you imagine we have in the course of a year?
15: Ooh, I could say in a day you would probably have about several hundred, but a year? Eesh.
16: About 40,000 in 2025.
15: And how many members do we have?
16: We have about 5,600 members, sometimes close to 1,000 check-ins a day.
15: Okay.
16: But the pool is one of the most used facilities. And, you know, we're open at 6 in the morning.
15: Mm-hmm.
16: There are people at our door at 5:55 in the morning saying, hey, when can I get in?
15: Because that's the open pool time, because as you get into late morning and early afternoon when they have the classes, you don't have open pool.
16: Yeah, and what I love about it is the buddy system, the accountability, that these are friends that are looking out for each other. And if one of their friends isn't there, guess what happens?
15: Mm.
16: They get a phone call.
15: Mm.
16: Hey, you okay?
15: Yeah, and sometimes that's a necessary phone call because
16: we need to check in with each other.
15: Yeah, you know, and make sure that nothing untoward happened.
16: Mm-hmm.
15: You know, the gag line about I've fallen and I can't get up. Well, excuse me, but there is reality behind that
16: that's
15: line,
16: right.
15: And it's not just a marketing ploy by a company looking to take more money away from you.
16: Yeah.
15: If you have any questions about what's going on at Evergreen Commons, member services, best way to do that, at 616-396-7100, 616-396-7100. 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
16: It's a good value.
15: And, yeah. Of course, transparency. 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Mark DeWitt, Chief Advancement Officer at Evergreen Commons. As always, thank you very much for spending some time with us. Personally, I will see you in a couple of hours.
16: Right. Thanks for giving blood.
15: I'll be going to give the blood. And, you know, water is good for the blood.
16: Right. Keep drinking water.
15: Yeah, because I didn't get enough sleep. And so I've got to offset that as well. But we'll talk with next month.
16: Great. Thank you, Gary.
15: The weather outlook from WHTC.com, mostly cloudy today, 65, mostly clear tonight, 44, sunny tomorrow, 67, sunny on Sunday, 68, currently 61 in Zeeland, 56 in Holland. 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

0: Welcome back to Talk of the Town for this Friday, September 25th. Our parting shot for today comes from Chicago Cubs outfielder Ian Happ, who may be done in Chicago. He's a free agent after 10 years. The home finale was yesterday against the Miami Marlins. Cubs win. The W went up. Go Cubs, go. Or, well, the Cardinal fan around here would say something different. But Ian Happ wrapped up $300, had it looked like a baseball, threw it into the bleachers and said, "Beer's on me." Great parting gift from Mr. Happ. Hopefully it was done responsibly. Good way to end the week.
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0: Want to thank Ottawa County Sheriff Eric DeBoer and Mark DeWitt from Evergreen Commons for joining us today on Talk of the Town. 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Thanks to Brian Spencer, What's New Round Holland. Thanks to all of you for listening and being a part of our program today. Monday on WHTC's Talk of the Town, the monthly update from Gateway Mission. Normally that's Jason Parks, and we'll also be chatting with State House Representative Brad Slaw. Following NBC News Brief, if all goes well, Lindsay Lawrence will have the Evergreen Commons Report. Tiger baseball tomorrow, high school football tonight, Lions on Sunday. For Brian Spencer, I'm Gary Stevens. Thanks for listening to Talk of the Town. Have a good weekend, and let's do this all again on Monday.
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1: NBC News Radio, I'm Michael Kastner. Today's the final day of the summit between President Trump and Chinese President Xi Jinping in Washington, D.C. NBC's Kelly O'Donnell reports the president hosted Xi at a state dinner at the White House last night with top tech executives among the guests.
2: Elon Musk and Apple's Tim Cook sitting at the Trump and Xi table. Amazon's Jeff Bezos, OpenAI's Sam Altman, and Meta's Mark Zuckerberg also in attendance, all of whom see China as a critical market and economic rival.
1: Media outlets previously banned from the White House reported being denied access to cover Xi's arrival at the dinner despite a court order temporarily blocking that ban. Today, Trump is taking Xi to the National Archives to show off the Declaration of Independence and the Bill of Rights. The Northeast is preparing for a powerful storm that's strengthening over the Atlantic. The early season nor'easter is expected to pummel the region over the weekend with gusty winds and driving rain. Sam Brock is at the Jersey Shore this morning.
3: It's not necessarily the rainfall. There will be a few inches in various locations. This is about the wind paired with the high tides and what that's going to mean for coastal communities that have had to deal with this over the course of years. But now it's a rare September nor'easter delivering an additional punch into this equation.
1: Storm conditions are expected to begin today along the coast from New Jersey to Massachusetts, with a lot of rain predicted in southern New England, especially near Cape Cod. New Jersey's lieutenant governor is being called on to step down by the governor. Governor Mikey Sherrill, a Democrat, put out a statement Thursday night saying an independent probe found Lieutenant Governor Dale Caldwell engaged in serious, repeated violations of state policy and failed to uphold the responsibilities of his office. Investigators concluded his behavior constituted sexual harassment. Michael Kastner, NBC News Radio.
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0: The Zealand West Ducks are on the road as they take on the South Christian Sailors this Friday night on your WHTC High School Football Game of the Week. 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
1: NBC News Radio, I'm Michael Kastner. President Trump and First Lady Melania Trump are again greeting Chinese leader Xi Jinping and Madam Peng Luan at the White House this morning. The couples at this hour are meeting for tea in the Red Room at the White House before traveling to the National Archives. Today's events follow President Xi and Madam Peng's arrival for an official state visit yesterday. The Northeast is preparing for a powerful storm that's strengthening over the Atlantic. The early season nor'easter is expected to pummel the region over the weekend with gusty winds and driving rain. Storm conditions are expected to begin today along the coast from New Jersey to Massachusetts. Some of music's biggest names will help iHeartRadio celebrate the holidays on the annual Jingle Ball Tour. Olivia Rodrigo, Hilary Duff, and Samba are among the acts that will play on the 9-date tour. Michael Kastner, NBC News Radio.
2: With a news update on WHTC Holland's Cool FM, I'm Gary Stevens. What was initially called a postponement has now become an outright cancellation.
3: Well, Luke Bryan's Farm Tour concert that was scheduled to be held at John Schendorf Dairy in Allegan September 20th is not going to be rescheduled. The show was postponed due to heavy rain that fell all last weekend. Now, ticket holders will be getting a refund. Schendorf Custom Farming officials say on Facebook that they know how frustrating and disappointing the news is, and they say the weather was out of anyone's control. I'm Michael Arning.
2: City of Grand Haven looking to extend a no-wake zone in the Grand River, asking the State Department of Natural Resources to compel boats to slow down from the Beechtree area to East Point RV Park in an effort to protect docks and boats in the area. Now, the change does require approval from the DNR, and public hearings are expected to be held on this proposal. Get the latest news anytime at WHTC.com.
4: Here's the updated forecast from WHTC.com. Cloudy skies with a few peaks of sun this afternoon, with daytime highs approaching 65. Lows level off around 44 tonight, mainly clear skies. Highs level off around 67 tomorrow, mainly clear. I'm meteorologist Paul Trombley. Right now, 61.
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And that cigarette you're smoking, I'll scare you half to death.

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1: You broke my heart, 'cause I couldn't dance. You didn't even want me around. And now I'm back to let you know I can really shake 'em down.

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1: NBC News Radio. I'm Chris Caraggio. President Trump and the First Lady have welcomed Chinese leader Xi Jinping and Madam Peng Liuan back to the White House this morning. The couples were meeting for tea in the Red Room of the White House before traveling to the National Archives to view historic records and documents significant to the American and Chinese relationship. A powerful storm over the Atlantic is building up strength as it heads toward the Northeast. NBC's Sam Brock is on the New Jersey shore ahead of the early season nor'easter that's expected to pummel the region with gusty winds and driving rain.
2: Now, the mayor of Atlantic City said he is taking this seriously as a problematic storm, one that could bring extreme flooding, but that officials have done this before. He said it's not their first rodeo.
1: Storm conditions are expected to begin today along the coast from New Jersey to Massachusetts, with a lot of rain predicted in southern New England, especially near Cape Cod. Coastal flood warnings are in place from North Carolina's Outer Banks to New York's Long Island. Hurricane Polo is set to possibly bring life-threatening floods to Hawaii's Big Island this weekend. The storm is about 210 miles south of South Point. It's packing winds of 85 miles an hour. One student is dead after a shooting near a Texas high school this morning. It happened just off the campus of Westbury High School in Houston. Police say the school was never in danger and never placed in lockdown. Consumer sentiment hit a four-month low in September. The University of Michigan's final reading for the month fell on concerns over high prices and worries about the economy. The survey noted declines across most age and income groups. Some of music's biggest names will help iHeartRadio celebrate the holidays on the annual Jingle Ball Tour. Olivia Rodrigo, Hilary Duff, Ray, Alex Warren, and Somber are among the acts that will play on select shows of the nine-date tour. It will all kick off on December 1st in Fort Worth and end in Nashville. I'm Chris Caraggio, NBC News Radio.
3: This is the WHTC Midday Report on Holland's Cool FM for Friday, September 25th. I'm Gary Stevens. Another step in releasing Community Mental Health of Ottawa County into its own separate entity was taken yesterday. Holland Democrat Doug Zylstra and his fellow county commissioners approved a Community Mental Health Authority transition agreement along with an accompanying promissory note. It outlines the framework for a stable and responsible shift of the department to authority status, while a promissory note is a first in Michigan.
4: We have a $13 million line of credit with the new authority to kind of help smooth that cash flow, especially when Medicaid payments are not coming in timely enough and when the millage payments don't reach us in time to pay our vendors, their vendors at this point, like October 1st. And I'm sure it will all work out well.
3: Now these two documents are in place. The CMH authority, according to Chief Executive Officer Dr. Michael Brashears, quote, is positioned to move forward with releasing additional details of the transition in the coming weeks, end quote. The nation's top environmental officials headed to Michigan this weekend. The first stop on Environmental Protection Agency Administrator Lee Zeldin's tour is in the Trowbridge Dam area southeast of Allegan. The long-term effort to remove toxins from the Kalamazoo River there has resulted in more than 300,000 cubic yards of contaminated sediment being moved. Over 650 million gallons of water on the site has been tested and treated to ensure standards were met before being discharged into the river. Zeldin will be accompanied on today's mid-afternoon stop by eight-term Republican Congressman Bill Heising of Holland.
5: To have Lee Zeldin, the head of the EPA, come and tour this personally and see this, I think is a really good testament to what can happen when EPA and Eagle and all the various regulators can work together.
3: Zeldin will be with GOP Congressman Tom Barrett for events tomorrow in Lansing and has a Sunday appearance in suburban Detroit planned. It should be a lot clearer at Collin Park in Holland tomorrow than it was in July. Smoke wafting in from wildfires in Canada compelled ODC network officials to postpone the initial July 18th date for the annual Macatawa Water Festival. It's been rescheduled for tomorrow at the same location with over 20 community partners and sponsors on hand. Joy Funk, Vice President of Programming for the ODC Network, says that this free community event is designed to help people of all ages learn about this most precious natural resource and for benefiting Project Clarity and the Macatawa Watershed Project.
6: It's really just to help teach everybody about this awesome watershed we live in and the work that all these partners are doing to help us clean up the watershed with Project Clarity. And, you know, water is life. So we're trying to get people to realize that Lake Mac is an awesome lake, an amazing lake. We live in such an amazing area. And so we're celebrating that water.
3: The Macatawa Water Festival runs from 10 a.m. to 2 p.m. More information on the event and on the ODC Network is in this story at WHTC.com. To some, this is a case of NIMBY, not in my backyard.
7: A new survey by Michigan State University finds 70% of adults in the state are opposed to building data centers in their communities. The State of the State survey finding 11% support the data centers, 19% neither support or oppose them. 71% fear data centers are bad for the environment, 59% say they're bad for the economy. 83% say local governments need to have a say in where they're located. I'm Michael Arney.
3: The data center debate, along with a somewhat related solar farm discussion, has brought the issue of the land development to the forefront. Those who advocate maintaining a strong agricultural presence, such as Mary Colborne, executive director with the Allegan Food Alliance, say that this factor should be considered as well.
8: I mean, I believe in solar for sure, but we have acres and acres of factory rooftops and acres of parking lots that, you know, like, why take up valuable farmland in such an incredible region?
3: The Food Alliance is holding We're All Seed Folks, a farm-to-table community experience tonight at 6 p.m. in Allegan's Griswold Auditorium. In sports, it's match day 5 of the 2026 high school football regular season along the lakeshore this evening. At 6:40 p.m., catch the Zeeland West versus South Christian game with Greg Chandler from Baldwin Middle School on WHTC Howland's Cool FM, or the Goals at Saugatuck contest with Jim McKinney on the lakeshore's 92.7 The Van. Other encounters include Calvin Christian versus Howland at Ray and Sue Smith Stadium, Howland Christian at Northview, West Ottawa at Granville, Garden City at Zeeland East, Hamilton at West Catholic, and an 8-man play, Fenville at New Buffalo. And last night, the Tigers host Pittsburgh Pirates at Comerica Park in Detroit this evening. Catch tomorrow's game. Justin Verlander's scheduled final start, 12:45 p.m. on WHTC Howland's Cool FM. After clinching a postseason berth with yesterday's 2-1 victory over the visiting Miami Marlins at Wrigley Field in Chicago, the Cubs take on the Red Sox in a day-night doubleheader at Boston today. And after clinching a postseason berth with yesterday's 9-1 victory over the Royals in Kansas City, the White Sox home to the Colorado Rockies at Wright Field in Chicago this evening. 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
9: With agribusiness news on WHTC, Holland's Cool FM, I'm Rusty Halverson. Soil moisture levels across much of Michigan have transitioned to higher overall levels following late summer and recent precipitation, contrasting with the dry conditions experienced in parts of the state earlier in July. In fact, USDA meteorologist Brad Rippey says rainfall in many parts of the country have improved USDA's latest topsoil moisture condition report.
10: We saw more than a doubling from 3 to 7% surplus nationally, and compared that to the very short to short numbers, we saw the decline there. Current number coming in at 47% very short to short, which still sounds like a lot of territory, but it is lower than last week's 51% very short to short. I do want to point out, though, that with the excessive rainfall in parts of the Midwest, we did see a big jump in some states of surplus topsoil moisture. Iowa, one of the hardest hit states with the wetness, coming in this week 28% surplus.
9: That's USDA meteorologist Brad Rippey. The governor of Louisiana this week signed an executive order allowing farmers to use off-road diesel fuel for all purposes for the next 30 days. The governor cited soaring prices for diesel fuel as the reason behind his action. He's calling on the Trump administration and Congress to halt all diesel exports for 90 days to address high costs. The average price per gallon for diesel fuel in the U.S. has exceeded $6 for the past 2 weeks, setting a new record. According to the governor's office, that level is 112% higher than LSU Ag Center forecasters projected when they calculated their forecast for farmers' crop budgets in 2026. The state of Louisiana does not apply its 20-cent per gallon motor fuel tax to off-road diesel use on the farm. University of Illinois ag economist Gary Schnittke says several factors are shaping the corn and soybean markets as harvest advances. Schnittke says it's all about global events and production concerns.
11: The continuing or the heating up of the Ukraine-Russia conflict, and that's causing some ports to have some issues. So as those ports have issues, we're seeing commodity prices increase. Also, there's

0: good time to begin pricing 2027 crop.
1: One of the key demand factors to watch is whether soybean exports to China improve in the months ahead. Following the meeting between President Trump and Chinese President Xi Jinping this week,
0: we've had very few sales to China so far, so any sort of increase there would be good.
1: However, Schnittke says the cost side of the ledger cannot be ignored.
0: Fertilizer costs are high. We're using ammonia prices in the high sevens in our budgets, and our DAP and potash, DAP in particular, remains high. So overall, for 2027, we're projecting the record-breaking high non-land cost for both corn and soybeans, and we're not thinking that cash rents come down. Right now, we would be using projections of $5 for corn and $12.50 for soybeans, which would result in profitability. And again, that would be for 2027. But those costs are high.
1: Speaking of high costs, American Farm Bureau President Zippy Duval is calling on President Trump to roll back plans to import an additional 300,000 metric tons of beef into the U.S. An American Farm Bureau Federation analysis shows increasing imports has had little impact on ground beef prices at the grocery store. Meanwhile, cattle prices have weakened, with ranchers experiencing losses of $300 to $400 per head since that plan was unveiled. The Farm Bureau says the plan undercut a fragile recovery in the cattle industry while failing to benefit consumers. For West Michigan Farm News, go to Michigan Agriculture Now at WHTC.com. I'm Rusty Halverson on WHTC, Holland's Cool FM.
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1: NBC News Radio, I'm Chris Caraggio. Chinese President Xi Jinping is winding down his state visit to Washington, D.C. President Trump said both countries will be pleased with Xi's visit. The two leaders have discussed several topics throughout the week, including trade and artificial intelligence. Trump and Xi, along with First Lady Melania Trump and Madame Peng Liyuan, will visit the National Archives today. Hurricane Nola was set to bring possibly life-threatening floods to Hawaii's Big Island this weekend. The storm is about 210 miles south of South Point. It's packing winds of 85 miles an hour. A hurricane watch is in effect for Hawaii County, and Governor Josh Green has requested a federal emergency declaration. One person is dead after a shooting near a Texas high school this morning. It happened just off the campus of Westbury High School in Houston. Investigators are working to determine what led up to the shooting, and currently no arrests have been made. It is believed to have been an isolated incident. I'm Chris Caraggio, NBC News Radio.
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3: Here's the updated forecast from WHTC.com. Mainly cloudy skies this afternoon, daytime highs approaching 65. Lows around 44, tonight mainly clear. High temperatures reach up to 67, tomorrow mainly clear skies. I'm meteorologist Megan Mulford. Right now, 64.
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1: NBC News Radio. I'm Chris Caraggio. Chinese President Xi Jinping is winding down his state visit to Washington, D.C. President Trump said both countries will be pleased with Xi's visit.
2: We've had a tremendous visit from two spectacular people. We've really enjoyed it, and I think we've made tremendous strides. Very positive for both countries.
1: The two leaders have discussed several topics throughout the week, including trade and artificial intelligence. Trump and Xi, along with First Lady Melania Trump and Madame Peng Luang, will visit the National Archives today. They will view historic records and documents significant to the American and Chinese relationship. The Supreme Court is handing President Trump a win in his efforts to crack down on non-citizen voting ahead of November's midterms. The High Court ruled today that the Trump administration can use the Department of Homeland Security's federal voter database to verify voters' eligibility for now. However, most states prevent the purging of voter rolls within 90 days of an election. A powerful storm over the Atlantic is building up strength as it heads towards the northeast. The early season nor'easter is expected to pummel the region over the weekend with gusty winds and driving rain. Storm conditions are expected to begin today along the coast from New Jersey to Massachusetts, with a lot of rain predicted in southern New England, especially near Cape Cod. One student is dead after a shooting near a Texas high school this morning. Houston Police Chief No Diaz said it happened just off the campus of Westbury High School.
3: We do have witnesses that are being interviewed as we speak. What's important as it pertains to providing support to the family, we also want the community to know that the school is safe, students are safe, staff is safe.
1: Police said the school was never in danger and never placed in lockdown. Investigators are working to determine what led up to the shooting, and currently no arrests have been made. It is believed to have been an isolated incident. I'm Chris Caraggio, NBC News Radio.
0: Another hour of Michigan's Oldies starts now. 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
1: NBC News Radio, I'm Chris Caraggio. Chinese President Xi Jinping is winding down his state visit to Washington, D.C. President Trump said both countries will be pleased with Xi's visit. Two leaders have discussed several topics throughout the week, including trade and artificial intelligence. Trump and Xi, along with First Lady Melania Trump and Madame Peng Luang, will visit the National Archives today. The Supreme Court is handing President Trump a win in his efforts to crack down on non-citizen voting ahead of November's midterms. The High Court ruled today that the Trump administration can use the Department of Homeland Security's federal voter database to verify voters' eligibility for now. However, most states prevent the purging of voter rolls within 90 days of an election. A powerful storm over the Atlantic is building up strength as it heads towards the northeast. The early season nor'easter is expected to pummel the region over the weekend with gusty winds, with a lot of rain predicted in southern New England, especially near Cape Cod. I'm Chris Caraggio, NBC News Radio.
0: With a news update on WHTC Holland's Cool FM, I'm Gary Stevens. Students at Dick Street Elementary School in the Otsego District be moving temporarily to Pine Trails Elementary School in Allegan Township.
2: Relocation is because of a fire this week that caused significant damage to the Otsego Elementary. Students, teachers, support staff will be starting classes at Pine Trails Elementary on Wednesday. Superintendent Christy Robinson says they're happy to be able to keep the school community together and under the same roof while repairs are being made. I'm Michael Arning.
0: State Supreme Court will not reconsider a ruling from July saying state regulators need to do a more comprehensive environmental review of the Line 5 tunnel permit. The order says Enbridge Energy's motion for a rehearing is considered and it is denied. Enbridge has been fighting the state in court ever since Governor Whitmer took office, vowed to prevent the tunnel from being built under the Straits of Mackinac. She also wants the Line 5 oil and natural gas pipelines in the lake bed of under the Straits shut down. Get the latest news anytime at WHTC.com.
3: Here's the updated forecast from WHTC.com. Cloudy skies with a few peaks of sun this afternoon, with daytime highs approaching 65. Lows dip down to about 44. Tonight, mainly clear skies. I'm meteorologist Jennifer Wojcicki. Right now, 64.
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1: NBC News Radio, I'm Chris Caraccio. The Supreme Court is handing President Trump a win in his efforts to crack down on non-citizen voting ahead of November's midterm election. The High Court ruled today that the Trump administration can use the Department of Homeland Security's federal voter database to verify voters' eligibility for now. However, most states prevent the purging of voter rolls within 90 days of an election. Chinese President Xi Jinping's state visit to Washington, D.C. has ended. President Trump and Xi discussed several topics throughout the week, including trade and artificial intelligence. Hawaii's Big Island is bracing for a Hurricane Nolo this weekend, NBC's Ryan Chandler reports.
2: Hurricane Nolo is set to slam the Big Island with potentially catastrophic flooding. The rainfall here will be measured in feet, not inches, with some parts of this island set to receive nearly 3 feet at elevation. That is triggering fears of mudslides in addition to dangerous surf and damaging winds.
1: The storm is about 210 miles south of South Point. It's packing winds of 85 miles per hour. A hit-making lineup will take the stage at this year's iHeartRadio Jingle Ball Tour. Daria Albinger has the story.
3: The iHeart Jingle Ball is coming to a venue near you. 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And as always, the Jingle Ball will give back to the community. This year, $1 of each ticket sold will benefit the Ryan Seacrest Foundation.
1: Avengers Endgame Encore is off to a good start in its return to the box office. The 2019 superhero hit made $3.8 million from Thursday previews last night. It's looking to make $25 to $28 million this weekend and will battle with Resident Evil, which is projected to make between $24 and $26 million in its sophomore outing. I'm Chris Caraccio, NBC News Radio.
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6: 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Coming up on Monday's WHTC Morning News, we'll get details about the upcoming Fall Fest, Hearing Voices, Learn to Draw with Carolyn Stitch, Michigan Gas Prices Update, and we'll hear about BPW's Public Power Week. 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
1: NBC News Radio. I'm Chris Caraggio. The Supreme Court is handing President Trump a win in his efforts to crack down on non-citizen voting ahead of November's midterm election. The High Court ruled today that the Trump administration can use the Department of Homeland Security's federal voter database to verify voters' eligibility for now. However, most states prevent the purging of voter rolls within 90 days of an election. Chinese President Xi Jinping's state visit to Washington, D.C. has ended. President Trump and Xi discussed several topics throughout the week, including trade and artificial intelligence. Residents in some of the most affordable states in the country are seeing their debt balloon. A new data analysis from Moneyline shows that people living in Idaho and Utah have an average debt that's double what it was a decade ago. The analysis takes into account all types of debt, including mortgage and school loans, along with car loans and credit card balances. Idaho residents, on average, saw major increases in auto, mortgage, and credit card debt. I'm Chris Caraggio, NBC News Radio.
2: With a news update on WHTC Holland's Cool FM, I'm Gary Stevens. Another step in releasing Community Mental Health of Ottawa County into its own separate entity was taken yesterday. Holland Democrat Doug Zylstra and his fellow county commissioners approved a Community Mental Health Authority transition agreement along with an accompanying promissory note. It outlines the framework for a stable and responsible shift of the department to authority status. Well, the promissory note is a first in Michigan.
3: We have a $13 million line of credit with the new authority to kind of help smooth that cash flow, especially when Medicaid payments are not coming in timely enough and when the millage payments don't reach us in time to pay our vendors, their vendors at this point, like October 1st. And I'm sure it will all work out well.
2: Now that these two documents are in place, the CMH Authority, according to Chief Executive Officer Dr. Michael Brashears, quote, is positioned to move forward with releasing additional details of the transition in the coming weeks, end quote. Get the latest news anytime at WHTC.com.
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7: Here's the updated forecast from WHTC.com. Sunshine mixed with clouds at times this afternoon, with daytime highs approaching 65. Mainly clear tonight, lows dip down to about 44. 67 tomorrow, mainly clear. I'm meteorologist Paul Trombley. Right now, it's 64 degrees.
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1: NBC News Radio, I'm Chris Caraccio. Chinese President Xi Jinping has concluded his state visit to Washington, D.C. President Trump said both countries will be pleased with his visit. The two leaders discussed several topics throughout the week, such as trade and artificial intelligence. A powerful storm over the Atlantic is building up strength as it heads towards the northeast. The early season nor'easter is set to pummel the region over the weekend with gusty winds and driving rain. Storm conditions are expected to begin today along the coast from New Jersey to Massachusetts, with much rain predicted in southern New England, especially near Cape Cod. The Supreme Court is giving President Trump a win in his efforts to crack down on non-citizen voting prior to November's midterm election.
2: The High Court ruled the Trump administration can use the Department of Homeland Security's federal voter database to verify voters' eligibility for now. The Supreme Court went against a federal judge's ruling that found the database could disenfranchise eligible voters.
1: Utah Valley University has released an independent review of its planning, preparedness, response, and recovery surrounding the assassination of Charlie Kirk last September. Jason Tulin has more.
3: The university said the external review found no UVU employee or agent acted in bad faith or showed willful disregard for others' safety before or after the shooting. The review found UVU had existing campus safety policies, personnel, and resources, but needed more consistent implementation, clearer responsibilities, and stronger coordination during large events and emergencies.
1: A naturally occurring human peptide is showing promise in combating Alzheimer's and some other neurodegenerative diseases. Researchers at UC San Diego School of Medicine discovered the small protein fragment called catecholamine, or CST, which they believe could prevent many of the key processes that cause the loss of brain cells. That gradual loss is what can lead to symptoms like memory loss, confusion, and poor judgment, and in later stages, difficulty walking and talking. The study's authors say further research is needed to determine its safety. I'm Chris Caraccio, NBC News Radio.
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1: NBC News Radio. I'm Chris Caraccio. Chinese President Xi Jinping has closed out his state visit to Washington, D.C. President Trump said both countries will be pleased with his visit. The two leaders discussed several topics throughout the week, including trade and artificial intelligence. A powerful storm over the Atlantic is building up strength as it comes toward the northeast. The early season nor'easter is expected to pummel the region over the weekend with gusty winds and driving rain. Storm conditions are expected to begin today along the coast from New Jersey to Massachusetts, with much rain predicted in southern New England, especially near Cape Cod. Coastal flood warnings are in place from North Carolina's Outer Banks to New York's Long Island. High wind warnings are also in effect, with gusts of up to 60 miles an hour possible. And some of music's biggest names will help iHeartRadio celebrate the holidays on the annual Jingle Ball Tour. Olivia Rodrigo, Hilary Duff, Ray, Alex Warren, and Somber are among the acts that will play on select shows of the nine-date tour. I'm Chris Caraccio, NBC News Radio.
2: With a news update on WHTC Holland's Cool FM, I'm Gary Stevens. It should be a lot clearer at Collin Park in Holland tomorrow than it was in July. Smoke wafting in from wildfires in Canada compelled ODC network officials to postpone the initial July 18th date for the annual Macatawa Water Festival. It's been rescheduled for this coming Saturday. That's tomorrow at the same location with over 20 community partners and sponsors on hand. Joy Funk, Vice President of Programming for ODC Network, says that this free community event is designed to help people of all ages learn about this most precious natural resource and for benefiting Project Clarity and the Macatawa Watershed Project.
3: It's really just to help teach everybody about this awesome watershed we live in and the work that all these partners are doing to help us clean up the watershed with Project Clarity. And, you know, water is life. So we're trying to get people to realize that Lake Mac is an awesome lake, an amazing lake. We live in such an amazing area. And so we're celebrating that water.
2: The Macatawa Water Festival runs from 10 a.m. to 2 p.m. And more information on the event and on the ODC Network is in this story at WHTC.com.
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8: Here's the updated forecast from WHTC.com. A blend of clouds and sun this afternoon. Daytime highs approaching 65. Mainly clear skies tonight. Lows dip down to about 44. Highs around 67. Tomorrow, lots of sunshine. I'm meteorologist Megan Mulford. Right now, 65.
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1: NBC News Radio, I'm Chris Caraccio. A powerful storm over the Atlantic is building up strength as it heads toward the northeast. NBC's Sam Brock reports the storm is already causing disruptions.
2: In Maryland, Ocean's Calling, a huge concert there, had to cancel all their festivities for Friday, which include a headline performance from the Dave Matthews Band, because it's just too dangerous, too windy.
1: Storm conditions are expected to begin today along the coast from New Jersey to Massachusetts. The Supreme Court has handed President Trump a legal victory in his push to keep non-citizens from voting ahead of November's midterms. The High Court ruled the Trump administration can use the Department of Homeland Security's federal voter database to verify voters' eligibility for now. However, most state laws prevent the purging of voter rolls within 90 days of an election. Ed Sheeran is down nearly a half a million Instagram followers after a controversy over his recent tour. Wendy Swanson has more.
3: It came after a decision to drop Macklemore as his opening act over his statement supporting Palestine. Macklemore wrote on Instagram saying he was pushed out at the request of Robert Kraft, owner of Gillette Stadium. The thrift shop singer said Kraft organized a group of stadium owners in a boycott and told Sheeran he couldn't perform if he didn't drop Macklemore. His other opening acts departed the tour in solidarity.
4: Working 9 to 5, what a way to make a living, barely getting by. It's all taking and no giving, just use your mind.
1: 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Among the organizations and companies donating are American Eagle, Regal Cinema, Haiti B's Hot Chicken, Jenny's Ice Cream, and the Protein Bar. I'm Chris Caraccio, NBC News Radio.
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1: NBC News Radio, I'm Chris Caraccio. A powerful nor'easter is gaining strength as it nears the East Coast. Millions are bracing for heavy rain and strong winds as the storm begins to pummel the region starting today. Coastal flood warnings are now in place from North Carolina's Outer Banks to New York's Long Island. High wind warnings are also in effect, with gusts of up to 60 miles an hour possible, especially from Long Island to southern New England. A number of events in the Northeast have already been canceled as a result. Forecasters predict heavy downpours in southern New England, especially near Cape Cod. The Supreme Court is handing President Trump a win in his efforts to crack down on non-citizen voting ahead of November's midterms. The High Court ruled today that the Trump administration can use the Department of Homeland Security's federal voter database to verify voters' eligibility for now. However, most states prevent the purging of voter rolls within 90 days of an election. I'm Chris Caraccio, NBC News Radio.
2: With a news update on WHTC Holland's Cool FM, I'm Gary Stevens. What was initially called a postponement has now become an outright cancellation.
3: Well, Luke Bryan's farm tour concert that was scheduled to be held at John Schendorf Dairy in Allegan September 20th is not going to be rescheduled. The show was postponed due to heavy rain that fell all last weekend. Now, ticket holders will be getting a refund. Schendorf Custom Farming officials say on Facebook that they know how frustrating and disappointing the news is, and they say the weather was out of anyone's control. I'm Mike Alarney.
2: City of Grand Haven looking to extend a no-wake zone in the Grand River, asking the State Department of Natural Resources to compel boats to slow down from the Beechtree area to East Point RV Park in an effort to protect docks and boats in the area. Now, the change does require approval from the DNR, and public hearings are expected to be held on this proposal. Get the latest news anytime at WHTC.com.
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5: Here's the updated forecast from WHTC.com. High temperatures reach up to 66 this afternoon under partly cloudy skies. Clear skies tonight, lows level off around 45. I'm meteorologist Jennifer Wojcicki. Currently, it's 66 degrees.
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1: NBC News Radio. I'm Chris Caraccio.
2: Wall Street is closing higher to wrap up a positive week. Levon Putney has the numbers.
3: Stocks rallied as oil prices eased and Treasury yields pulled back. A surge in technology shares, including Microsoft and Meta platforms, added lift to markets as all three major indexes posted weekly gains. At the closing bell, the Dow Jones Industrial Average gained 478 points. The S&P 500 added 39 points. The NASDAQ rose 129 points to 2768.
2: A powerful storm over the Atlantic is getting stronger as it shifts toward the northeast. The early season nor'easter is set to pummel the region over the weekend with gusty winds and driving rain. Storm conditions are starting today along the coast from New Jersey to Massachusetts. The Supreme Court has given President Trump a win in his efforts to crack down on non-citizen voting ahead of November's midterms. The High Court ruled the Trump administration can use the Department of Homeland Security's federal voter database to verify voters' eligibility for now. However, most states prevent the purging of voter rolls within 90 days of an election. Ukrainian President Volodymyr Zelensky says President Trump approved Ukraine to build Patriot missiles with concrete agreements between Kyiv and Washington. Zelensky posted on X with the news days after he met with Trump at the UN General Assembly in New York. He said Trump made a final decision that Ukraine could receive licenses to produce the missiles. A naturally occurring human peptide is showing promise in combating Alzheimer's and other neurodegenerative diseases. Wendy Swanson has more.
4: Researchers at UC San Diego School of Medicine discovered the small protein fragment called catastatin, or CST, which they believe could prevent many of the key processes that cause the loss of brain cells. That gradual loss is what can lead to symptoms like memory loss, confusion, and poor judgment, and in later stages, difficulty walking and talking. The study's authors said further research is needed to determine its safety, dosing, and effectiveness before considering it as a potential treatment.
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1: NBC News Radio. I'm Chris Caraccio. Wall Street has closed higher to wrap up a positive week. Stocks rallied as oil prices eased and Treasury yields pulled back. A surge in technology shares, including Microsoft and Meta Platforms, added lift to the markets as all three major indexes posted weekly gains at the closing bell. The Dow Jones gained 478 points to 51,828. The S&P 500 added 39 points and the NASDAQ rose 129 points. A powerful storm over the Atlantic is gaining strength as it shifts toward the northeast. The early season nor'easter is set to pummel the region over the weekend with gusty winds and driving rain. Storm conditions are starting today along the coast from New Jersey to Massachusetts, with much rain predicted in southern New England, especially near Cape Cod. Coastal flood warnings are in place from North Carolina's Outer Banks to New England's Long Island. High wind warnings are also in effect, with gusts up to 60 miles per hour possible. I'm Chris Caraccio, NBC News Radio.
2: With a news update on WHTC Holland's Cool FM, I'm Gary Stevens. Students at Dick Street Elementary School in the Otsego District will be moving temporarily to Pine Trails Elementary School in Allegan Township.
3: Relocation is because of a fire this week that caused significant damage to the Otsego Elementary. Students, teachers, support staff will be starting classes at Pine Trails Elementary on Wednesday. Superintendent Christy Robinson says they're happy to be able to keep the school community together and under the same roof while repairs are being made. I'm Michael Arning.
2: State Supreme Court will not reconsider a ruling from July saying state regulators need to do a more comprehensive environmental review of the Line 5 tunnel permit. The order says Enbridge Energy's motion for a rehearing is considered and it is denied. Enbridge has been fighting the state in court ever since Governor Whitmer took office, vowed to prevent the tunnel from being built into the Straits of Mackinac. She also wants the Line 5 oil and natural gas pipelines in the lake bed of under the Straits shut down. Get the latest news anytime at WHTC.com.
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9: Here's the updated forecast from WHTC.com. Lows dip down to about 45 tonight under clear skies. Mainly sunny skies tomorrow. Highs level off around 67. Mainly clear skies tomorrow night. Lows dip down to about 46. I'm meteorologist Paul Trombley. Right now, 66.
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2: NBC News Radio, I'm Scott Carr. The Supreme Court handed President Trump a win in his efforts to crack down on non-citizens voting. The High Court ruled today the Trump administration can use the Department of Homeland Security's federal voter database to verify voters' eligibility for now. Though most states prevent the removal of voters' names from their own voter rolls within 90 days of an election, the justices ruled against a previous federal judge's ruling that found the database could disenfranchise eligible voters. A powerful storm is gaining strength over the Atlantic and shifting toward the northeast. It's an early season nor'easter that's set to pummel that region over the weekend with gusty winds and driving rain. NBC's Sam Brock is on the Jersey Shore today.
3: Now, the mayor of Atlantic City said he is taking this seriously as a problematic storm, one that could bring extreme flooding. But that officials have done this before. He said it's not their first rodeo. They are prepared for what's coming next.
2: Though he says emergency responders are ready for a lot of damage.
3: There's just been so many beaches on the Jersey Shore that have had to have areas restored and beach filled and dunes put back up because of all the lashing that they've endured in recent years. And here we go again.
2: Forecasters say wind gusts could hit 60 miles an hour. As we enter the last weekend of Major League Baseball season, there's some high drama. The Boston Red Sox have beat the Cubs 4-3 in the first game of a doubleheader today at Fenway Park, as the Cubs look to lock down the National League's top wild card. And the AL Central title remains up for grabs, with the Guardians leading the White Sox by one game. The AL West race is also heading down to the wire, with the Astros and Rangers tied up atop the standings. On Wall Street, stocks closed higher today to wrap up an overall positive week. Stocks rallied today as oil prices eased up and Treasury yields pulled back. At the closing bell, the Dow Jones had gained 478 points. Scott Carr, NBC News Radio.
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1: NBC News Radio, I'm Scott Carr. The Supreme Court handed President Trump a win in his efforts to crack down on non-citizens voting. The high courts ruled the administration can use the Department of Homeland Security's federal voter database to verify voters' eligibility for now. The justices ruled against a federal judge's earlier ruling that found the database could disenfranchise eligible voters. The Northeast is bracing for an early season nor'easter, gaining strength now over the Atlantic. Forecasters say it'll pummel the region over the weekend with gusty winds and driving rain. The heaviest rains predicted in southern New England. Chinese President Xi Jinping's state visit to the U.S. has ended. After meetings with President Trump over the last 2 days to discuss a range of topics, including trade and artificial intelligence, President Trump posts Xi's visit was a success for both China and the U.S. Scott Carr, NBC News Radio.
2: With a news update on WHTC Holland's Cool FM, I'm Gary Stevens. Another step in releasing Community Mental Health of Ottawa County into its own separate entity was taken yesterday. Holland Democrat Doug Zylstra and his fellow county commissioners approved a Community Mental Health Authority transition agreement along with an accompanying promissory note. It outlines the framework for a stable and responsible shift of the department to authority status. While the promissory note is a first in Michigan.
3: We have a $13 million line of credit with the new authority to kind of help smooth that cash flow, especially when Medicaid payments are not coming in timely enough and when the millage payments don't reach us in time to pay our vendors, their vendors at this point, like October 1st. And I'm sure it will all work out well.
2: Now that these two documents are in place, the CMH Authority, according to Chief Executive Officer Dr. Michael Brashears, quote, is positioned to move forward with releasing additional details of the transition in the coming weeks, end quote. Get the latest news anytime at WHTC.com.
4: Here's the updated forecast from WHTC.com. Lows level off around 45 tonight under clear skies. Mainly clear skies tomorrow. Daytime highs approaching 67. Mainly clear tomorrow night. Lows around 46. I'm meteorologist Megan Mulford. Right now, 65.
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6: 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We have a huge matchup tonight of West Michigan powerhouse programs. Two state-ranked teams facing off tonight as the Zeeland West Ducks, ranked number 6 in the state in Division 4 by the Michigan, Division 3 rather, by the Michigan Associated Press, taking on the Sailors of Grand Rapids South Christian. They're ranked number 4 in the state in Division 4. My name is Greg Chandler. I'll be calling the action for you tonight. Got a beautiful night for football. Temperatures in the upper 60s. Mixture of clouds and sunshine. The lights are on. We got a beautiful backdrop for football, and this is going to be a great, great contest tonight. Last year, an epic contest between these two teams. The Ducks pulled it out with a late touchdown, and both teams coming in with lots of momentum. The Ducks are 4-0 heading into this contest. South Christian coming off an unbelievable comeback win a week ago against the Crusaders of Unity Christian. We'll tell you more about that contest coming up in our pregame show. Fans streaming into Eagle Stadium as we speak. And we're looking forward to bringing you all the action tonight. We'll be back to preview tonight's contest after this. 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

Welcome back to Eagle Stadium in Hudsonville as we get you set for this Week 5 showdown between the Ducks of Zeeland West and the Sailors of South Christian. Week 5, halfway point of the high school football season. A lot of anticipation surrounding this contest. The Ducks coming in with four consecutive wins to start the season. They opened the season with a 46-20 road victory against Cedar Springs. In Week 2, they rolled over Midland with a big second half, 50-20, behind a 213-yard rushing performance by senior halfback Brandon Holman. They then shut out Huron Heights Secondary School from Newmarket, Ontario, Canada in Week 3, 24-0. An interesting contest in the sense that the score wasn't very high for the Ducks, but that's because Huron Heights held on to the football most of the game. They had two long drives that took up significant amounts of time, so the Ducks really didn't have a lot of time handling the football in those contests. But when the Ducks did have the ball, they did put it in the end zone. Last week, West had no problem against the Wolves of Wyoming, winning that contest 54-8. And the contest gave Coach Jeff Bohaus an opportunity to show off some of his depth. 12 different players carried the football at least once in the ball game. Six different players scored touchdowns. Brandon Holman, the All-State halfback, he only carried the ball twice in the game. But guess what? He scored both times he had the football. He ended up with 88 yards rushing in the contest. Tafuk Semia had 60 yards rushing. He had a touchdown as well. Nolan Kalanchi, 52 yards rushing. He had a touchdown. Kai Shire, Drew Albrecht, and Carson Howe also had touchdowns for Zeeland West in that game. So the Ducks coming in with a lot of momentum. They are currently ranked number 6 in the state in Division 4 by the Michigan Associated Press. But in the most recent playoff point standings that just came out this week, West is actually number 2 in the playoff point standings. Only Detroit Martin Luther King has more points than do the Ducks. Looking at the rest of the playoff point standings, you have Port Huron at number 3, Mount Pleasant at 4, Chelsea at 5, Mason at 6, Coopersville at 7, Linden at 8, and Middleville Thornapple Kellogg at 9. Some other West Michigan teams in the top 32. East Grand Rapids and St. Joseph are tied for 12th place. Lowell's at 15, and hanging around at number 32, the Dutch of Holland High, who have won their last two games and have a chance to make it 3 in a row tonight at Ray and Sue Smith Stadium against the against Granville Calvin Christian. But the Ducks, well, they're looking to try to go to 5-0. They are led by Brandon Holman, the All-Stater. He has had 11 touchdowns this season. He had 4 touchdowns in each of the first two games, had a single touchdown in the win against Huron Heights in Week 3, and then had a pair of scores last week. But this is far from a one-man team. Outstanding offensive line, all seniors across the front, and they have been opening the holes for Brandon Holmes, Brandon Holman, as well as guys like Nico Moncoon, Kenny Howe the third, and others for the Ducks. Defensively, the Ducks have been strong. They got pushed a little bit in the first couple of games by Cedar Springs and in Midland, but in the second half of both of those games, the defense really made the adjustments and got the stops they needed to help set the offense up for some big plays, and that led to them pulling away in the second half and going on to the victory. We're going to take a break, and when we come back, we'll talk about the Sailors of South Christian, and we'll talk a little bit about last year's game between these two teams as well as we roll on with our pregame show. 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
4: Now, tonight's opponent for the Zeeland West Ducks, the Sailors of Grand Rapids South Christian. They are under the direction of eighth-year head coach Danny Brown. Danny Brown, one of the few coaches around the state that has won a state championship as a player and as a coach. He played on the South Christian state championship team in 2002 as a defensive back. He won a state championship as the head coach of the Sailors in 2022, and he's brought the Sailors back to the Final Four a couple of other times since then. So he has South Christian, another strong team this year. They come in at 3-1. They opened with a 35-14 win against Grand Rapids Christian, beat East Grand Rapids 42-28. Lost in week three to Grand Rapids West Catholic, 44-34, but West Catholic up near the top in Division Five, and a very strong program. Last week they played against the Crusaders of Hudsonville Unity Christian. And in the first half, it was all Crusaders. They built a 27-7 halftime lead. But then South Christian came storming back. It started with the opening kickoff of the second half. Jesse Vandegrin returned the second half kickoff, 82 yards for a touchdown. And then later in the third quarter, Austin Burgess, their returning quarterback from a year ago, hooked up with Easton Rock, who is a speedy wide receiver, for a 49-yard touchdown pass. That cut the Unity lead to 27-21 heading into the fourth quarter. Then in the fourth quarter, Brody Schultz scored on a 2-yard run to put South ahead 28-27, but then Unity came back with a score of its own. They led 33-28, but then in the final moments of the game, Austin Burgess scored on an 8-yard run with 1:34 to go, and South took the lead at 34-33, and then Brody Schultz intercepted a Unity pass in the end zone in the final seconds to hang on for the win. Burgess finished with 210 yards passing on 11 of 18. He also had 62 yards rushing on 17 carries. He's a dual-threat quarterback. He can do it all. He can run. He can throw. Dax Blackport, a sophomore, who actually was a tight end for the Sailors a year ago, has been moved to running back, and he's been great this season. He had 113 yards rushing on 18 carries. Easton Rock, who they list him at 5'10" and 135 pounds, but this guy can fly. He is elusive. And he had six catches for 130 yards and two touchdowns. In fact, in the game last year between these two teams, Burgess and Rock teamed up for the only score of the game. If you remember the game at Zeeland Stadium a year ago, it was a defensive struggle. West took the lead on a Jonah Leslie touchdown run late in the first half. They went up 6-0. In the third quarter, Burgess and Easton Rock teamed up on a 55-yard pass catch and run, and that tied the score at 6. The conversion failed. But then in the fourth quarter, big play in the game. South Christian was knocking on the door. They had the ball fourth down and goal. They were stopped at the 1-yard line. The Ducks then turned around. They went 99 yards in 13 plays, and with 23 seconds remaining, Brandon Holman scored on a 7-yard run to give the Ducks the lead, and West held on for the win by a score of 12-6. Brandon Holman in the contest had 137 yards on 18 carries. Nico Moncoon, 81 yards on 13 carries. For South Christian, Austin Burgess, 17 of 22 for 157 yards and the one touchdown. Rock had 4 catches for 72 yards. Vandergrind, 4 catches for 23 yards. So this is going to be an interesting test. Can South Christian corral that wing T rushing attack of the Ducks? On the opposite side, can the Ducks corral the wide open multiple formation, multiple play look of the South Christian Sailors? This should be a fascinating matchup, and this will be a good one. Sixth all-time meeting between the Ducks and the Sailors. West has won the last 4 meetings. Three of the previous meetings occurred in state playoffs. In fact, South's only victory ended the Ducks' first season of competition back in 2005 when the Sailors beat the Ducks by a score of 21-14. We're going to take a break, and when we come back, we will have the opening kickoff of this showdown for the OK Black lead. 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

0: And we are back in Hudsonville. Just about ready to get this one underway. The Ducks are in the white jerseys with green numerals, white pants, green helmets. The Sailors of South Christian, the familiar navy blue jerseys, white numerals, navy blue pants, white helmets with a navy blue stripe right down the center. Looks a lot like Penn State University's jerseys and helmet configuration. I believe the Ducks are going to get the football first to start this ball game. I believe South won the coin toss and deferred their choice. We'll have to confirm that, but the West special teams huddle around head coach Jeff Bolhouse, his second full season as the head coach of the Ducks. Of course, he was the junior varsity coach at West for many, many years when John Shillito was the head coach of the Ducks. West now approaching the 200 win mark all time as a program. They are at 197. They're trying to get to 198 tonight. The captains are meeting in the center of the field. They did have the coin toss earlier, and this is just kind of more for ceremonial purposes. Other games going on around our area tonight. We mentioned Holland High trying for their third straight win. The Dutch are hosting the Squires of Calvin Christian at Ray and Sue Smith Stadium. South Christian did win the coin toss, and they indeed have deferred, so West will get the football first. Rest of the area scheduled tonight, Holland Christian at Northview, West Ottawa at Granville, Zeeland East playing against Garden City, Hamilton, a tough contest tonight at Grand Rapids West Catholic, Saugatuck hosting Gobles, that game airing on our sister station, 92.7 The Van with Jim McKinney on the play-by-play. In eight-man action, Fenville, home of the Mighty Blackhawks, taking on New Buffalo down near the Indiana border. Here comes the kickoff team. It'll be Hudson Kerstetter to kick off for the Sailors from the near hash at the 40-yard line. Back deep for the Ducks are Brandon Holman and Logan Nash. Configuration is kind of a northeast to southwest look. It looks like the players are kind of looking into the sun. Game time temperature 68 degrees. We expect it to drop down to maybe 60 or so by the time this one is over. Kerstetter raises his hand in the air, approaches the ball. We are underway. Here comes the kick, and Holman will get it at the 3. Holman at the 10 comes to the center of the field. He's out to the 15. He's out to the 20-yard line. And they may give him out to the 21, but here come the Ducks out on offense. Drew Albrecht, the senior, is the quarterback. Drew Albrecht did not play in the game a year ago against South Christian. He was injured. Austin Olberg stepped in and did a masterful job. In fact, he had two key completions during that 99-yard scoring drive that won the game for the Ducks. Brandon Holman, of course, the guy that leads the rushing attack, but Nico Moncoon, Cam Brower also in the backfield for the Ducks. They'll come out in that straight T formation, working left to right across your radio dial. The handoff goes to Nico Moncoon off the left side, and Nico fights his way out to about the 23, maybe the 24-yard line. We'll try and pick up that offensive line for you, and it is an experienced offensive line. The tight ends, Logan Nash and Hudson Verbeek. From tackle to tackle, it's Ethan Malik, Weston Headley, Jace Henry, the center, Eli Chavez, and Grady Patrick. Pickup of 3 for Nico on that first play. 2nd and 7, Ducks, they scrimmage from their 24. They come out in the straight T, south with 5 across the front. Handoff up the middle. Out to about the 26. I believe that was Nico again. That was Moncoon. The first carry was Kenny Howell III. I stand corrected on that. No gain for Nico Moncoon on that play, so that's going to bring up, we'll call it 3rd and 6 from the 24-yard line. They need the 30. 5-man front, 4 linebackers up close for the center. There's only one safety back deep at about the 35-yard line. Albrecht under center now steps away. He's going to change the play up. Albrecht pitches to Holman, and Holman is swarmed under. Outstanding penetration. Jack Beist and Cameron Inthout corral Holman for a single yard gain, and that's going to bring up 4th and 5 and an early decision for Jeff Bolhouse. So, outstanding work by the South Christian defense on that first possession.
1: Wearing number 0, heading on our sideline, and
0: The Ducks come up. It looks like Albrecht, they come out in kind of the shotgun look. Albrecht now will drop back as if to punt. Albrecht takes it. Low line drive kick. It's fielded at the 38-yard line by Brody Schultz. Schultz to the 45. He's into West territory. He's spun around and taken down at the 47-yard line by Eli Chavez. But good field position for South Christian for their first possession. They'll start in Ducks territory at the 47 after the Ducks go three and out on their opening possession. Austin Burgess, the senior, he's a returning starter from a year ago. He's a good one, 6 foot, 180 pounds. The running back behind him will be Dax Blackport, who had over 100 rushing yards last week against Unity Christian. They'll come right to the line of scrimmage. They'll go four wide, two receivers on either side. First and 10, Sailors from the Ducks 47. We've played a little over 2 minutes, no score yet. Burgess in the gun. He's looking at a three-man west front. They send a man in motion, and they give it to the speedy guy, Easton Rock. Rock tries to get to the outside, and he's knocked out of bounds by Drew Albrecht. And around the 45, maybe the 44, they'll mark it at the 45. So they gave it on the jet sweep. A pickup of two by Easton Rock. Again, 135 pounds, but this guy's got tremendous speed. Second down, we'll call it seven. They gave Rock to the 44. Two receivers on the right side, one on the left. You have an H-back switching left to right. That's Dax Blackport. Burgess in the gun. Burgess hands it off on the sweep. This is Vandegrin around the right side, and he's got running room. He's inside the 30. There is a flag down, though, back behind the play. This may come back. The flag came right as Vandegrin tried to turn the corner. He had the big kickoff return against Unity last week. And this is coming back. Holding is the call against South Christian. The wide receivers, Carson Beist, Jesse Vandegrin, Easton Rock, and Lincoln Pluger. The offensive line for South Christian. From tackle to tackle, it's Jackson Rinalda. Jacob Labazu, the center, is Joe Gritter. Then you have Cody Jones and Peyton Cool on the right side. Penalty will bring it back to the 49 of South Christian, so it'll be second down, and we'll call it second and 14. This time they'll go trips left, single receiver on the right. Blackport will line up to the left of Burgess, who awaits the shotgun snap from Joe Gritter. Four-man front for West. Burgess pumps once, throws down the middle, got a man, it's Vandegrin. Vandegrin left to right. Inside the 40, down to about the 38-yard line, and that should be enough for a South Christian first down. Nice little slant pattern that time, and it is good for a first down to the 37 of the Ducks. And I think that's going to be an area where the Ducks were stretched by Midland in their game a couple of weeks ago. That Midland had a dual threat quarterback that gave West fits early on in the contest. First and 10, South Christian from the Zeeland West 37. Two receivers on the left side, one on the right. Burgess gets the shotgun snap, hands it off. Trying to sweep is Vandegrin. Vandegrin chased down from behind by Ethan Malik, but not before Vandegrin got down to about the 34-yard line. Pickup of three. Now, Vandegrin will alternate between running back and wide receiver, as will Blackport. Blackport now lines up as an H-back on the left side. Vandegrin lines up to the right side of Burgess in the shotgun, second and seven from the Zeeland West 34. 7:30 to go, opening quarter, no score. Here's the give to Vandegrin, and Vandegrin is hit hard at the line of scrimmage. Brandon Holman leads the way that time. He brought friends with him. Luke Walters was there, so was Weston Headley. No gain on the play. Third down and seven from the Zeeland West 34. So big play here for the Ducks defense. Three receiver split, wide right, single receiver on the left. That's Carson Beist. Burgess Burgess gets the shotgun snap, pumps once, throws, and that he had Easton Rock open and threw it behind him on the slant pattern. If that had been on target, Rock might still be running toward the end zone. But the pass a little bit behind. So now it's 4th and 7 and decision time for Danny Brown. And my guess is they're going to go for it. It's too far out to try a field goal and too close to punt. And they come right to the line. 3 on the right, 1 on the left. Burgess in the shotgun. Burgess, back to throw. Pressure, throws down the middle. Got a man out there. It is caught by Vandergrind down at the 2-yard line. Jesse Vandergrind stretched out, and I don't know how he got there, but he did, and he made a sensational diving catch. And it's 1st and goal South Christian at the Ducks' 2-yard line. That was a beautiful, beautiful catch. They'll put it at the 3. And now they go to the Wildcat, and Brody Schultz scored out of the Wildcat last week against Unity, and it looks more like a single wing look. You got 2 up backs. So the Ducks trying to punch it in on their first possession, or rather the Sailors, rather. I'm not sure what the delay is in resetting in getting the ball ready for play. And now they wind the clock, and now we're ready for action. Again, the Sailors operate out of the Wildcat. It's going to be Schultz up the middle, plows his way ahead, gets a push from behind, and did he get in? He is in, touchdown South Christian. Schultz found a little bit of a gap, and I think he got a push from behind that time as well. Not quite the tush push, but he gets it into the end zone, and the Sailors strike first. With 6:35 to go in the opening quarter, they've got a 6-0 lead with the extra point upcoming. Kerstetter on for the PAT. Here's the kick. And the kick, it is blocked. Brandon Holman came flying around the corner and blocked the kick. He's done that several times in his career. And in a game like this, those plays can be big. 6:35 to go in the opening quarter. In Hudsonville, it is South Christian 6, Zeeland West nothing. 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
2: All right. 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
0: South Christian goes 47 yards in 7 plays. The big play was the 4th and 7, 31-yard pass completion. Jesse Vandergrind just going all out with a sensational diving grab that set up the Brody Schultz 2-yard touchdown run. Here's the run-up by Kerstetter. Kick is away. It's going to be Brandon Holman from the 2. Brandon gets a wall in front of him. Brandon to the 15, out to the 20, out to about the 23-yard line. So the Ducks will have their second possession. They went 3 and out on their opening possession. They had just 5 yards on that first possession. And obviously, this is the type of game where you got to be able to keep the football and get some first downs against the South Christian team. 6th all-time meeting between the Ducks and the Sailors. In 2005, South won the first meeting. It was in a playoff game, 21-12. The Ducks have won the last 4 meetings since. Ducks come out in the straight T formation, Albrecht under center. Drew's got it, hands it off left side to Kenny Howe, the 3rd. Kenny's got a little bit of an opening. He's out close to the 30-yard line following the blocking of Ethan Malik and Weston Headley. Pickup of about 7 for Kenny. Howell comes into the contest with 275 yards rushing on the season, second on the team to Brandon Holman. Second down and three, Ducks. They scrimmage from their 30. 6 minutes to go, opening quarter. 6-0, South Christian in the lead. Albrecht under center. Gives it to Howe again. No, Albrecht's going to run a bootleg around left end, and Albrecht is going to be wrestled down right at the sticks. It'll depend on the spot whether they give him the first down or not. I thought Howe had the ball, but Drew Albrecht put it on his left hip, and they are going to give Albrecht the first down out to the 33-yard line. So the first down of the ball game for the Ducks. Kai Shire checks out of the ball game for West. Jace Henry comes out over the football. Albrecht will step in behind him. Six across the front for the Sailors with four linebackers up close. Man in motion is, they pitch it to Holman. Holman with Nico Moncoon with a lead block out of the man on motion, and Brandon is out to about the 37-yard line. Jackson Rignalda in on the tackle that time for South Christian. Pickup of four. Second down, six to go. This is going to be, I think, the type of game where the Ducks are going to have to kind of grind it out. Get 4 yards here, 5 yards here, 3 yards there. Second down, six from the 37. Albrecht hands it off right side, and no running room this time. I think that was Moncoon. And Nico got swallowed up that time. Jack Bice leading the charge for the Sailors that time. And that's going to be no gain. So now another third down. Third and six from the Ducks 37. They need the 43 for the first down. 4:19 to go, opening quarter. 6-0 South Christian. Here come the Ducks up to the line. Straight T is the formation. And Albrecht, everybody went left. Albrecht went right, and Drew got just enough for the first down. Beautiful fake by Drew Albrecht. He needed six. He got seven and a first down. First and 10 Ducks from their 44-yard line. Here come the Ducks up to the line. Beautiful night for high school football here in Hudsonville. The straight T formation, two tight ends across the line. Hand off to Kenny Howe the third, and Howe gets to the 45 and no further. There were about three or four navy blue jerseys in the neighborhood. Rignalda was over there, Beist over there as well. Howe held to a 1 yard gain. Second down, nine to go. Ball resting comfortably at the Ducks 45, right at the edge of the Eagle logo. Of course, this is the home field for Hudsonville High School, Baldwin Street Middle School. The Eagles are on the road tonight for their contest. Here come the Ducks to the line. Albrecht looks at a six-man South Christian front. Albrecht's going to throw it. He's got Holman, and he just overthrew him. He had Holman open at the 42-yard line, a little bit too long for him. Jack Weiss had the coverage. Third and nine for the Ducks from their 45. Clock stopped at 2:44 remaining here in this first quarter. So let's see what Coach Bullhouse dials up on this third and nine situation. They threw on second down. Very seldom will you see the Ducks throw the ball on back-to-back plays. Henry out over the ball. Albrecht comes in behind him. Albrecht. Quick hitter up the middle to Nico Moncoon, and Nico squirts out to the 49 before Jared Gielhood made the tackle. That's going to be a fourth down and five. And my guess is, and this is the area of the field where Bullhouse will say, let's go for it. I don't expect them to punt here.
1: Call that they're going to have to utilize.
0: This is the ninth play of the drive that started at their own 23, and they haven't hit midfield yet. Now let's see what the Ducks call up here. They're going to go to the shotgun. Actually, this is the single wing look we've seen, and here's Holman trying to sweep right in, and he gets pulled down from behind. Jared Gielhood got penetration and dropped Brandon Holman on the power sweep back at the 48-yard line, and the Sailors will take over possession in Ducks territory. This is the first time we've seen West run that single wing set where they have two guys. They can snap it to either one, either Albrecht or Holman. The direct snap went to Brandon, but the Sailors were prepared for it, and they've got the football back. 1:50 to go. Almost close to a five-minute drive for the Ducks, but it ends up not even reaching midfield. Here come the Sailors. Three receivers on the right, one on the left. Burgess on the gun. Looks at a three-man front. And here's a handoff to Dax Blackport. And Blackport is hit in the backfield. Ethan Malik fought off a South Christian blocker and got the tackle for loss. Excellent effort by Malik that time. He drops Blackport for a loss back to midfield. Second down and 12, ball in the near hash right at midfield on the South Christian side of the 50. Burgess is in the gun. He's got two receivers on either side, man in motion left to right. They give it to Van. Oh, it's going to be, they fake the jet sweep. Burgess keeps it, and he's back into West territory, down to about the 47, maybe the 46. Luke Walters, Ethan Heiser in on that tackle. Gain of three. Third and 9, South Christian. Ball at the Ducks' 47-yard line. We're now under a minute to go here in the opening quarter. Fast-moving first quarter. Three receivers on the right, one on the left. Watch for that slant pattern. That's been there all night for the Sailors. Blackport in motion. There's a quick pass outside to Blackport, and Blackport is tripped up by Tafuk Semia. Dax Blackport is listed at 6'4", 225. We don't have dimensions on Tafuk Semia, but I'm guessing he's maybe 150 pounds soaking wet. He got his hand right at the foot of Blackport as Blackport made the catch and tripped him up for a loss. Great play that time. Fourth down for South Christian. We have come to the end of the first quarter here at Hudsonville Stadium. It is Grand Rapids South Christian 6, Zeeland West nothing. 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
0: As we start the second quarter, the punt in the air, and the punt goes right through the breadbasket of Brandon Holman, and South Christian has recovered. The Ducks fumble on the punt, and South Christian will get it at the 16-yard line. However, there's a flag, and the penalty is against South Christian, so the fumble is negated. To quote the words of my good friend Mike Coleman, crisis averted. So we're going to, that play just is wiped away from existence. We'll do it all over again. It's fourth down and 16, and we're going to get another punt. I believe that is Burgess, the punter. Holman back deep at the 20-yard line.

U.S. Communications. No reproduction, retransmission, or other use of the descriptions or accounts of this game may take place without the express written consent of the MHSA and the Holland Stations of Midwest Communications. Straight T formation for the Ducks. Give us to Holman, right side, and Brandon plows ahead over the right side out to about the 28-yard line. Three sailors come get off the bottom of the pile there. Cody Jones, a two-way lineman, in on that tackle. Pickup of five for Holman. Second down and five. Ball marked just shy of the 28-yard line. Holland out to a 6-0 lead over Calvin Christian. The Dutch trying for their third consecutive win. Second quarter, it's Grand Rapids West Catholic leading Hamilton 3-0. Second down and five for the Ducks from the 28. Give to Holman, right side. Holman over the 30, and that's about it. Maybe they give him to the 31. He gets wrestled back. So it'll set up a third down and two. Saugatuck leading against. Saugatuck's got a 7-0 lead in their game after the first quarter against Goebbels. Third and two, Ducks. Ball on the near hash at the 31-yard line of Zeeland West. They have not yet been in South Christian territory tonight. 10:35 to go, first half. 6-0 South Christian on a Brody Schultz touchdown. Here come the Ducks up to the line. Albrecht under center. He's got a full house backfield. Two tight ends in the balanced line. Seven across the front for the Sailors. Mano a mano. Here's the handoff left side. And squirting out to the 35 is Kenny Howe. He gets the first down. He needed two. He got four. First down for the Ducks, their third of the contest. Mixture of clouds and sun, the sun dropping behind the Western Press Box here at Eagle Stadium. Beautiful fall evening here. First and 10, Ducks, Albrecht under center. Drew's got it, hands it off to Holman right side, and not much running room for Brandon. He's tackled at the line of scrimmage. Gavin Bauma, a senior, 6'3", 215 pounds, first man to the ball that time for the Sailors. Second down and 10. So far, Brandon Holman unofficially, 5 carries for 11 yards. The sledding has been a little tough so far for him. Straight T formation for Albrecht. Drew's got it. Albrecht's going to run the bootleg right in. He's got running room. He's to the 40, far sideline. He is out close to midfield. Albrecht put the ball on his hip, and the Sailors got sucked in. Drew Albrecht gets to the outside, and he picks up 14 yards and a first down. That's the biggest play the Ducks have had tonight. First down for Zeeland West at the 49-yard line. Maybe that's the type of play that is going to pay purchase for the Ducks tonight. Albrecht under center on first down. Albrecht fakes the handoff. He'll take it himself, and he's tackled right at midfield. Only about a yard pickup for Albrecht there. Second down and nine, ball right at midfield, marked on the far hash, just above the Eagles' head in the center of the field here at Eagle Stadium. 8:15 to go, first half, fast-moving first half, 6-0 South Christian in the lead. Ducks come out in the straight tee. Albrecht gives it to Holman, right side. Brandon hits a big blue wall at about the 49, maybe the 48. That'll actually give him to the 47. Rignaldo was over there. So was Jones. Pickup of three for Holman. Third and six, Ducks at the South 47. They need the 41 for the first down. This is four down territory, I'm sure. Albrecht under center. Looks at a six-man Sailor front. Albrecht will now step away. They change the play up. Albrecht pitches left side. Holman left side, and he's close to the first down. It's going to depend on the spot.
He got to the

0: 41. I think they're going to mark him maybe a half yard shy. They put it between the 41 and 42, so we'll call it a gain of five. It'll be fourth and less than a yard. And Bohouse giving the play to Drew Albrecht. Drew runs back to the huddle. Fourth and a yard. The first down marker is just shy of the 41-yard line. The ball is marked between the 42 and 41. So I'm guessing it's fourth and 2 feet. Straight tee. Albrecht under center. Albrecht hands it off. Right side to Holman. He's got the first down. He's inside the 40, and he's moving the pile. He's inside the 35. Down to close to the 32-yard line. Brandon Holman just kept those legs moving after contact. He got about 7 or 8 yards after contact, and he gets the first down. That's some tough running by Brandon Holman there. First and 10 Ducks from the Sailor 32 as we tick toward the midway part of this second quarter. Ducks started this drive at their 23. They have moved it down to the south 32-yard line. This is the 10th play of the drive. Albrecht under center. Albrecht hands it off left side. This is Kenny Howe out of the outside. He's to the 25, down close to the 20-yard line. Kenny Howe finding some room on the outside. He picks up 11 and a first down. Now, Kenny Howe's got some speed. We've seen that from time to time this season. So the Ducks just outside the red zone at the South Christian 21. Ball on the near hash. Ducks come up to the line. They come out in the straight tee. Two tight ends across the balance line. Albrecht under center. Gives it up the middle to Moncou. Nico's inside the 20. Tries to plow forward. They'll give him to about the 19, I believe. Pickup of a couple. Now, West has had the ball 6 minutes on this drive. They got the ball right after the punt. You remember Holman fumbled the punt, but the penalty negated the turnover. But now West has plowed it down the field. They gave Moncoon to the 18-yard line, so a second and 7. Straight T formation. Albrecht under center on second down. Holman gets the handoff right side, and Brandon got a yard and not much more. He gets wrestled back. Again, Jack Beist. He's been a beast so far for the Sailors. And I think they'll mark it right at the original line of scrimmage, and they do, so no gain for Holman. Third and 7. Well, in normal situations, you would think it's a field goal, but we're talking about Zeeland West. They don't kick, so this is four down territory. Third and 7 for West from the south 18-yard line. They come up in the straight tee. West with 6 across the front, 4 linebackers. Hand off Holman, power sweep right side, and Holman is hit for a loss back to the 20-yard line. Brody Schultz, who has the touchdown in this game, broke through the penetration on the outside and drops Holman for a loss back to the 20. So now it's fourth. They'll put it at the 21. That's going to be fourth and 10. So now the Ducks have to come up with 10 yards on this next play or turn the football over. 14th play of a drive that started at their own 23-yard line. They'll come out in the single wing set. This formation, it's the single wing, the direct snap. Snap goes to Holman, right side, and Holman's going to go nowhere. They got down to the 19-yard line. That was nowhere near what they needed, and the Sailors will take over on downs after a 14-play, 8-minute drive. So South will have the ball at their own 20-yard line. So the Sailors bent and bent, but they did not break on that drive. They got the stop they needed, and they've got the football back, still with that 6-0 lead. Sailors will come right to the line of scrimmage. Three receivers on the right side, one on the left. Austin Burgess is in the gun. Looks at a four-man Ducks front. Burgess has got it. Pumps once. Pressure. He's now going to run with it. Out to the 25, out to the 30, out to the 40. And actually, that's not Burgess in the ball game right now. That is Houston Wildebohr, the backup quarterback. And he almost broke free and took it to the house. There is a flag down, and I think this is coming back. Holding against South Christian. I don't even see where the flag is at about the 37-yard line, so they'll get some of the yardage. So it'll be first and three. Not something you see too often in high school football, a first and three situation, but three receivers on the right, one on the left, and Wildebohr now in the game at quarterback. He's got the snap, slant pattern, a throw, and flag came down, and this is going to be a fortunate call for South Christian because Drew Albrecht intercepted the pass, but the play does not count. So now back up 5 yards, so first and three became first and eight. They'll mark it at the 22. I don't think the Ducks have committed a penalty yet in this game. Two receivers on either side for the Sailors on first and eight from the 22-yard line of South Christian. 2:38 remaining first half, 6-0 South Christian. Wildebohr gets the snap. He's going to take it himself. He breaks one tackle, gets to the outside. Wildebohr almost trying to stiff arm Drew Albrecht, his opposite number, but Albrecht finally drags him down at the 32-yard line, but not before Wildebohr picks up the first down. First and 10 for South Christian from its own 32-yard line. Wildebohr back to throw on first down. Whip time, throws down the middle. The catch was made, and here comes a flag. Easton Rock had the ball. He got drilled, and the ball came out, and we may get a personal foul against Zealand West. The officials are going to talk about it. Rock, we mentioned Rock, not very big, 135 pounds, 5'10", and he got blasted. And he came to the sideline, and I think he's just trying to get his breath back. Let's see if there's a call here. I could not tell if the Ducks defender led with a helmet. That might be what they rule this. The flag came thrown from the back judge, so that's usually in the area of a personal foul. Personal foul is the call. And Brandon Holman may have been the guy that made the hit, and he can't believe it. So that's going to give South Christian a first down at the 47-yard line, and Brandon Holman talking to the back judge now. I could not tell, you know, whether that was a illegal hit or not. Two receivers on either side. First and 10, Wildemore in the gun, looks at a four-man front for Zealand West. Man in motion is Vandergren. He goes right to left and now back. Wildemore throws, got it complete. And Holman with another hard hit, this time on Lincoln Pluger. Pluger made the grab at the 47-yard line. Second down and four, and quickly the Sailors in the hurry-up offense, under 2 minutes to go in the half. They do have all three timeouts remaining. Wildebohr back to throw. Wildebohr gets pressure. He's going to run with it. And Wildebohr trying to scoot away, and he's finally dropped down, but he does pick up the first down to the 40-yard line. Wildebohr showing some mobility, the 6-foot, 170-pound junior. And it's a first down for the Sailors at the Ducks 40-yard line. Clock running at 1:37. Sailors are holding on to their timeouts. Ball in the near hash at the Ducks 40-yard line. Wilbur is going to keep it. They fake the jet sweep. He's down inside the 35 to the 34. Chase Henry was there for the Ducks. So was Ethan Malik. And now South Christian, I believe, is going to take one of their timeouts. They do. 1:21 left to go. And let's take a break. 6-0 South Christian. 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

0: Checking some other area scores. It is Granville leading West Ottawa 8-7 in the second quarter. Over at Ray and Sue Smith Stadium, it is Holland 14, Calvin Christian nothing. The Dutch trying for their third consecutive win. Hamilton, how about this? The Hawkeyes leading West Catholic 7-3. That is in the second quarter. Second and four, South Christian. The ball on the 34 of Zeeland West. South trying to add to a 6-0 lead. They hand it off to Vandergren on the jet sweep, and he gets spilled by Nico Moncoon in the backfield back to the 37-yard line. Check that. That was Carson Beist on the carry. Excellent penetration by Nico that time. The loss back to the 38, third and eight. Clock at a minute to go and running. Trips left, single receiver on the right. Now they send a man in motion out of the backfield. Wildebor back to throw. Wildebor steps up. He's at the 35, 30. He gets tripped up. He got actually pushed ahead by a West defender, and he's got a first down to about the 21-yard line. Houston Wildebor has been giving the West defense fits with his escapability. We saw that happen to them in the Midland game where their dual-threat quarterback was elusive. Wildebor back to throw on first down. Quick pass out of the backfield. It is caught and getting out of bounds at the 18-yard line is Kyle Nikliski, a running back. Gain of three. Clock stops at 33 seconds left in the half. They are in field goal range. Two timeouts remaining. Three receivers on the left side, one on the right. Second and nine from the 19-yard line of Duck. Wildebor back to throw. He's going to throw for the far corner of the end zone. It is up, and did he come down with it? It is caught. Did he stay in bounds? He did. Touchdown, South Christian. Jesse Vandergren came down with the football in the end zone. And it's now a 12-0 South Christian lead. And now South Christian is going to take a timeout to get ready for their conversion. But Houston Wildebor, the backup quarterback, directs an 80-yard drive. He accounted for 47 of those yards rushing, and then he caps the drive off with a beautiful throw to the left corner of the end zone, caught by Jesse Vandergren for a 19-yard touchdown, and it's now a 12-0 South Christian lead. And here's the thing to add on. South Christian's going to get the football to start the second half because the Sailors won the coin toss, deferred their choice. They let Zeeland West take the football first. So West is going to be in kind of a rough spot here. They're not going to have a lot of time left for the end of the first half, and now they're going to have to go back out on defense again to start the second half. Kerstetter will kick the extra point. He had his first extra point attempt blocked by Brandon Holman. Snap, spot, kick on the way by Kerstetter is up, and it is good. 27 seconds left. An 80-yard drive for the Sailors on nine plays, and they now have a 13-0 lead over the Ducks of Zeeland West. Health concerns in high school sports go beyond physical injuries. The mental well-being of our young people is a hotter topic than ever before. The Michigan High School Athletic Association website has resources to help adults and students recognize potential problems and deal with them in a positive way. You can learn more about these mental health resources on the health and safety page of the MHSA website. That's a message from the Michigan High School Athletic Association promoting the value and values of educational athletics and the Holland stations of Midwest Communications. Well, Zeeland West had an 8-minute drive, 14 plays. They drove from their 23 down inside the 20, but the defense for South Christian stiffened, and they took over and downs. They flipped the field and go 80 yards down the field, almost a reverse of what happened last year when the Ducks got a stop on the 1-yard line, then went 99 yards for the winning touchdown. Kerstetter kicking off for South. Here's the kick. And this is going to end up in the end zone, so the Ducks will have it at their 20 with 27 seconds left in the half. They do have all three timeouts remaining. I don't know what Coach Bolhouse has in the playbook there to try to go 80 yards in 27 seconds, but we've seen it all over the years with Zeeland West. They can sometimes all it takes is one play to bust a big play. Good crowd on hand tonight at Eagle Stadium for this contest, and they come out in that single wing set. Holman gets the handoff. Now they hand it off, and with a little bit of running room, trying to get to the outside is Moncoon, and Nico is wrestled down at the 26-yard line. It was like the crossbuck handoff. The snap went to Holman, who then made the inside handoff to Moncoon, and we now get a timeout taken by the Ducks with 10 seconds left. First time we've seen that type of play call, and not a bad play call there, and Moncoon almost able to break it on the outside. It'll be second and 4 from the 26-yard line of Zeeland West. 10 seconds left, time for two plays tops. So if you're Coach Danny Brown, you got to be really happy with the way your team has played here in this first half. And if you're Jeff Bolhouse, it's time for thinking about adjustments. And South has had some answers for the Ducks, particularly on the offensive side of the ball. They've been able to make the plays. And Wildebor was outstanding on that last drive. You know, the guy didn't even start the game at quarterback. You know, here come the Ducks. They'll come out in the single wing set again. Snap goes to Holman, right side. Brandon, right side. Holman out to the 30, out to the 36, and the Ducks should be able to try to get a timeout. They do. They stop the clock with 4 seconds left. So one play left to close out this first half. Unofficially, Holman with 39 rushing yards here in the first half, but that's on 13 carries. He's definitely been keyed on by the Sailor defense tonight. And if you're the opposing defense, the guy you want to keep contained is number 6 in green and white. So see what Coach Bolhouse dials up on this, what should be the final play of the first half. Albrecht has not thrown a pass yet in this contest. Actually, he did throw one pass. It went incomplete. He overthrew Holman earlier in the ballgame. Now, this will be a straight T formation set this time. Albrecht under center. Albrecht is going to drop back to throw. Albrecht now rolls to his right. Pressure. And Albrecht is going to throw it, and it is incomplete at around the 45-yard line. Albrecht got pressure that time, flushed out of the pocket, and even if the pass was complete, the receiver was diving and was on his knees when he would have made the grab. So the pass is incomplete. End of the first half here in Hudsonville, and it is the Sailors of Grand Rapids South Christian with a 13-0 lead over the Ducks of Zeeland West. We'll take a break and come back to recap the first half for you. 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
3: 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Goff back and looking. Lofting. 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Caught. Jahmyr Gibbs. Touchdown, Detroit Lions. Gibbs went in motion right. Goff came back to him. 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
0: With our producer, Brian Spencer, this is Greg Chandler here at Eagle Stadium in Hudsonville, where the Sailors of Grand Rapids South Christian have a 13-0 lead over the Ducks of Zeeland West at the half. Here's how it went down. Zeeland West went 3-and-out on the opening possession of the game. They punted. South Christian took over the possession at the 47-yard line. They drove down the field. The big play in the drive was a 31-yard pass completion to Jesse Vandegrin, who made a spectacular driving grab at the 2-yard line on a 4th-and-7, and that moved the that set up a 2-yard touchdown run by Brody Schultz. The extra point kick was blocked. 6-0, South Christian led it with 6:35 to go in the first quarter. Zeeland West put together a drive in the second quarter that took up about 8 minutes of the clock, 14 plays. They drove from their own 23 down to the South Christian 19. However, the Sailor defense stiffened, and the Ducks turned the ball over on downs. South Christian then turned around and went 80 yards in 9 plays, and it was the backup quarterback, Houston Wildeboer. He accounted for 47 rushing yards on that drive, and then he capped the drive off with a 19-yard pass. Jesse Vandegrin made another spectacular catch just inside the far sideline and just inside the end zone in the blue painted area, and that went for the touchdown. The extra point kick by Kerstetter was good, and that is where we are right now with the Sailors in front, 13-0. Looking at some of the numbers in the first half unofficially, for the Ducks, Brandon Holman, 39 yards on 13 carries. Kenny Howe, 29 yards on 6 carries. Drew Albrecht, 25 yards on 4 carries. Albrecht, 0 for 2 through the air so far. The Sailors have had success throwing the football against this Ducks secondary. That between the quarterbacks, Burgess and Wildeboer, they have 71 passing yards between them on 6 of 7 completions and 1 touchdown in the contest. Now, coming up next here on our high school broadcast is This Week in High School Sports with John Ross of the Michigan High School Athletic Association. When we come back, we'll update you on the area scoreboard and get you set for the second half of tonight's game. But right now, it is South Christian 13, the Ducks nothing. 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
9: One of the most accomplished soccer referees ever got her start in Michigan, and a Michigan volleyball coach continues to move up the national wins list. I'm John Ross, and this is This Week in High School Sports, powered by the Michigan Achievement Scholarship, and coming to you from the 1-800-CALL-SAM studio. Going into Thursday's volleyball match with Dearborn Divine Child, Pontiac Notre Dame Preps coach Betty Rubel has 1,807 career wins. On the active coaches list, that puts her first in Michigan and second nationally. Ann Schilling of Bayside Academy in Alabama sits just a handful of victories ahead of her. Schilling and Rubel are also third and fourth nationally on the all-time wins list, trailing two retired coaches at the top. Both of those coaches are from Michigan. Jody Menor of Temperance Bedford is first with 2,231 wins, and Jack Magelson of Dalton Kellogg and Portage Northern is second with 1,832 wins. With 11 regular season matches left this season plus the tournament, Rubel will draw even closer to second place in the state and just might take over the active lead nationally. Pontiac Notre Dame Prep has won four state titles under Rubel, the last coming in Division II in 2021. Postseason play this year starts the week of November 2nd with district play. Regionals follow the week after, and quarterfinals will be played on November 17th. Semifinals and finals will once again be at Kellogg Arena in Battle Creek, and those will be held on November 19th, 20th, and 21st. For more on Rubel's run to the top of the wins list or to see updated NPR rankings, go to MHSAA.com and click on volleyball. It's time for Game Balls, when we highlight a trio of standout performances from the past week. First up, Kingsley volleyball senior Jenna Middleton. She broke the school record for most career kills in a win over Grayling. She's now got 2,035 career kills. That also makes her just one of 34 in MHSAA history to reach 2,000 kills. Okemos cross-country runner Rachel Smith finished first the Chesaning Invite, leading the Wolves to a team title as well. Host Chesaning was second. And how about Freeland's Ike Sulfridge? He blocked a potential game-tying field goal with less than 2 minutes remaining, giving the Falcons a 10-7 win over Bay City John Glenn.
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11: New this year in high school soccer, goalkeepers will have more time available to them before having to release the ball. Now, once a keeper establishes possession of the ball, they will have 8 seconds before having to play the ball. Previously, keepers had 6 seconds before having to release it. The penalty for failing to release the ball in time is also changing. A goalkeeper who is whistled for hanging onto the ball for longer than 8 seconds will now see the opponent awarded a corner kick. The old rule awarded an indirect free kick. So remember, starting this year, keepers get up to 8 seconds before having to release the ball, and failure to do so will result in a corner kick for the opposing team.
9: Thanks, Paige. There are lots of reasons to get in and stay in officiating. Each week, we hear from a current or former official in a segment called What's My Why. This week, we hear from Carrie Seitz, the current Vice President of Refereeing for U.S. Soccer and former FIFA Head of Refereeing. Carrie is a graduate of Brighton High School and Michigan State University, and she is the only person to officiate in 4 FIFA Women's World Cups and 3 Olympic soccer tournaments.
12: So I was a soccer player. I played soccer since I was 6. And at some point, I joined an all-girls travel team. It never happened in this was a long time ago. And our coach required us together, every person on the team, to take the course. Now, I believe he didn't know anything about soccer because he was one of those parents who was reading it from a book and just cared about his kids. And so he forced us all to take the referee course, and that altered the path of my life.
9: Now more than ever, we need officials. 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

Welcome back to Eagle Stadium in Hudsonville. We're just a few minutes away from the start of the second half of tonight's contest between Zeeland West and South Christian. The Ducks staring at a 13-0 halftime deficit. South Christian will get the football to start the second half. They won the coin toss, deferred their choice to the second half. So it will be the guys in navy and white to get the football to start the second half. Let's update you on the area scoreboard at the half. It is Granville 11, West Ottawa 7. Kind of an unusual score there. West Ottawa had an early 7-0 lead. Granville came back with a touchdown, a two-point conversion, and have recently kicked a field goal to extend that lead to 11-7. In the second quarter, Hamilton had the early lead, but now Grand Rapids West Catholic has taken the lead over the Hawkeyes by a score of 9-7. At Ray and Sue Smith Stadium in Holland, second quarter, it is Holland High 14, Calvin Christian nothing. The Dutch trying for their third consecutive win. We do not have a score on the Holland Christian Northview game. We do not have a score on the game between the Chicks of Zeeland East and Garden City. We'll take a break and come back with the second half kickoff from Hudsonville after this. You're listening to High School Football on WHTC, Holland's Cool FM, WHTC.com, and the WHTC app on your smartphone. We'll